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0: And a ban on President Trump's so-called anti-weaponization fund was not included in the bill. That bill now goes to the House. This is ABC News.
1: WSVA's local AccuWeather for Harrisonburg and the Shenandoah Valley. Partly cloudy and mild tonight, the low down to 60. Very warm on Saturday, partly sunny, the high of 89. Looking like the nicer of the weekend days is Sunday. It'll still be very warm. The clouds will give away to some sun, but we'll have a heavy afternoon thunderstorm that could produce flooding downpours and localized damaging wind gusts, the high 87. Sun and a few clouds Monday, the high of 85. I'm AccuWeather meteorologist Jason Caterina on WSVA.

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0: The week is officially over. 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Better to even watch it live. We salute our armed forces, police officers, firefighters, emergency personnel, ICE, our truckers, the men and women in Ukraine, the men and women in Israel, the men and women in Persia, you too. Good night, Spritey and Griffey and Pepsi. Good night, Smokey and Zelda and Gigi. Good night, Indy and Patton and Rory and Marty and Barney. Good night, Dad and Mom. We're holding down the fort, doing our best. Good night, Leo and Joe and good night, Teddy, Lou, and all the other great patriots who've passed before us. All right, folks, keep your chin up. It's really going to be an important Life, Liberty, and Levin the next two nights, Saturday and Sunday. I hope you're really key in on that. Have a fantastic weekend. We shall overcome. See you tomorrow night. God bless.
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0: traffic enforcement focused on identifying criminal activity connected to narcotics trafficking and other related offenses.
1: Here are the drug interdiction statistics for the month of May 2026. 76 traffic stops, 13 summonses issued, 4 probation searches, 19 warrants served, 12 total arrests, and 6 canine callouts.
0: Stanton City Schools has announced its 2026 Summer Meal Service Program schedule, which provides meals to students participating in various programs throughout the summer months. View the full list of locations and times on our website, rocktownnow.com. As for the forecast, tonight, partly cloudy, low 60. For WSVA News, I'm Carolyn Unger.

0: As America marks its 250th anniversary, the story of our nation isn't just found in history books. It's found right here at home. This is America 250, with roots right here in the Shenandoah Valley.
1: Many Valley churches, especially in rural areas, served multiple purposes. 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
8: This year will mark the 82nd anniversary of a day that many people call the most important day of the 20th century. Of course, June 6th, 1944, it was D-Day. In fact, there's a new movie coming out to talk all about it. But our chance to sit down and talk with the director of education at the D-Day Museum, John Long. John, welcome to America at Night. Thanks for joining us.
9: Oh, thank you. It's great to be able to talk to you and share some more information about D-Day.
8: You betcha. How long has the D-Day National Museum been around?
9: Yeah, it's the National D-Day Memorial was the official name, and this is also our 25th anniversary. So we're not only commemorating the anniversary of D-Day, but also of our own facility. And it's going to be a great weekend of events.
8: Yeah, we can get to some of that. You're in Virginia, Bedford, Virginia, and it's a great story as to how this memorial ended up in Bedford, Virginia. Tell us that story.
9: Absolutely. Very often we get that question. Why is the national memorial to a great international event in little town of Bedford, of all places? We get calls every now and then thinking we're in D.C. And, we have to kind of say, well, a little south of there. But the story is that Bedford had the highest per capita losses of any community in the United States on D-Day itself. There was a National Guard unit from D-Day. Company A of the 116th Regiment became part of the 29th Division when they're called up into the Army. And on D-Day, 19 men from that one company were killed on Omaha Beach, very likely in the first hour of the invasion. One man in another company from Bedford was also killed. So 20 men from this little town.

0: site to find out more. 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We'll help you make your event a success. We care about our community because we live here too.
1: Castile votes away from Republicans, and he said the U.S. attorney will investigate.
2: ABC.
1: Initially, the U.S. attorney here in L.A. had no comment, but now says there are multiple election fraud investigations underway.
2: ABC's Alex Stone in Los Angeles. President Trump calling for cuts to U.S. intelligence services and putting pressure on his team for a pick for acting director of national intelligence, Bill Pulte, to make them. On Wall Street, the Nasdaq falling quite far, down 1,100 points today. Dave Packer, ABC News.
3: WSVA's local AccuWeather for Harrisonburg and the Shenandoah Valley. Partly cloudy and mild tonight, the low down to 60. Very warm on Saturday, partly sunny, the high of 89. Looking like the nicer of the weekend days is Sunday. It'll still be very warm. The clouds will give way to some sun, but we'll have a heavy afternoon thunderstorm that could produce flooding downpours and localized damaging wind gusts, the high 87. Sun and a few clouds Monday, the high of 85. I'm AccuWeather meteorologist Jason Caterina on WSVA.
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11: He's a historian and the director of education at the National Memorial D-Day Museum in Bedford, Virginia. It's the 82nd anniversary of D-Day. John Long, our guest. John, there's a movie coming out with Brendan Fraser this year called Pressure, and it's the story of the weather when it came to D-Day. And I always knew weather was an important part of D-Day. I didn't know it was worthy of a full movie. Take me through, because when it's all said and done, weather was probably the most important thing when it came to June 6th, 1944. Tell us about the issue when it came to the weather on that day.
12: Well, of course, in a modern war, as World War II was, it has to be supported by a major fleet. We had about 5,000 warships in the channel to support this invasion, and great air power. 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Now, those two elements are very susceptible to bad weather. And in 1944, it's still, by our modern standards, fairly rudimentary, science to predict the weather. So they did the best they could. 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
6: I will say this, that if you ever find yourself in Normandy, do yourself a favor and go see the cemetery, the American Cemetery. It is hallowed ground, and it is very moving, and it is, hallowed ground. And we had a chance to go there, and very somber, but I mean, it really brings it home. And to stand on the cliffs at Omaha Beach and Utah Beach and see the peacefulness of the waves and the sand and the cliffs, and you think to yourself, man, what would that must have been like on June 6, 1944? It's an extraordinary trip, and I would highly recommend, if anybody ever gets a chance, take the time, because it is well worth it to pay your respects to that hallowed ground. All right, what are we doing? Next hour, we are going to talk to a NASA expert about the air leak. There's a leak on the International Space Station. We're going to talk about that. And then, of course, Theo Lewis-Clark for Hollywood Exec for a Day, and then Open Phones. And how about this for a tease? If you stick around, I will tell you a story that Donald Trump told that, shall we say, he understated, if that's even possible. Donald Trump, we can all agree, whether you love him or don't like him, is a bit of a exaggerer, likes to tell some tales, likes to exaggerate. Well, he told a story recently in which he understated the story and really did not, should have pumped the story up more. I will explain to you what Donald Trump underestimated. It's a story about his family, and his family deserves a lot more credit than what they get for it. But I will tell you that. How about that? If I don't tell you that next hour, I'll tell you that in the Open Phones, because it's a pretty extraordinary story in which Donald Trump has mentioned but has understated the story. And how often does Donald Trump understate anything? We'll do that coming up this hour. We got lots more to get to. We are broadcasting from Hofstra University on Long Island. Hofstra hosted the Talkers Convention today and met Rich Valdez for the first time. What a nice man. We had a nice chat. And he wanted me to wish everybody well and said it was a great audience, but we had a nice chat today. So it was really nice to finally meet Rich Valdez. All right, stay right there. Our executive director is Alex Hinton.
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0: 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Illinois lawmakers failed to approve a bill that would give the Bears a break on property taxes. Dave Packer, ABC News.
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2: 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The three-day jury trial of the business director of a Rockingham County assisted living facility who was arrested last year concluded yesterday morning in the circuit court. However, according to online records, Michelle Ann Buckner of Penn Laird will have to wait until a hearing on October 13th to officially receive her sentence. In the meantime, the judge ordered a pre-sentence report be prepared to provide a comprehensive background with an evaluation of the defendant before that hearing. June is National CPR and AED Awareness Month. For those who do not know how to perform CPR, now is a good time to learn, especially since it can double or even triple a person's chances of survival after cardiac arrest. As for the forecast tonight, partly cloudy, low 60. Tomorrow, partly sunny and very warm, high 89. For News Talk 92.1 and 550 WSVA, I'm Carolyn Unger.
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4: Staying up late on a Friday night, we are concluding our broadcast from Hofstra University. The Talkers Convention was today. We'll talk about that a little bit later on in the broadcast. We got lots to get to. There was apparently a leak in the International Space Station. We'll talk to some NASA engineers about that. A little bit of a scare. How much risk are they in? We'll get into that. Plus, it's Friday, and that means Hollywood exec for a day. So Theo Lewis-Clark is going to join us. That's going to be later on. Of course, open phones with text messages and voicemails and all that. But tomorrow, it was 82 years ago tomorrow that Dwight Eisenhower wrote in a note, "The eyes of the world are upon you." That note was to the men and women who were going to invade Normandy. It's D-Day. It's the 82nd anniversary of D-Day. And so we are going to sit down with a gentleman who was the director of the director of education at the National D-Day Memorial in Virginia. Why is it Virginia? What did that letter say? All of that in the history of D-Day. When we come back, America at Night, we're just getting started.
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0: from the first case of screwworm that was detected in Texas yesterday. This is ABC News.
1: WSVA's local AccuWeather for Harrisonburg and the Shenandoah Valley. Partly cloudy and mild tonight, the low down to 60. Very warm on Saturday, partly sunny, the high of 89. Looking like the nicer of the weekend days is Sunday. It'll still be very warm. The clouds will give away to some sun, but we'll have a heavy afternoon thunderstorm that could produce flooding downpours and localized damaging wind gusts, the high 87. Sun and a few clouds Monday, the high of 85. I'm AccuWeather meteorologist Jason Caterina on WSVA.
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11: He's a historian and the director of education at the National Memorial D-Day Museum in Bedford, Virginia. It's the 82nd anniversary of D-Day. John Long, our guest. John, there's a movie coming out with Brendan Fraser this year called Pressure, and it's the story of the weather when it came to D-Day. And I always knew weather was an important part of D-Day. I didn't know it was worthy of a full movie. Take me through, because when it's all said and done, weather was probably the most important thing when it came to June 6th, 1944. Tell us about the issue when it came to the weather on that day.
12: Well, of course, in a modern war, as World War II was, it has to be supported by a major fleet. We had about 5,000 warships in the channel to support this invasion, and great air power. We had about 11,000 aircraft in supporting Operation Overlord, dropping the paratroopers, for instance. Now, those two elements are very susceptible to bad weather. And in 1944, it's still, by our modern standards, fairly rudimentary, science to predict the weather. So they did the best they could. But, today we're just better at it. We have better technology, radar, computer models, all this stuff they didn't have in 1944. 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
4: I will say this, that if you ever find yourself in Normandy, do yourself a favor and go see the cemetery, the American Cemetery. It is hallowed ground, and it is very moving, and it is, hallowed ground. And we had a chance to go there, and very somber, but, I mean, it really brings it home. And to stand on the cliffs at Omaha Beach and Utah Beach and see the peacefulness of the waves and the sand and the cliffs, and you think to yourself, man, what would that must have been like on June 6, 1944? It's an extraordinary trip, and I would highly recommend, if anybody ever gets a chance, take the time, because it is well worth it to pay your respects to that hallowed ground. All right, what are we doing? Next hour, we are going to talk to a NASA expert about the air leak. There's a leak on the International Space Station. We're going to talk about that. And then, of course, Theo Lewis-Clark for Hollywood Exec for a Day, and then Open Phones. And how about this for a tease? If you stick around, I will tell you a story that Donald Trump told that, shall we say, he understated, if that's even possible. Donald Trump, we can all agree, whether you love him or don't like him, is a bit of a exaggerer, likes to tell some tales, likes to exaggerate. Well, he told a story recently in which he understated the story and really did not, should have pumped the story up more. I will explain to you what Donald Trump underestimated. It's a story about his family, that his family deserves a lot more credit than what they get for it. But I will tell you that. How about that? If I don't tell you that next hour, I'll tell you that in Open Phones, because it's a pretty extraordinary story in which Donald Trump has mentioned but has understated the story. And how often does Donald Trump understate anything? We'll do that coming up this hour. We got lots more to get to. We are broadcasting from Hofstra University on Long Island. Hofstra hosted the Talkers Convention today, and met Rich Valdez for the first time. What a nice man. We had a nice chat, and he wanted me to wish everybody well and said it was a great audience, but we had a nice chat today, so it was really nice to finally meet Rich Valdez. All right, stay right there. Our executive director is Alex Hinton.
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8: Stay right there, America at Night. Stay right there. Theo Lewis-Clark, Hollywood exec for a day, is coming up. Hey, a little postscript on 60 Minutes. Apparently, the three remaining 60 Minutes correspondents, Leslie Stahl, John Wertheim, and Bill Whitaker, have all agreed to stay. So they've apparently got together, had a conversation, and agreed that they're going to stay with CBS. However, apparently, they've made an edict saying, hey, no meddling. So we'll see how all this works out. Now, within hours of Scott Pelley being fired by CBS, the anchor is being offered what insiders are calling a mind-boggling, over-the-top, never-before-seen book and movie deal. You ready for? Are you sitting down for this? Do you want to know why the guy went scorched earth? Do you want to know why the guy, unlike you and me, if we lose our job, we're wondering, right, when's the next paycheck and how are we going to make the mortgage? Well, according to stories, Scott Pelley.

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3: ABC News, I'm Dave Packer. With less than a week until opening ceremonies for the World Cup, union workers at Los Angeles SoFi Stadium have voted to strike. Many workers are in fear of ICE patrolling the grounds. The AP projects that Democrat Javier Becerra has advanced to the general election in the California governor's race. The election was Tuesday.
4: Without any evidence, President Trump claims a slow vote count here is because Democrats are cheating and trying to steal votes away from Republicans. And he said the U.S. attorney will investigate.
3: ABC's Alex Stone in

0: Los Angeles. U.S. Central Command forces help shoot down incoming Iranian missiles and drones shot at Kuwait and Bahrain. This after Friday night, CENTCOM reporting it struck several Iranian one-way drones threatening ships in the Strait of Hormuz. President Trump says a soon-to-be acting director of national intelligence, Bill Pulte, should cut positions at the Office of Department of National Intelligence. This is ABC News.
1: WSVA's local AccuWeather for Harrisonburg and the Shenandoah Valley. Partly cloudy and mild tonight, the low down to 60. Very warm on Saturday, partly sunny, the high of 89. Looking like the nicer of the weekend days is Sunday. It'll still be very warm. The clouds will give way to some sun, but we'll have a heavy afternoon thunderstorm that could produce flooding, downpours, and localized damaging wind gusts, the high 87. Sun and a few clouds Monday, the high of 85. I'm AccuWeather meteorologist Jason Caterina on WSVA.
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1: My name's Carl Weisecker, and I'm a mentor, a big brother with Big Brothers Big Sisters of Harrisonburg, Rockingham County. I've been a big brother three different times over the last 15 years. People ask me how much time it takes or why I became a big. It's really just a few hours a month. We always have a great time together. And I don't see it as something I have to do. It's something I get to do. And it isn't about time. It's about showing up. One kid, one consistent adult. I didn't choose to become a big brother because I had all the answers. I became a big brother because I saw the need and wanted to help. I've remained a big brother because the connections I've made and the experiences I've had go beyond what I can describe with words. To a kid who could benefit from some extra one-on-one time, new experiences, or someone to talk to, a few hours a month can really make a difference. Many local boys have been waiting over a year for a big brother. Will you join me? You can learn more about becoming a big at the local Big Brothers Big Sisters website, beabig.info. Step back.

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3: ABC News, I'm Dave Packer. President Trump says that the soon-to-be acting director of National Intelligence, Bill Pulte, should cut the headcount at the Office of the Department of National Intelligence. President Trump on Air Force One.
4: I wouldn't mind. I've heard that's way too high for way too long. Yeah, I wouldn't mind. If he cut, I wouldn't mind that.
3: The Senate early Friday approving a $70 billion immigration enforcement package. That bill passed without an amendment to address the president's anti-weaponization fund, but later Friday, a Department of Justice attorney put in writing plans not to move forward with the fund. U.S. Central Command forces helped shoot down incoming Iranian missiles and drones shot at Kuwait and Bahrain. This after Friday night, CENTCOM reporting it struck several Iranian drones threatening ships in the Strait of Hormuz. The Knicks heading to New York, two wins away from an NBA championship, beating the San Antonio Spurs Friday night in a nail-biter, 105-104 in Game 2. This is ABC News.
5: WSVA's local AccuWeather for Harrisonburg and the Shenandoah Valley. Through the overnight hours, it remains partly cloudy and mild, the low reaching 60. Later Saturday, very warm and partly sunny, looking like the nicer of the weekend days, the high of 89. Sunday will remain very warm with the clouds giving way to some sun, but a heavy afternoon thunderstorm could produce some flooding downpours and localized damaging wind gusts, the high of 87 to round out the weekend Sunday. I'm AccuWeather meteorologist Jason Caterina on WSVA.
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0: You were on America at Night.
1: I was noticing Tony is not too happy with Americans the way we handle our Presidente, the orange man. Maybe when he gets done with his 2 years, he can get citizenship in Canada and run for prime minister and see how he likes getting his economy wrecked. You know, I was for him at the beginning, but there's too much collateral damage going on. And this war in Iran, nope, nobody wants to support it any longer. It was a bad move. So anyway, I try to be as respectful as I can, but I've just about had all the executive orders I can stand anyway, and I know a lot of veterans that are the same way.
0: Joe in Salem, thank you very much. Okay, Scott has been banned from the show. We've allowed him on the voicemail. Let's see how he does tonight. Scott in St. Louis, what do you got for us?
2: Yeah, at least, maybe the Kennedys didn't disown him, RFK Jr., but at least five of them have been critical of RFK Jr. So, publicly critical.
0: I apologize for stepping on you. You're right, Scott. His family has sort of been very vocal in their opposition to RFK Jr. And by the way, his Carolyn Kennedy's son, right, is running for Congress here in New York City against, it's a primary with a number of people, including former Republican George Conway, who was the man who financed the Paula Jones lawsuit against Bill Clinton. So, man, you got to keep a map out there to try and figure out who's on who.
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1: All right, we're not going to get to all of the phone callers. Just a couple more texts here. I hate the Knicks. That is from, where is that from? Rhode Island. I hate the Knicks. Certainly understandable. You're a Celtics fan. I could see how you are not a fan of the Knicks. He had a dragon tattoo. He had the dragon tattooed over the original controversial tattoo. Yeah, I saw it today. It looked like it's sort of blacked out or not as prevalent. Because when I saw it, I was like, well, what does that look like? So apparently he's had it altered, if you will. But that's the latest there. All right, we are officially out of time. I want to give a special shout-out to Hofstra University. I got to tell you, what a wonderful group. The professors, the dean, the students. If you're worried about the future of radio and media, it is in good hands with these kids here at Hofstra University. Everyone here couldn't have been any nicer, couldn't have been any more accommodating. The Talkers magazine went great. Michael Harrison is a true, true, true champion of radio and a godsend and one of the greats who has been able to bring together radio brethren from around the country for a common cause. It was really, really a wonderful 2 days. Everyone has been great. I apologize to Alex and Richard for putting a strain on the system, but I think it all worked out. It worked out great, so I want to thank everybody. We'll be back Monday night with a whole new host of shows and guests and phone calls and all that type of stuff. So we are officially out, headed back, and we'll start it all up again next Monday morning. Our producer is Alex Hinton, as always. Our engineer is Richard Good. Special thanks to Tim Fair from Hofstra University. You'll be hearing about him in the relatively near future. He's got a great radio career, a great career in the media, just waiting to happen. He's got to graduate first. He's got to pass that science test, I guess, on Monday. I'm McGraw-Milhaven. Thanks for checking in, as always. This is America at Night.
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1: ABC News, I'm Dave Packer. With less than a week until opening ceremonies for the World Cup, union workers at Los Angeles SoFi Stadium have voted to strike. Many workers are in fear of ICE patrolling the grounds. The AP projects that Democrat Javier Becerra has advanced to the general election in the California governor's race. The election was Tuesday.
2: Without any evidence, President Trump claims a slow vote count here is because Democrats are cheating and trying to steal votes away from Republicans. And he said the U.S. attorney will investigate.
1: ABC's Alex Stone in Los Angeles. U.S. Central Command forces help shoot down incoming Iranian missiles and drones shot at Kuwait and Bahrain. This after Friday night, CENTCOM reporting it struck several Iranian one-way drones threatening ships in the Strait of Hormuz. President Trump says the soon-to-be acting director of national intelligence, Bill Pulte, should cut positions at the Office of Department of National Intelligence. This is ABC News.
3: WSVA's local AccuWeather for Harrisonburg and the Shenandoah Valley. Partly cloudy and mild tonight, the low down to 60. Very warm on Saturday, partly sunny, the high of 89. Looking like the nicer of the weekend days is Sunday. It'll still be very warm. The clouds will give way to some sun, but we'll have a heavy afternoon thunderstorm that could produce flooding, downpours, and localized damaging wind gusts, the high 87. Sun and a few clouds Monday, the high of 85. I'm AccuWeather meteorologist Jason Caterina on WSVA.
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1: ABC News, I'm Dave Packard. President Trump says that the soon-to-be acting director of national intelligence, Bill Pulte, should cut the headcount at the Office of the Department of National Intelligence. President Trump on Air Force One.
2: I wouldn't mind. I've heard that's way too high for way too long. Yeah, I wouldn't mind. If he cut, I wouldn't mind that.
1: The Senate early Friday approving a $70 billion immigration enforcement package. That bill passed without an amendment to address the president's anti-weaponization fund.

0: Later Friday, a Department of Justice attorney put in writing plans not to move forward with the fund. U.S. Central Command forces helped shoot down incoming Iranian missiles and drones shot at Kuwait and Bahrain. This after Friday night, CENTCOM reporting it struck several Iranian drones threatening ships in the Strait of Hormuz. The Knicks heading to New York, two wins away from an NBA championship, beating the San Antonio Spurs Friday night in a nail-biter, 105-104 in Game 2. This is ABC.
1: WSVA's local AccuWeather for Harrisonburg and the Shenandoah Valley. Partly cloudy and mild tonight, the low down to 60. Very warm on Saturday, partly sunny, the high of 89. Looking like the nicer of the weekend days is Sunday. It'll still be very warm. The clouds will give way to some sun, but we'll have a heavy afternoon thunderstorm that could produce flooding, downpours, and localized damaging wind gusts, the high 87. Sun and a few clouds Monday, the high of 85. I'm AccuWeather meteorologist Jason Caterina on WSVA.
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0: We are Red Eye Radio. He's Eric Cronin. I'm Gary McNamara. Yeah, you had mentioned that I had mentioned in our mid-show meeting to you off the air about the latest Bureau of Labor statistics that show one in three men were neither working nor looking for a job in April. Among males 20 and older, the 66% labor force participation rate is down from 73% in 2006.
1: Now, does this include gig jobs? Does this include, because if you're a contractor, you're self-employed.
0: No. It includes that too, right? Yes. The premature absence of millions of, this is Jason Riley's column in the WSJ, the premature absence of millions of able-bodied men from our workforce, combined with the continued retirement of the baby boomers and significant reductions in immigration, bodes ill for the country. A life without gainful employment has become a viable alternative for an increasing number of American males. In his book, Men Without Work.
1: Men Without Hats or Men at Work?
0: Reported that the work rate for men 20 and older fell by more than 13 percentage points between 1965 and 2015. More stats coming up that are pretty shocking.
1: Wow.
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3: ABC News, I'm Dave Packer. With less than a week until opening ceremonies for the World Cup, union workers at Los Angeles SoFi Stadium have voted to strike. Many workers are in fear of ICE patrolling the grounds. The AP projects that Democrat Javier Becerra has advanced to the general election in the California governor's race. The election was Tuesday.
4: Without any evidence, President Trump claims a slow vote count here is because Democrats are cheating and trying to steal votes away from Republicans. And he said the U.S. attorney will investigate.
3: ABC's Alex Stone in Los Angeles. U.S. Central Command forces helped shoot down incoming Iranian missiles and drones shot at Kuwait and Bahrain. This after Friday night, CENTCOM reporting it struck several Iranian one-way drones threatening ships in the Strait of Hormuz. President Trump says the soon-to-be acting director of national intelligence, Bill Pulte, should cut positions at the Office of Department of National Intelligence. This is ABC News.
5: WSVA's local AccuWeather for Harrisonburg and the Shenandoah Valley. Partly cloudy and mild tonight, the low down to 60. Very warm on Saturday, partly sunny, the high of 89. Looking like the nicer of the weekend days is Sunday. It'll still be very warm. The clouds will give way to some sun, but we'll have a heavy afternoon thunderstorm that could produce flooding, downpours, and localized damaging wind gusts, the high 87. Sun and a few clouds Monday, the high of 85. I'm AccuWeather meteorologist Jason Caterina on WSVA.
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0: dominate. And I'll use this as an example, which I've told the story before. This goes back a couple of months ago when I was back in New York and I met a couple. And they asked me what I did, and we started talking about things. And the one gentleman, and very nice couple, by the way, very nice couple. Mm-hmm. And we were talking about something. He goes, well, the thing is, conservatives believe that they're the ones that are patriotic, yet they're breaking the flag law, and they wear flags all the time as clothing.
1: They sound very nice.
0: And I'm like, what? It was a nice guy. I mean, he was saying it out of passion. Yeah, he had an argument. He had a point.
1: Yeah. Yeah.
0: And I said, right. I don't know of, you know, there may be somebody. I said, when I think of the last person who you might be able to make that argument with, it might be Jim Craig when the USA, you know, won against the Russians, but he wasn't wearing it as clothing. He was draping the flag over himself. It wasn't a piece of clothing.
1: Right.
0: Well, no, they wear it all the time. You see stars and stripes. I go, that's not what the flag code says. And it's not.

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0: We are Red Eye Radio. He's Eric Cronin, and I'm Gary McNamara. Let's just play it one more time because this is from MS Now. All right, one more time,
1: okay.
0: and then we'll move on because it's so precious because the left was going back to it seemed like they had nothing left on Plattner, so they were going back to the last couple of days, and we brought you some examples. Well, it's really not a Nazi tattoo. So this is on MS Now. All right. Here we go. This is the liberal station.
1: Uh-huh.
2: The problem is his judgment, which he clearly has been lacking in as an adult. It's one thing to have foolish, youthful indiscretions, but I'm sorry, you cannot get past. It is not a Nazi-style tattoo. It is the tattoo of concentration camp guards. It is the very worst tattoo you can get if you are getting anything Nazi, and that's a pretty high bar there. So this has been a slow motion train wreck ever since that tattoo and knowledge of it hit the world. And it's only going to get worse. These texts, there are multiple women. Are all those women going to keep their mouths shut?
0: There you go.
1: Yeah, there you have it. Making all these solid points on MS Now.
0: So the liberals are saying it's worse than a Nazi tattoo.

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1: ABC News, I'm Dave Packer. President Trump says that the soon-to-be acting director of national intelligence, Bill Pulte, should cut the headcount at the Office of the Department of National Intelligence. President Trump on Air Force One.
2: I wouldn't mind. I've heard that's way too high for way too long. Yeah, I wouldn't mind. If he cut, I wouldn't mind that.
1: The Senate early Friday approving a $70 billion immigration enforcement package. That bill passed without an amendment to address the president's anti-weaponization fund. But later Friday, a Department of Justice attorney put in writing plans not to move forward with the fund. U.S. Central Command forces helped shoot down incoming Iranian missiles and drones shot at Kuwait and Bahrain. This after Friday night, CENTCOM reporting it struck several Iranian drones threatening ships in the Strait of Hormuz. The Knicks heading to New York, two wins away from an NBA championship, beating the San Antonio Spurs Friday night in a nail-biter, 105-104 in Game 2. This is ABC News.
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0: For Harrisonburg and the Shenandoah Valley, partly cloudy and mild tonight, the low down to 60. Very warm on Saturday, partly sunny, the high of 89. Looking like the nicer of the weekend days is Sunday. It'll still be very warm. The clouds will give way to some sun, but we'll have a heavy afternoon thunderstorm that could produce flooding, downpours, and localized damaging wind gusts, the high 87. Sun and a few clouds Monday, the high of 85. I'm AccuWeather meteorologist Jason Caterina on WSVA.
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1: ABC News, I'm Dave Packer. With less than a week until opening ceremonies for the World Cup, union workers at Los Angeles SoFi Stadium have voted to strike. Many workers are in fear of ICE patrolling the grounds. The AP projects that Democrat Javier Becerra has advanced to the general election in the California governor's race. The election was Tuesday.
2: Without any evidence, President Trump claims a slow vote count here is because Democrats are cheating and trying to steal votes away from Republicans. And he said the U.S. attorney will investigate.
1: ABC's Alex Stone in Los Angeles. U.S. Central Command forces helped shoot down incoming Iranian missiles and drones shot at Kuwait and Bahrain. This after Friday night, CENTCOM reporting it struck several Iranian one-way drones threatening ships in the Strait of Hormuz. President Trump says the soon-to-be acting director of national intelligence, Bill Pulte, should cut positions at the Office of Department of National Intelligence. This is ABC News.
3: WSVA's local AccuWeather for Harrisonburg and the Shenandoah Valley. Partly cloudy and mild tonight, the low down to 60. Very warm on Saturday, partly sunny, the high of 89. Looking like the nicer of the weekend days is Sunday. It'll still be very warm. The clouds will give way to some sun, but we'll have a heavy afternoon thunderstorm that could produce flooding down.

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1: And I'm Gary McNamara along with Eric Harley. Coming up in just a minute, Jill Biden's causing a heck of a lot of back and forth, really, between Democrats. It's Democrats going crazy over it. Yeah. We'll have what they were saying then and what they are saying now coming up in just a minute.
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2: If you drive a big rig, you know that more time on the road means more money in your pocket.

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1: This report is sponsored by IBM. As AI transforms how work gets done, a new IBM CEO study finds success will depend on how quickly organizations redesign their workforce. CEOs agree people are the priority. 83% of CEOs say AI success depends more on people's adoption than the technology. But many organizations are still struggling to redesign roles, build new skills, and rethink how teams collaborate. This gap is already showing up in the workplace. CEOs say only 25% of employees are using AI as part of their jobs, even though 86% believe their workforce have the skills to collaborate with AI. Looking ahead, CEOs expect the impact on jobs to accelerate. By 2028, 29% of employees may need reskilling for different roles, while 59% will likely require upskilling to perform their current roles more effectively. The findings suggest the real challenge isn't just adopting AI, it's aligning jobs, skills, and ways of working with the speed of AI transformation. To learn more, visit ibm.com/IBV.
0: Some changes have been made to how the Pentagon categorizes religions and the armed services, scaling down the list from 200 to 31. ABC News senior Pentagon reporter Louis Martinez.
2: What we did see is a consolidation of a lot of Christian denominations into maybe more than 20 on the 31 that are now on this approved religious codes list. You see agnostics, you see Buddhists, Hindus, Islam, Judaism, Sikh, 20 or so Christian denominations that are integrated into this group.
0: Uganda has closed its border with Congo over Ebola fears. This idea that a slowdown is needed to control a technology about which so many people are concerned. ABC's Mike Dubusky.
3: Researchers at the artificial intelligence company Anthropic are calling for a coordinated slowdown or pause of AI advancement. In a post on the company's blog, Anthropic says a pause would stop AI technology from running out of control.
0: A surprising reason for a surge in returns at retail clothing stores. ABC's Sherry Preston.
4: Weight loss drugs may be one of the reasons that returns are piling up for retailers. The Wall Street Journal says stores are seeing a trend of shoppers ordering several sizes of a garment and then returning the ones that don't fit.
0: Pope Leo acknowledging as he headed to Spain that he's competing with another VIP in Madrid this weekend, Bad Bunny. Performing two shows in his Spanish tour, Pope Leo says there are indications of a spiritual awakening in Spain, so he thinks he'll do okay. Chuck Sievertson, ABC News.
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7: No accidents or delays to report this morning, but if you're seeing it and we're not saying it, call the WSBA Traffic and News Tip Line. 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
8: WSVA's local AccuWeather for Harrisonburg and the Shenandoah Valley. Partly sunny, a very warm day today, the high near 88. Winds will be west-southwest at 6 to 12 miles per hour. Partly cloudy, warm, a thundershower in the area tonight, low 67. Clouds and sun for tomorrow, heavy thunderstorm in the afternoon. That can bring some hail and some damaging winds. The high on Sunday afternoon at 87. I'm AccuWeather forecaster Steve Williams on WSVA.
7: Right now we are at a very nice 57 degrees with partly cloudy skies as the sun rises here at WSVA. 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The three-day jury trial of the business director of a Rockingham County assisted living facility who was arrested last year concluded this week in the circuit court. However, according to online records, Michelle Ann Buckner of Penn Laird will have to wait until a hearing on October 13th to officially receive her sentence. In the meantime, the judge ordered a pre-sentence report be prepared to provide a comprehensive background and evaluation of the defendant before that hearing. The 66-year-old, who faces a felony count of abusing a vulnerable adult causing injury, was arrested in September of 2024 after deputies executed a search warrant at Willow Estates Assisted Living Facility. The city

0: If Harrisonburg is looking for public feedback on the proposed downtown master planting plan throughout the month of June, the plan explores opportunities to create more vibrant public spaces in the downtown area by expanding shade and green spaces with landscaping, street trees, seasonal plantings, gateway features, and pollinator habitats. Spokesperson Maya Wade says residents have until June 30th to provide feedback on the planting plan so far.
1: This will be a very high visibility project that we've been working hard on in partnership with Virginia Tech and the Virginia Department of Forestry. So we're really excited about this moving forward and hope that this is something that the community will really enjoy and feel that they can be a part of.
0: The full downtown master planting plan presentation, report, and public survey are available on the City of Harrisonburg's website. Virginia U.S. Senator Tim Kaine announced he will introduce new legislation next week to expand mentoring and induction programs for teachers and school leaders with less than 2 years of experience. The Better Education Toward Mentoring Act reportedly aims to mitigate educator turnover, improve professional competence, and promote student learning.
2: And so in this particular bill, which we've modeled after some of the programs we've seen jurisdictions in Virginia effectively implement, we're proposing providing funding for jurisdictions that have these mentorship programs.
0: Kaine continued by saying there is a cost of teachers taking time out of the classroom to mentor other teachers and believes that this is one solution to fill up the ranks of classroom teachers. And finally this morning, Virginia Tech has announced that the school is getting a $75 million donation to help its athletic program and Honors College. Some of the money will create an endowment for the athletic department's Invest to Win initiative, while the athletic director will determine how any unrestricted funds are used. Officials noted that this is the largest contribution in school history, surpassing three $50 million donations made in 2018, 2021, and 2020. For News Talk 92.1 and 550 WSVA, I'm Jacqueline Dobrin. WSVA time is now 6:09. Coming up, we'll take a look at your hot AccuWeather forecast, and we'll also take a look at our community calendar and sports.
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3: 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Of course, we have the huge yard sales in Bridgewater today. There's also a huge yard sale at the Old Stanton Mall that begins at 8 o'clock this morning. Also happening today, Cars and Coffee Stanton at Crucible Coffee Roasters in Stanton. The Strawberry Festival on Freedom Church in Mount Crawford. Also, there is going to be Author Talk with Jeffrey Dale Lofton. That is at the Shenandoah LGBTQ Center in Stanton. That's at 11 o'clock. Also, have the Apple Pie Ridge Star with Mary Robert. That is at the Virginia Quilt Museum. That's going to be at 11 o'clock this morning. Also have Cooter's Garage Band Live and Cooter's Luray. That's at 1 o'clock. And also this evening, got a few different live music events. Got some live music at Chili's Peach Orchard in Crozet. Also, Matthew O'Donnell at Elkton Brewery in Elkton. That's at 6:30. And the music in Crozet, that's at 4 o'clock. Also, at Pro Renata Brewery in Crozet, 7 o'clock, Widely Grown will be performing. And tonight, we've got Twitty and Lynn, A Salute to Conway and Loretta. That is at the Wayne Theater at 7:30 this evening. So, if you'd like to check out more information on those events or see all the other events that we have happening today, tomorrow, and coming up, or if you'd like to submit an event, you can go to rocktownnow.com and click on Things to Do. WSVA Sports Time is 6:14. And we will start with the Rockingham County Baseball League. I had a couple of games last night. Montezuma at Grottos, and Grottos defeated Montezuma 4-3. And Broadway was at Clover Hill, and Clover Hill defeated Broadway 14-3. This afternoon, well, this evening rather, at 6:30, Broadway will be at Montezuma. Over now to the MLB in the Interleague. Philadelphia defeated Chicago 8-6. Tampa Bay over Miami 6-0. And the LA Dodgers over the LA Angels 1-0. In the American League, Detroit defeated Seattle 7-3. Boston defeated New York 5-3. Toronto fell to Baltimore 13-3. Minnesota over Kansas City 5-3. Houston over the A's 5-1. And Cleveland fell to Texas 3-2. In the National League, San Francisco defeated the Chicago Cubs 18-3. Atlanta over Pittsburgh 6-3. St. Louis on top of Cincinnati 10-3. Colorado fell to Milwaukee 9-7. The New York Mets defeated San Diego 5-0. And Washington over Arizona 14-1. This afternoon, Washington will be at Arizona at 4:10. Over in the NBA playoffs, New York defeated San Antonio by 1 point, 105-104. That now makes the New York Knicks leading in the two in the six-game series. So, game three will be on Monday night. Over in the WNBA, Chicago defeated Connecticut 85-80. Dallas defeated LA 104-96, and Phoenix defeated Portland 78-72. Got a couple of WNBA games today, including Seattle at Minnesota at 1. Las Vegas will be hosting Golden State at 3. Washington will be at Atlanta at 6, and Indiana will be at New York at 8. Also this evening, we've got the NHL playoffs. Carolina will be at Vegas at 8 o'clock. And that's a look at sports. I'm Jacqueline Dobrin. WSVA time is 6:15. Coming up, we'll update traffic and weather.
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4: Taking a look at the roads out there, no accidents or delays to report up and down the valley. But if you're seeing it, we're not saying it, call the WSBA Traffic and News Tip Line. The number is 540-214-2500 and let us know. WSBA's local AccuWeather forecast for Harrisonburg and the Shenandoah Valley. Partly sunny today, very warm, a high of 88. Tonight, partly cloudy and warm, a thundershower in spots, a low of 67. Tomorrow, remaining very warm with clouds yielding to some sun. Could see a heavy thunderstorm in the afternoon, which can bring hail and damaging winds, a high of 87. Monday, sunshine, a few clouds, a high of 85. Tuesday, clouds and sunshine, a high of 85. And on Wednesday, mostly cloudy, a thunderstorm in spots in the afternoon, and a high of 84. Right now at WSVA, we are at 58 degrees and partly cloudy skies. WSVA time is now 6:20. Coming up in just a moment, we will check in with Ish.
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0: 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I would highly recommend it.
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5: Well, it is the end of the week again, and nothing much happened in our town this week, except the Little Debbie truck came by. Then, of course, there was the hay. Practically all of the farmers in our town were making hay this week. Good quality hay. The quantity of hay left a little bit to be desired, but the quality of the hay was outstanding. That's according to Wally, who gave me a short summary of his hay fields down at the post office yesterday morning. He said, Ish, the sun was shining, the humidity was low, there was a gentle breeze blowing, and it was hot, but not too hot. Nice week to make hay. Wally is known for making good hay, especially off that field down by the Wampler place. Good quality horse hay. He's getting $9 a bale for it, and his customers say it is worth every penny. The kids are out of school now, and lots of folks are on vacation. June and Steve, they're on the road out to Louisa County, where their daughter lives now. Bobby and Gail, they're down in South Georgia visiting his relatives on his mom's side. Bobby texted me last night. He said the drought conditions in South Georgia are far worse than we've seen around our town. He said pastures are, well, what he described as pitiful. He said a lot of cows have been sent to the auction barn in South Georgia. There's nothing to graze. Eileen is growing butternut squash this year. She's got four plants set out. Waltham butternut is the variety. Eileen says she's been growing Waltham butternut squash for years now. Delicious, easy to grow, and nutritious. She says it's got lots of fiber, beta-carotene, and potassium. Maybe she'll share some this fall. Joyce has been volunteering down at Vacation Bible School all this week. Good turnout of kids, just over 140 from what I'm told. Joyce said the theme this year for Vacation Bible School was Rainforest Falls, Exploring the Nature of God. The whole church was turned into a big indoor jungle. Vines hanging from the ceiling, artificial waterfalls, colorful birds, and howling monkeys. Joy said those kids had a great week. But the big event of the week was all the farmers in the hayfield. Red tractors, green tractors, blue tractors, orange tractors, round bales, square bales, all making hay. Good quality hay. And other than that, nothing much happened in our town this week. I'm Ish.
4: 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Coming up, we have our information update starting with CBS. 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
5: ABC News, I'm Chuck Sievertson. Another exciting NBA postseason cliffhanger last night. Game 2 of the finals in San Antonio. The New York Knicks beat the Spurs by a single point. Game 3 is Monday night in New York. The Knicks lead the series 2-0. Democrat Javier Becerra has advanced to the general election for California governor to succeed Democratic incumbent Gavin Newsom. This issue of time has become a federal case. ABC's Alex Stone in Los Angeles.
6: California's vote count for governor and mayor of Los Angeles is still ongoing from Tuesday night's primary. But now the U.S. Attorney's Office in L.A. says there are multiple election fraud investigations underway, but did not give any specifics.
5: Graham Plattner has been leading Governor Janet Mills ahead of Maine's Democratic primary for U.S. Senate. But two identified women in a New York Times article claim they were physically abused by him during their relationships. Plattner making an appeal for understanding last night. This is ABC News.
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8: Taking a look at the roads out there, no accidents or delays to report up and down the valley. But if you're seeing it, we're not saying it, call the WSVA Traffic and News Tip Line. 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
9: WSVA's local AccuWeather for Harrisonburg and the Shenandoah Valley. Partly sunny, a very warm day today, the high near 88. Winds will be west-southwest at 6 to 12 miles per hour. Partly cloudy, warm, a thundershower in the area tonight, low 67. Clouds and sun for tomorrow, heavy thunderstorm in the afternoon. That could bring some hail and some damaging winds. A high on Sunday afternoon at 87. I'm AccuWeather forecaster Steve Williams on WSVA.
8: Right now we are at 59 degrees with partly cloudy skies at WSVA. WSVA news time is 6:32. 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Rockingham County Sheriff Brian Hutchison clarifies when to call 911 in his latest crime report. His guest, Harrisonburg Rockingham Emergency Communication Center Director Paul Helmuth, says if there's an imminent danger to life, property, health, or safety, call 911.

0: 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We'll send law enforcement out to your location.
1: Helmuth encourages those considering a call to 911 to consider whether their concern is truly an emergency or just a desire to request some form of information. View the entirety of Sheriff Hutchison's crime report at rocktownnow.com. Virginia State Police have released its weekly crime statistics. In the last week, the law enforcement agency seized more than 260 pounds of narcotics, and the total denied revenue from the seized narcotics was nearly $1.5 million. According to a release, the breakdown of the narcotics recovered includes nearly 213 pounds of marijuana, over 31 pounds of THC consumables, 10 pounds of psilocybin, and more than 5 pounds of methamphetamine. State police also recovered 25 firearms valued at over $12,000. Spokesman Matt Demline stated that state police remain steadfast in their mission to enhance public safety and uphold the laws throughout the Commonwealth. A new study identifies the states that spend the most and least on health care, comparing the financial burden faced by Virginians and others. Health care costs in the U.S. have risen significantly over the past two decades, with Americans now spending an average of $1,500 annually out of pocket. A recent study by WalletHub ranked each state based on health care spending, revealing that Virginia residents spend over 5.5% of their median monthly household income on health care, placing the state 49th overall. Comparatively, Utah residents spend the least at a tad over 5%, while Alaska residents spend the most at more than 10% of their income on health care. And finally, this morning, Stanton City Schools has announced its 2026 Summer Meal Service Program schedule, which provides meals to students participating in various programs throughout the summer months. The Stanton City Eats School Nutrition Program will provide breakfast, lunch, and snack services at schools and community locations through July 28th. You can view the full list of locations and times on our website, rocktownnow.com. For additional information regarding summer meal service operations, families and community partners may contact Director of School Nutrition Amanda Warren. For News Talk 92.1 and 550 WSVA, I'm Jacqueline Dobrin. And WSVA time is 6:36. Coming up, we will take a look at the birthday list and we'll also update sports.
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0: WSVA time is 6:39. Time to take a look at the birthday list. Happy birthday to Kim Mitchell. Happy birthday, Kim. Happy birthday, Barbie Chandler at LD&B. Greg Self, Gladys Monroe, Catherine Myers, Sharon Turner, Barbara Ashburn, Sheba Lane. 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They are all celebrating birthdays with WSVA.
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0: No accidents or delays to report up and down the valley, but if you're seeing it and we're not saying it, call the WSBA Traffic and News Tip Line at 540-214-2500 and let us know. WSVA's local AccuWeather forecast for Harrisonburg and the Shenandoah Valley. Partly sunny today and very warm, a high of 88. Tonight, partly cloudy skies and warm with a thunder shower in spots, a low of 67. Tomorrow, remaining very warm with clouds yielding to some sun. A heavy thunderstorm in the afternoon possible, which could bring hail and damaging winds, a high of 87. Monday and Tuesday, sunshine, a few clouds, a high of 85. And on Wednesday, mostly cloudy, a thunderstorm in spots in the afternoon, and a high of 84. Right now, we are at 60 degrees with partly cloudy skies at WSVA. WSVA sports time is 6:41. And we will start with the Rockingham County Baseball League. Had a couple of games yesterday. Montezuma was at Grottos, and the Grottos Cardinals defeated Montezuma 4-3. And Clover Hill hosted Broadway, and Clover Hill defeated Broadway 14-3. Taking a look at the MLB and the Interleague, Philadelphia defeated Chicago 8-6, Tampa Bay over Miami 6-0, and the LA Dodgers over the LA Angels 1-0. In the American League, Detroit defeated Seattle 7-3, the Yankees fell to Boston 5-3, Baltimore over Toronto 13-3, Kansas City fell to Minnesota 5-3, Houston over the A's 5-1, and Texas defeated Cleveland 3-2. In the National League, San Francisco defeated the Chicago Cubs 18-3, Atlanta over Pittsburgh 6-3, Cincinnati fell to St. Louis 10-3, Milwaukee defeated Colorado 9-7, the New York Mets beat San Diego 5-0, and Washington defeated Arizona 14-1. This afternoon, Washington will be at Arizona at 4:10. Taking a look at the NBA playoffs, New York defeated San Antonio by 1 point last night, 105-104. The Knicks now lead 2-0 in the finals, and game three will be on Monday night. Over to the WNBA, Chicago defeated Connecticut 85-80, LA fell to Dallas 104-96, and Phoenix defeated

0: defeated Portland 78-72. We have a few WNBA games today, including Seattle at Minnesota at 1, Golden State at Las Vegas at 3, Washington will be at Atlanta at 6, and Indiana will be at New York at 8. And also tonight at 8, we have the NHL playoffs. Carolina will be at Vegas at 8. And that's a look at sports. I'm Jacqueline Dobrin.
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4: 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It's from the American Farmland Trust, and it's called Landed. 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It's all about farmland preservation and passing along the farm to the next generation. 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
7: Farming ain't easy. 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
7: I'm Brooks Lamb.
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8: Our organization is a leader in the conservation agriculture movement, protecting farmland, promoting sound practices, and helping families stay on the land. In recent years, we've been growing our work to help families with succession planning.
7: Our work has taken Megan and me across the country to meet with people who are going through these difficult transitions, both those who are preparing for retirement or, candidly, their death, and those who are eager to get a start in agriculture. We've realized that no farm succession story is the same, but each new experience helps make another family's planning a little easier.
8: And that's why we wanted to start a show like this, to explore the ways that elder farmers and ranchers are making room for the next generation and keeping their land in agriculture for the future.
7: We're highlighting real stories, grounded, complex, beautiful, and sometimes painful stories that are rooted in the soils that sustain us.
9: I mean, it's sad when any family farm goes and it starts like a ripple effect.
10: We drive around and we look at, like, you know, that used to be our land. That used to be in our family, but now there's a Dairy Queen.
11: You've got the next generation of landowners who are facing some serious obstacles in access to the land.
12: I should have been more disciplined. I should have done more research.
13: That's what keeps you up.

0: up at night and is stressful and makes you hold your breath.
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2: Yeah, it's crazy. Crazy.
3: This is Landed. On this show, we explore how farms and ranches transition from one generation to the next. That process might sound simple, but it isn't.
4: In every episode, we highlight how people are planning for the future of their land and what happens when they don't.
3: But Megan and I aren't just spectators in the farm transfer journey. Our friends and families and coworkers know this, but we want our listeners to understand it too. We've experienced the challenges of land access and farm transfer firsthand.
4: We've also seen real estate development pave over farms and communities, and we've seen how hard it can be for families to talk through these complex transition issues.
3: These moments have shaped us. They're part of why we do what we do. And we've learned that with the right support, people can navigate the succession planning journey. They can honor their land and legacy and, in the process, secure a better future for farming in communities all across America. These are the stories we'll be sharing with you here on Landed.
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12: 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WSVA's local AccuWeather forecast for Harrisonburg in the Shenandoah Valley. Partly sunny today, very warm, a high of 88. Tonight, partly cloudy and warm, a thundershower in spots, a low of 67. Tomorrow, remaining very warm with clouds yielding to some sun. A heavy thunderstorm possible in the afternoon, which could bring hail and damaging winds, a high of 87. Monday, sunshine, a few clouds, a high of 85. Tuesday, looking about the same, clouds and sunshine, a high of 85. And on Wednesday, mostly cloudy, a thunderstorm in spots in the afternoon, a high of 84. Right now at WSVA, we have partly cloudy skies and 61

0: 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Coming up in just a moment, we've got our information update starting with ABC. Then we'll have an update in AccuWeather and local news. And then it is Your Money Matters Today. They are going to be talking about retirement. And that's all coming up in the 7 o'clock hour right here on News Talk 92.1 and 550 WSVA.
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0: concern about how these driverless vehicles respond during emergencies.
1: As rare as shark attacks are, say the experts, here's another. A spearfisher was killed today in Australia's third fatal shark attack in 4 weeks, police say. A pair of red pandas arrived at Taiwan's Taipei City Zoo today from China's Shanghai Zoo. Chuck Sievertson, ABC News.
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3: WSVA's local AccuWeather for Harrisonburg and the Shenandoah Valley. Partly sunny, a very warm day today, the high near 88. Winds will be west-southwest at 6 to 12 miles per hour. Partly cloudy, warm, a thundershower in the area tonight, low 67. Clouds and sun for tomorrow, heavy thunderstorm in the afternoon. That could bring some hail and some damaging winds. The high on Sunday afternoon at 87. I'm AccuWeather forecaster Steve Williams on WSVA.
4: Right now we have 61 degrees and partly cloudy skies at WSVA. 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The three-day jury trial of the business director of a Rockingham County assisted living facility who was arrested last year concluded this week in the circuit court. However, according to online records, Michelle Ann Buckner of Penn Laird will have to wait until a hearing on October 13th to officially receive her sentence. In the meantime, the judge ordered a pre-sentence report be prepared to provide a comprehensive background and evaluation of the defendant before that hearing. The 66-year-old, who faces a felony count of abusing a vulnerable adult causing injury, was arrested in September of 2024 after deputies executed a search warrant at Willow Estates Assisted Living Facility. The city of Harrisonburg is looking for public feedback on the proposed downtown master planting plan throughout the month of June. The plan explores opportunities to create more vibrant public spaces in the downtown area by expanding shade and green spaces with landscaping, street trees, seasonal plantings, gateway features, and pollinator habitats. Spokesperson Maya Wade says residents have until June 30th to provide feedback on the planting plan so far.
5: This will be a very high visibility project that we've been working hard on in partnership with Virginia Tech and the Virginia Department of Forestry. So we're really excited about this moving forward and hope that this is something that the community will really enjoy and feel that they can be a part of.
4: The full downtown master planting plan presentation, report, and public survey are available on the City of Harrisonburg's website. Virginia U.S. Senator Tim Kaine announced he will introduce new legislation next week to expand mentoring and induction programs for teachers and school leaders with less than 2 years of experience. The Better Education Toward Mentoring Act reportedly aims to mitigate educator turnover, improve professional competence, and promote student learning.
6: And so in this particular bill, which we've modeled after some of the programs we've seen jurisdictions in Virginia effectively implement, we're proposing providing funding for jurisdictions that have these mentorship programs.
4: Kaine continued by saying there is a cost of teachers taking time out of the classroom to mentor other teachers and believes this is one solution to fill up the ranks of classroom teachers. And finally, this morning, Virginia Tech has announced that the school is getting a $75 million donation to help its athletic program and Honors College. Some of the money will create an endowment for the athletic department's Invest to Win initiative. For News Talk 92.1 and 550 WSVA, I'm Jacqueline Dobrin.
7: The following is a paid radio program. Views and opinions are expressed or those of the host or guests and do not necessarily represent the views or opinions of staff, management, or ownership of WSVA.
8: 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All indices are unmanaged and may not be invested into directly. During this show, we may discuss specific investments. These discussions are for general information only.

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2: 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That's the contact number of their office in Fishersville. And we have a listener question today, Mr. Campbell.
3: Yes, sir. I'm hearing that inflation is about to go to 5% or more and that the stock market could fall 20% or more. What can I do to protect my retirement portfolio? Well, it's a lot involved in that
2: question. That is.
4: And when are they retiring?
3: In 2028, early 2028. It'll be before we know it. My first response is, what makes this question a great question today is our listeners retiring in less than 2 years. Now, Andrew, is it fair to assume that inflation could exceed 5% or more in 2026?
5: Well, yeah, I mean, anything is certainly possible. And the latest inflation numbers that were just released last week, inflation came in at 3.8%. Which is well above the 2% inflation goal that the Fed is shooting for. Now, what could potentially lead us to have a 5% inflation rate or higher really kind of depends on the flow of oil out of Iran and the global supply of oil and when the U.S. can exit that area. So we likely have around a 30-day window to try to prevent this 5% inflation risk.
3: So, Jeff, what about the fear that our listener has about a 20% pullback in stocks?
6: So the value of stocks today is based on everything that is known, that can be known. So this conflict in Iran is known. But what isn't known is what Andrew alluded to and said, when we're getting out of that conflict.
3: Well, and I think that, you know, I've never bet on anything. I don't believe in betting, but I'm amazed at the stock market is up over 10% since the day we went into Iran.
2: See, this is what we keep coming back to. A and B used to mean C. And it was almost like you could count on it, and it was so reliable. It was very predictable.
3: Yep.
2: And then now you've got all of these different metrics going in these different directions. You know, stocks would go up, the price of gold would go down.
5: Mm-hmm.
2: Stocks would go down, the price of gold would go up. Then the bonds would factor in, you know, in a certain way. There are certain industries that all of a sudden, well, good thing you don't have your money in that because this, and this,
5: yep,
2: you know, is going to mean this. Have you ever seen a time where it doesn't appear that any of these variables that have been so consistent in the past predicting what will happen in the future, where they've been so all over the board? It's like you had a map, and we used to have a map, and, you know, okay, we're going from Verona to Harrisonburg. So here's the road we took.
5: Mm-hmm.
2: And now you pull out a map and there's 27 different ways to go from Verona to Harrisonburg.
3: Yeah.
2: And good luck which one actually gets you there.
3: So it is interesting. I'm not surprised that the market's not down. We have a friend, not a friend, but he is the chief investment officer at Carson Research.

0: search in Omaha, Nebraska, Andrew.
1: Ryan Dietrich?
0: Ryan Dietrich. Right when the war came out, he came out with this report that showed whenever we go to war, there's this initial drop, and then 60 days later, the market's up. And it didn't matter what the conflict was. And the word was, war is good for the stock market. That was his report, which is, you know, I'm not so sure that that's ever the case.
2: Yeah.
0: But anyway, I am.
2: I don't know that I'd build that into our advertising philosophy.
0: Yeah, war is good for the stock
2: war
0: market.
2: War is good.
0: Yeah.
2: Sounds like something for, what was it, George C. Scott and How I Learned to Drop the Bomb, the Kubrick movie, you know, from the 60s with the big monologue in there about how war is good.
0: Yeah.
2: Everything is great.
0: Well,
2: let's go bomb
0: why did we go to Lyndon Johnson's family owned the defense contractor, and that was the belief that we got into war for his family.
2: See, see, now you're going down an alley that I don't know if we want to go down.
0: It's fact. It's not opinion.
2: I understand that,
0: yeah.
2: But you know, there was also the domino principle and a lot of other things that were in place. But we start doing that. You can go back if you want to. And I know you guys don't have excess time, but maybe somebody I know does every once in a while and goes down one of these internet rat holes and just Googles conspiracy theories of fill in the blank, World War II, World War
0: One,
2: Vietnam, you know, all of these different things. You will read stuff there that is just amazing.
3: You know, I'd rather the Earth is flat.
2: Yeah,
0: I'd rather get into conspiracy theories of basketball.
2: Yeah.
0: All right. So clearly, but here's the thing:
1: the frozen envelope.
0: The what?
1: The frozen envelope.
0: Oh yeah,
2: Patrick Ewing.
0: So clearly, Mr. Market in the stock market, you know, has a face to it. Mr. Market clearly believes the war will end soon, and stock and oil prices will fall. But really, the most important issue of this conversation was she's retiring in less than 2 years, so she shouldn't have all of her money in the stock market to begin with.
3: Mm-hmm. So what is her asset allocation?
0: She's in a 2030 target date fund, which is 54% in stocks and 46% in bonds.
3: Andrew, if she came in, what would you recommend?
1: Well, so the problem with that target date fund, right, is that, you know, it's a mix of stocks and bonds. And when she goes to start, you know, taking income out and she goes to sell that fund, they're not going to go in there and just sell the bonds like we want. They're going to sell the stocks and the bonds in that fund. Right?
2: So when she bought it, it was all pointed towards a specific time.
1: Correct. Right. Yeah. Yeah. Target date funds, the way that
0: they're very popular.
1: Oh yeah.
0: And you know, I can understand the rationale behind why companies went to a target date approach, and they work right up until the day you actually retire. Mm-hmm. But when you retire, you don't want to have to, you don't want to be in a situation where if the market drops 20%, that you're now taking money out of something that's going down in price.
1: Yeah.
0: Better to separate the stocks.
1: Right. Yeah. I would want her to create a bucket approach to her current 401k options, right? We can go ahead and try to do that within the 401k, a third of her money in bonds, a third of her money in a balanced fund, if they have it, because some, you know, 401k plans have very limited investment options, and then the final third in stocks.
0: So, you know, I always often think about that, Andrew, that if most plans don't have a balanced fund.
1: Mm-hmm.
0: But what is a target date fund?
1: A balanced fund.
0: A balanced fund. So she could put her 2030 target date fund, she could have a third of the money in that, and that could be her balance fund. And so, you know, hypothetically, she could have three investments. She could have a bond fund,
1: mm-hmm.
0: she could have the S&P 500, and she could have the target date fund, which would be better. So the net amount is not a whole lot of difference, but it is a difference in the long run. So, Jeff, I'm concerned, though, that she's potentially making her investment decisions based upon the media, and which in my mind is somewhat unreliable. So how could she avoid that risk?
3: Investing. I bet you that Jim's going to stop me and say that I'm going to let everybody know this.
0: We're talking about talk TV. That's right. The media I'm talking about.
2: Okay.
0: Yeah. Luckily, nobody watches some of those outlets.
2: Yeah, fortunately, nobody does.
0: Yeah.
2: Jeff will give us an answer when we come right back. This is Your Money Matters Today on News Talk 92.1 and 550 WS.

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0: 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And right now, dealing with a question from a listener who's going to retire in 2028, Steve, is that correct?
5: Yep. Early 28.
0: Early 28.
5: Mm-hmm. Yeah.
3: So before the break, Steve mentioned that he was concerned about potentially making her.

0: kind of having that strategy, knowing, okay, there's going to be volatility on the stock market, right? And, you know, when that happens, how am I going to react to it? Having that written down, thinking about that, now we're acting more logically rather than emotionally because, you know, hopefully we've written that down and we're going to be able to follow that plan. Does a fall of 20% on the stock market, for example, necessitate any rebalance? And part of our ongoing education with our clients includes a look back at past market declines. 3 times a year, on average, the stock market pulls back 5%. About once a year.
1: Hey, Andrew, repeat that again. I think a lot of people don't know that.
0: About 3 times a year, on average, the stock market pulls back about 5%. Okay. Once per year, on average, the market pulls back 10%. And once every 4 years, the stock market pulls back about 20%. That's what's considered a bear market. And then one step further, about once every 7 to 10 years, you experience a 30% pullback on the stock market. So again, that, you know, when I'm talking to my clients and we're talking about investing in the stock market, I tell them, hey, most of the time you're going to come in and it's going to look great and they're doing well. But every once in a while, you know, we're going to look at it and it's going to look ugly. And you just have to realize that's just part of owning stocks. You know, sometimes, most of the time they're going to be up, but sometimes they're going to look ugly, right? If we do our job, our clients understand that market declines are a normal part of investing. And still, as you say, what normally trips up the markets are not what we know is out there, but it's generally what comes out of left field, things that we just don't know, we can't predict.
1: AKA 9/11 and COVID.
0: Right.
1: You know, you can't have a plan for COVID. And that's why the bucket strategy, we say, you know, and this question comes up a lot, Andrew, how often, when should we consider the bucket strategy if you're 5 years away from retirement? Because if the market were to lose 50% like it did in 08 and 09, and you're 18 months like this young lady is, she's young compared to my age. She's 18 months away from retirement. If something happened, if the war in the Middle East went nuclear, not just literally, but figuratively, but literally, and the market dropped 50-60%, she can't retire in 18 months.
0: Right.
1: If she's in a bucket strategy, she can. It doesn't have any effect. If she's got 10 years of income stored in her account, it literally doesn't matter what happened or how bad the market is, because the day she starts taking her money out, if she has 10 years of income stashed in her bond fund, then it's going to allow for the markets to just simply do what they do. They come back.
0: Well, some of the worst pullbacks on the market have taken 3, 4, 5 years for recovery. So that's why, again, when you're 4 or 5 years out, you need to be looking for a good time to start protecting that money.
1: Yeah. So I think, you know, one of the things that really the issue here is there's two issues. One, and first off, her concern is legitimate. You know, if you're at 3.8% inflation, it doesn't take a lot of move to get you to 5%. And I read a number of articles this week in Barron's that said we probably absolutely will see two things that we didn't think we were going to have going into this year, 5% inflation and $5 a gallon gasoline in the Shenandoah Valley. And I was on my way here to tape this morning, and there was a gas station right down below me, $4.59. Now, I don't know what, you know, there was also one here in Harrisonburg at 411. So I'm filling up on my way back home today. But I think we could see, and I think there's something psychologically about $5 gallon gasoline.
2: Well, look at the, you know, I was driving down the road yesterday with Abby, and I was like, man, that's a beautiful Tahoe right there for sale. And she said, well, if I had a Tahoe, I'd be selling it right now too.
1: I was at Sheets, and I was filling up the other day, and there was a truck, and he was getting diesel, and I didn't want to ask him how much did it cost, and so I went over after he left, $156.
3: Yeah,
1: And I went, yeesh.
3: Well, I filled up my SUV the other day; it was $68.
1: Yeah, yeah,
3: and well, you know, and I think the other thing. Gas has become like this mysterious

0: thing. My wife, you were talking about it. One day, she goes to work, gas station across from where she works in Fishersville. It was 401.
1: Yeah, yeah.
0: She sent me a text this morning. It was 4.59.
1: Yeah.
0: It went up 58 cents overnight.
1: That's a 10% increase.
0: What happened? And there was nothing really that you could point to and say, okay, nothing really big blew up.
1: Actually, yesterday, gas was down, or oil was down 6% yesterday.
0: Exactly.
1: It's just so vile. And now, the thought occurred to me today that maybe some of the gas stations are taking advantage of this.
0: Oh, I'm sure.
1: Gas two or three times a week. So the price that they pay does fluctuate. But, you know, I think that there's some of these stations, and if you think about it, if people buy a lot of, if you're at a station that has a lot of traffic, and your customers are pretty, a lot of people go to the same gas station mm-hmm. all the time. They'll pay that price because they just know that, well, gas is up. I guess I just better pay it. And so, her concern is legitimate. I want to put a wrap on this one.
0: Right.
1: Her concern is legitimate. We could have 5% inflation and 5% gasoline. Mm-hmm. But the real big issue is if you're 18 months away from retirement, you should not have 100% of your money in the stock market, which she doesn't. And so I think that, you know, nothing about her question was illegitimate. It was a very legitimate, timely question. And I do think that the narrative of this year is changing. And I said this the second year of a presidential cycle is the worst year. And I think that as we get closer to November, I think that the stakes are getting high. And if I were one of the president's advisors, which I would love to be today, I would say, dude, you got to get out of Iran like tomorrow. And there's probably a date. I think the date is June the 1st. We need to have something either, as my grandfather used to say, either, fish or cut the bait, one of the two. But there's another one. Either get on the toilet or on the toilet.
0: Time for us to take a break right here. Possibly we'll return. 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We're back with more right after this.
2: A little irreverent.
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5: ABC News, I'm Chuck Sievertson. In the Iran war, which doesn't yet have a deal and is supposed to have a ceasefire, Bahrain's government said Iran fired missiles and drones towards it and Kuwait today. The U.S. military says its forces shot down all but one, which missed its target. On California's slow election count, ABC's Alex Stone in Los Angeles.
6: Without any evidence, President Trump claims a slow vote count here is because Democrats are cheating and trying to steal votes away from Republicans. And he said the U.S. attorney will investigate. Initially, the U.S. attorney here in L.A. had no comment, but now says there are multiple election fraud investigations underway.
5: Democrat Javier Becerra's advanced to the general election for California governor to succeed Democratic incumbent Gavin Newsom. An exciting game two of the NBA Finals in San Antonio last night. The Spurs and Knicks were tied with 12 seconds left. The Knicks won at 105-104, leading the series 2-0. This is ABC News.
7: WSVA's local AccuWeather for Harrisonburg and the Shenandoah Valley. Partly sunny, very warm day today, the high near 88.

0: To be west southwest at 6 to 12 miles per hour. Partly cloudy, warm, a thundershower in the area tonight, low 67. Clouds and sun for tomorrow. Heavy thunderstorm in the afternoon. That could bring some hail and some damaging winds. A high on Sunday afternoon at 87. I'm AccuWeather forecaster Steve Williams on WSVA.
1: Right now we have 63 degrees and partly cloudy skies at WSVA. 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Rockingham County Sheriff Brian Hutchison clarifies when to call 911 in his latest crime report. His guest, Harrisonburg Rockingham Emergency Communications Center Director Paul Helmuth, says if there's an imminent danger to life, property, health, or safety, call 911.
2: If you need emergency transport to a hospital, please call 911. If you are worried that, you know, there's a significant life danger to you, call. We'll send law enforcement out to your location.
1: Helmuth encourages those considering a call to 911 to consider whether their concern is truly an emergency or just a desire to request some form of information. View the entirety of Sheriff Hutchison's crime report at rocktownnow.com. Virginia State Police have released its weekly crime statistics. In the last week, the law enforcement agency seized more than 260 pounds of narcotics, and the total denied revenue from the seized narcotics was nearly $1.5 million. According to a news release, the breakdown of the narcotics recovered includes nearly 213 pounds of marijuana, over 31 pounds of THC consumables, 10 pounds of psilocybin, and more than 5 pounds of methamphetamines. State Police also recovered 25 firearms valued over $12,000. Spokesman Matt Demline stated the state police remain steadfast in their mission to enhance public safety and uphold the laws throughout the Commonwealth. A new study identifies the states that spend the most and least on health care, comparing the financial burden faced by Virginians and others. Health care costs in the U.S. have risen significantly over the past two decades, with Americans now spending on average over $1,500 annually out of pocket. A recent study by WalletHub ranked each state based on healthcare spending, revealing that Virginia residents spend over 5.5% of their median monthly household income on healthcare, placing the state 49th overall. Comparatively, Utah residents spend the least at a tad over 5%, while Alaska residents spend the most at more than 10% of their income on healthcare. And finally this morning, Stanton City Schools has announced its 2026 Summer Meal Service Program schedule, which provides meals to students participating in various programs throughout the summer months. The Stanton City Eats School Nutrition Program will provide breakfast, lunch, and snack services at schools and community locations through July 28th. View the full list of locations and times on our website, rocktownnow.com. For additional information regarding summer meal service operations, families and community partners can contact Director of School Nutrition, Amanda Warren. 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
4: 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Right now, the guys are trying to help out somebody who's getting ready to retire in 2028, but some of the things she needs to start thinking about. We will get right back to that. But first, got a couple of announcements for the Manny Project, Jeff.
5: Yeah, we've got two. So going on this weekend is the Belk Charity Sale. And, you know, today is the 6th. So this is your last chance. Contact Tamara for tickets to benefit the Manny Project. So you buy those tickets for $5. And then you get that money back when you shop at any Belk in the nation. You use that $5, you get $5 off, and you get $25 off of that purchase. So you get the $5 back plus the 25% in the money raised on the sale of those tickets goes straight to the Manny Project. Now, next

0: weekend is the famous music bingo at the Basic City Foundry. Doors open on June 13th at 6 p.m. It's $20 for four cards. And last event, they ran out of cards. They sold out. This year, they've got more cards, so they're not going to sell out this time. But if you come, it's a great time. Again, that's in Waynesboro at Basic City at the Foundry. And we look forward to seeing you there.
1: All right, back to our listener.
2: I think we covered her. We want to talk about something else. We want to talk about bonds. And, you know, the bond market, talking about, and I think I said this last week, I'll probably say it every week from now on, is that the speed at which the world is coming at us is it's a challenge. And as, you know, Jim, you said this, the old rules don't apply. Here's one that the rules are the same. We just don't normally see them this often. But with bonds, the issue with bonds is that we thought going into this year that the Federal Reserve was going to lower interest rates. So about 6 months ago, last year, the Federal Reserve lowered interest rates four times. Mm-hmm. And going into this year, like November of last year, the prediction was they were going to lower interest rates three times in this year. By the end of January, that had dwindled down to one time. And now, guys, we're hearing that the Federal Reserve is going to raise interest rates this year.
3: Well, especially if there's inflation, right?
2: If you have 5% gasoline and 5% inflation, you're going to see the Fed be forced to probably raise interest rates. And let me just tell you, that's never good for the bond market, and it's not good for stocks. So, Jeff, most investors think there's only one risk in owning bonds, but that's not true. Please explain the number one risk of the one risk that everybody thinks.
0: That
2: this is the conventional wisdom of the risk of owning bonds.
0: So that risk is owning a bond is the credit risk, the risk the issuer of your bond declares bankruptcy, defaults on the bond.
2: Right.
0: So most investors invest in a bond mutual fund or a bond ETF. Here, the bond fund could own and probably does own thousands of bonds, which reduces or eliminates that credit risk. And so this is the risk that most investors associate with bond investing.
2: So, Andrew, explain the biggest risk of owning a bond.
3: The biggest risk.
2: A bond. Well, even a bond fund.
3: Even a bond fund. That's right. Yeah. The biggest risk is interest rate risk, right? So as interest rates change, they, you know, as the Fed is raising interest rates or lowering interest rates, it can have a positive or a negative effect on the price of current bonds. And the way I explain this to clients is, let's pretend you have a bond paying 3% and the Fed is lowering interest rates. Well, if new bonds are being issued at, let's just say, 2.5, well, I don't want one paying 2.5. I want one paying 3, and you've got one paying 3. So what can you do? You can increase what you charge me to buy that bond from you, right? So it causes bond prices, current bond prices, to go up when interest rates are going down. Conversely, if interest rates are going up and new bonds are being issued at 3.5%, well, why would I want yours, you know, only paying 3 when I can buy a brand new one paying 3.5? So that forces you basically to have to sell your bond at a discount. It causes bond prices to go down.
2: This is another phrase my grandfather used to say, Jim, and this is kind of like the bathroom deal, but you have to put your bass-ackwards thinking cap on. It's the opposite of what you would think. Most people think that rising interest rates is good for bonds. It's the opposite. So, again, think it, when interest rates are going down, your bond prices are going up. When interest rates are going up, your bond prices are going down. But we came into this year thinking one scenario, and that scenario is now changed.
3: And I think we've seen bonds kind of, you know, hold steady this year because there's uncertainty about which way interest rates will go.
2: Yeah.
3: But in most years, it's not dramatic. However, in 2022, which was, you know, kind of the last time that we saw interest rates going up, the aggregate

0: bond index fell over 13%, which really scared investors.
1: Scared me.
0: Now, last year was a very good year in bonds, and we thought interest rates would continue to be falling this year. But again, as Steve mentioned, we don't necessarily think that that's still the case.
2: You know, I think a great visual, and Steve, you do this with your hands and your body in appointments. I've seen you do it. But the great visual is the teeter-totter or the seesaw. You know, listeners can't see you doing that right now, but, you know.
1: The longer the bond, the more action, either positively or negative. The shorter the bond, the more boring, but the safer. So how we're dealing with that right now is we're making changes as our clients are coming in now. We're going into this year, you've heard this phrase bond laddering. And those are bond laddering is normally done with individual bonds. So if you don't know what's going to happen with interest rates, you might have, if you had $100,000, you might have a $20,000 bond that matures in 2 years, a $20,000 bond that matures in 4 years, a $20,000 bond that matures in 6 years, one that's for 8 years at $20,000, and then one for 10 years at $20,000. So, but you can do the same thing with a bond mutual fund. So when we look at duration going into this year, we were thinking in terms of three different durations, a third of our clients' money and 6 year average duration, which is actually the aggregate bond index is 6 years. That's what's normal. Then we were going to put a third in 4 year duration and a third in 2 year duration. We're now throwing out the 6 years and going with 4 years with a third, 2 years with a third, and 60 days average duration. And what's interesting, on the 60-day duration, the yields are over 6%. and so you're getting 6% with virtually no risk.
3: Well, that sounds great.
1: Yeah. So
3: what's the problem?
1: Well, most people don't... Most people, I don't think, if they're doing it on their own, I don't know that they see this.
0: They think a bond is a bond is a bond.
2: Yeah, and right. And I think, you know, this might be self-serving, but that is why it makes sense to work with advisors. Mm-hmm. We make adjustments when the changing economic environment changes.
1: Well, and I think when we're talking about, you know, this the speed at which the world is coming at us today, and as Jim, we've been saying this for 10 years now. The old rules, well, I can't say it's been the 10 years. I think since COVID.
3: Right.
1: The rules, the traditional rules aren't as easy to follow as in the past. But it does make a huge, puts a big emphasis on really not just being diversified. You know, years ago, diversification was if you have money in the stock market, be sure you have some money in the United States, have some money outside the United States, and then have money in bonds. Now, we've been advocating for years, and I thank the good Lord up above that I met Jean-Marie Evillard 33 years ago. I didn't meet him 30 years ago, but I found out about him 33 years ago, actually 36 years ago, that gold was a great, important piece of an asset allocation. And right now, you know, gold has... really done a great job in helping our clients' performance, and it helps lower the risk in our portfolios. But yes, I think that, you know, what Andrew said a while ago, when people think of bonds, they just think of safety.
3: Right.
1: Well, mm-hmm. And I think, you know, Charles Barkley, he's never said this, but I can imagine him saying this. A bad year for bonds would be 1%. A terrible year would be 3%. And I lived off that notion for 30 years. And then in 2022, bonds go down 13%.
3: Right.
1: The worst year in the United States since 1781 in the bond market. And that changes your whole perspective, because now you know that terrible isn't 3%. Right. Terrible is 13%. 13% in the bond market is like losing 80% in the stock market.
3: I think we all remember 1781. It was just not a good year.
0: That was a while ago.
3: Yeah. All right, let me take a quick break. We're back with more right after this. This is Your Money Matters Today on News Talk 92.1 and 550 WSVA.
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4: 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It's time for my man in the crowd voice on bonds. You mentioned something earlier, and I said, well, why doesn't everybody do it? Now, is that a guarantee? You mentioned
5: 6% for the 60-day? Yeah. Absolutely not.
4: See, and that's...
5: Now, that's the downside to that. If interest rates were to go down, mm-hmm. your yield will go down, because as that bond matures in 60 days... But see, that's not the environment we're in right now.
4: Right.
5: The environment is that in 60 days, that yield could be better. So you're not going to see price depreciation, but you're getting that yield. And it's not uncomplicated. It's very complicated. So you want to be sure that when you own those bonds, you know, what used to be, it used to, in the world in the past, the longer the maturity, the greater the interest rates. You go to the bank right now. You can get a nice rate for 6 months or 1 year, but the longer you go out on the CDs, the lower the rates. Right. Mm-hmm. That's the opposite. So,
4: and everybody wants guaranteed income today, right?
5: They do. Well, and that's a great segue, Jim. So, you know, one of the issues that, you know, if a person comes to see us and they're retiring, and we talk about the bucket strategy, and that's our go-to with how we invest our clients' money. If you think of if you came in to see us, you had $600,000. Generally speaking, we're going to put $200,000 in bucket one, $200,000 in bucket two, $200,000 in bucket three. The bucket one money, you either have a choice of putting that money in bonds, and the goal of that money for us has always been safety. Number one, safety. Number two, safety. And number three, safety. Mm-hmm. And the return was almost incidental. We're not investing in bucket one to get a big return. We're investing it not to lose your money. Well, that works well until 2022, and the bond market goes down 13%. So we've always said if we could get a 2% to 3% return in bucket one, we'd be happy. Well, here we are. And what's negative for bonds is positive if you look at an insurance company on an income annuity. Andrew, you just mentioned a while ago you had somebody come in. And by the way, Jeff does all of our insurance products, specifically the annuities. And when we're talking about annuities, if you hear us talking about fixed index rate annuities and variable annuities, we're not talking about those. Those are loaded with fees, and there are positives and negatives with those. A lot of negatives, but income annuities, you hand the insurance company a check, and they promise to give you X amount of money for a period of time. And so, Andrew, and we can just have somebody come in, explain how that works.
6: Yeah, so I was getting ready to say we can even structure those income annuities to where they increase your payments by 2% each year. Right.
5: Or more.
6: That's right.
5: But you just have somebody to come in that
6: just met with somebody yesterday. Yep. And they are taking they're living off of their Social Security, not needing to take income out of their retirement accounts right now. And they don't feel like they will for a while. And I'm sitting there just saying, man, I'm really frustrated with the bond performance this year. And I'm kind of worried about, you know, what it's going to be like in the coming years. We went and looked. We found a 5-year fixed annuity that's paying 5.35% guaranteed for 5 years.
5: Absolutely. So, no risk.
6: No risk.
5: You're not

0: paying us to manage it.
1: No, and we're, you know, our goal in bucket one is a 2% rate of return. We're blowing that out of the water. We're making, you know, over double that.
0: So I and it's really interesting because, as you all know, I've mentioned a good friend of mine from my previous broker-dealer, Zach Parker. Zach used to say to me all the time, why do you manage bonds in bucket one? Why don't you use income annuities and MIGAs? He said, you don't want to take something that's not risky and turn it into something that all of a sudden has some risk.
1: Mm-hmm.
0: Well, in most of the years, even since we've had that conversation with him was 20 years ago, most years bonds aren't acting up like they are this year.
1: Mm-hmm.
0: But, you know, when I show my clients, and Jeff has seen me do this many times, and I guess, Andrew, you have too, is if today you look back at the aggregate bond index over the last 5 years, the return is zero.
2: Well, I think because it's 0.19.
0: it's because they're carrying that 13% loss in 2022. But if you go out 10 years, the aggregate bond index right now, the 10-year return is like 1.7%.
1: Yeah.
0: So you can say to that client, it's possible we can give you a 3 or 4% return in bonds, but here's what the last 10 years are going to be. Or we can put you into an income annuity. The internal rate of return on a SPIA right now is somewhere between 4.5% and 5%. A MIGA is, as you all say, 5.35%.
2: And unlike the CD, the longer you go out to, you know, that's 5 years. You get 7 years, 10 years. It's even higher.
0: It's I've seen 5.75 recently. Mm-hmm. And, you know, again, if a person is risk averse, meaning they don't want to take any risk. Because we had a client a couple years ago that had that situation, and she put all of her money in a fixed rate annuity at 5.5% for 7 years, but she's just taking out 4% to live on, and she's letting the balance of that money grow in her account. That's kind of what our goal is overall. If we can make our clients 6%, have them take out 4 to live on, and grow their money by 2%, it's a win. And so what sometimes it is a negative in the bond market today on the guaranteed side, mm-hmm, is a positive.
3: That's it.
2: That's all.
3: Thank you, gentlemen. That wraps up this edition of Your Money Matters Today, brought to you by Cornerstone Wealth Advisor Group. 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
9: From ABC News, I'm Chuck Severson. California's slow election count has become a federal case, says ABC's Alex Stone in Los Angeles.
10: Without any evidence, President Trump claims a slow vote count here is because Democrats are cheating and trying to steal votes away from Republicans. And he said the U.S. attorney will investigate. The U.S. attorney here in L.A. says there are multiple election fraud investigations underway. Republican gubernatorial candidate Steve Hilton, who is leading in the vote count.
11: Mail-in ballots must arrive by Election Day if they're going to be counted.
10: As California's slow voting process, which allows mail-in ballots to arrive up to a week after Election Day, needs to be updated.
9: Ahead of Maine's Democratic primary for U.S. Senate, frontrunner Graham Plattner has two identified women in a New York Times article claiming they were physically abused by him during their relationships. Plattner last night saying he spoke publicly about his issues in the past.
12: As I shared my personal journey through PTSD and darkness of recovery and accountability and growth, Maine had my back.
9: Bahrain's government says that Iran fired missiles and drones towards it in Kuwait today. The U.S. military says all were shot down, except one which missed its target. Another nail-biter of a game last night in the NBA Finals. Game 2 in San Antonio, the Spurs versus the New York Knicks. ABC's Ryan Field.
13: We were all tied up at 104. Then with 12 seconds left, one of the wildest plays you will ever see with a game on the line. Victor Wembanyama's pass off the back of Stephon Castle. Brunson gets it, is fouled, makes one free throw to take.

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3: WSVA's local AccuWeather for Harrisonburg and the Shenandoah Valley. Partly sunny, very warm today, the high 88. Winds will be west-southwest at 6 to 12 miles per hour. Partly cloudy with a thunderstorm possible overnight, the low at 67. Tomorrow, clouds giving way to sunshine. Some heavy afternoon thunderstorms could bring hail and damaging winds, high at 87. Monday, sunny and 85. Tuesday, partly sunny, 85. Wednesday, a chance of a thunderstorm and a high at 84. Thursday, look for partly sunny skies, thunderstorm, and 86.

0: It's time now for In the Garden with Andre Viet. Andre Viet, a nationally known horticulturist and winner of the American Horticulture Society's Liberty Hyde Bailey Award, is ready to take your gardening calls and questions at 540-433-9782. That's 540-433-9782. We've got plenty of room for you to join us in the garden with Andre Viet.
1: 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And be sure to follow them on Facebook at Black Forest Sawmill. Andre Viet is here to take your gardening calls and questions. We're going to start this hour talking about something that gardeners do every summer, and that is spraying and the correct way to do it, Andre.
2: Yeah, correct. And before I do, I'd like to just tell you that this is a great place. We're here at Black Forest, great place to visit. The valley here, the Shenandoah Valley, is a beautiful place. The city of Stanton is very historic. It's a great walking town. That's another thing. And I want to say, support your vineyards. The vineyards were really frozen out. But they still have wine, you know, and have wine for many years. You know, wine is not just for 1 year, but you have different years that you have wine. So support your vineyards and it's a tough year for the vineyards with the cold frost that froze out this year's crop in many, many places. So support them. But so you can visit the wonderful vineyards that we have in our particular area, a beautiful area, beautiful driving town. So certainly, and you can tie it all together. And then, of course, if you visit, there's Harper's Statuary, just great. They make all kinds of concrete containers for plants, but also they have little rabbits and turtles out of concrete for the garden, to decorate the garden, and frogs and things like that. So those things you can just put in your car and take home for your place to decorate. So certainly a great place to visit. The other thing I wanted to say is, you would never know it, but you

You would think we've been in summer, but summer is still 2 weeks away. Can you imagine? It's right around Father's Day. So we've been having summer temperatures 80 and 90 and 80 and 90 all along. In fact, we had 80-degree temperatures in March, 80-degree temperatures in April, and close to 90. So the crazy year this year. It's hard to even evaluate the whole situation. We did get some rain, I wanted to say. And it varied in different parts of how much rainfall. We particularly had around, 6 inches of rain for the entire month of May, which was a good amount of rainfall, but that was preceded by almost 3 months of drought. So now they're talking maybe we might get some more rain, but rain is not, it doesn't help great. It's not a great help if you get a tenth of an inch, 2 tenths of an inch. I mean, that just goes in a little bit. You really need almost at least a half inch to an inch of rain to start to help the garden plant. So you may have to be doing some irrigation. I wanted to mention that too. Going down Interstate 81, I noticed they're grading and widening 81, and I see the grading, and they're grading subsoil. This is pure subsoil. Subsoil has been dug down deep, and then they're grading it, and they're going to seed it. Well, you do have seeds that will be tough for that type of situation. And one of the first things that came many years ago to change grass, we normally went with bluegrass, Kentucky bluegrass, and some perennial rye before Kentucky 31 fescue came. Tall fescue came. And that is not a good lawn grass. I mean, you don't want Kentucky 31, but it was the first one. It's good and tough. It clumps a little bit. It's not the best thing. Some farmers had Kentucky 31 in the fields, but basically it's not the best. But today they have some very good varieties of tall fescue. So I'm assuming that the grass seed that they're going to seed in there is going to be one, hopefully, a good variety blend, tough. It's because most universities, they've tested these tall fescues and can tell you about them. But grass will grow. It'll be out there just like you drive down the interstate, wherever you're listening, 95, 64, 81. You see grass. I mean, so most likely they'll be seeding a tall fescue there. So you do want to now. Basically, we've been in summer right along, so not much you can do about it. This is a great time, and we'll be talking now how to spray. Yesterday I was spraying some weed killers in some roads and some open areas, no plants, and I was doing, and I had a mixture of your 2,4-D type of triclopyr or 2,4-D types of broadleaf weed killers mixed with Roundup, the old-fashioned Roundup glyphosate, and so hopefully now you can put a pre-emergence. Pre-emergence work, but the problem with pre-emergence, you're supposed to cover the area equally. In other words, you go down an area, you spray, and you move your sprayer, and you completely cover the area with pre-emergence. But when you're spot treating like I was yesterday, there are areas no weeds right now, but they're going to be weeds. So I'm really was just spraying for the weeds that were there. So basically, how to spray, a good sprayer is very important. We use Chapin. Now, Chapin is not inexpensive, a sprayer, but we have them for life. In other words, once you have a Chapin sprayer, it's a hand sprayer. You can have 1 gallon. I would buy the you could, I use the 3 gallon sprayer, but you can buy a Chapin sprayer that's only 1 gallon, 2 gallons. But I buy 3 gallons, and if I want to put 1 gallon in, I do. They have good nozzles. They last forever. Their different parts are replaceable, and you can get them here at some garden centers and wherever you listen to the program. Locally here, Ace Hardware has them, and so certainly
They're not inexpensive, but they're for life. So.

0: That's the way you have to look at it. Two types of sprays. When I grew up, we used to have dusting. And I can remember one of the employees, I was just a kid, but John Coberti had a duster. And back then, in the early days, dusting was a major part of taking care of insects and diseases. And so keep that in mind. But the trouble is, you came out with dust all over you too. There's no way you could dust. This is dusted. It's like spraying you with talcum powder. So dusting, not used too much today. You don't see it as you used to years ago. Years ago, you hired a spray company and they came in once a month and they sprayed the entire yard. They killed the Japanese beetles, but they sprayed everything, whether it had an insect or a disease. They just went through. They got the contract once a month to spray. Well, you didn't have disease, you didn't have insects, but you really, it's not the way to spray chemicals all over without. So spot treating is what you want to do. You go after particular, if for roses, you're going to spray for certain things, diseases, mildew, Japanese beetles, and different plants have tomatoes. You can't grow tomatoes really without spraying tomatoes. You just can't put them out there in a pot and forget about them. And so we'll be talking about that. So basically, a good sprayer is important. So you don't buy sprayers. Now, if you have a very small yard, maybe an inexpensive sprayer is going to be good enough for you. But so you can just keep that in mind. But if you have a lot of different kinds of plants and you have a lot of pretty plants in the yard, then, of course, a better sprayer. Now, basically, when we spray, we think about insects. So we use insecticides, a fungus, and then we use a fungicide. Mites are not insects. Mites are in the spider family. So spider mites, we use a miticide. Some chemicals now will control all three. You can get mixtures of chemicals now control insects and disease. So depending what you're spraying, so it's not always the easiest thing. Basically, you don't spray when the temperatures are very hot. If you're using weed killers in rough areas, sure. But if you're spraying plants, you don't want to be spraying in the heat of the day. So early in the morning or late in the afternoon, very late with the temperatures cooled down. And so you can buy chemicals now already raised, ready to use, which is very good. You hook it to the hose and then you spray. And some of these chemicals come with insects and disease control. For roses, that's very good. Fruit trees, too, very good. You just hook it to the hose and then disconnect it and put it in the garage on the counter until you're ready to spray again. So you don't have to mix anything. However, you can get sprays to mix, liquid sprays. Measure carefully. If it says 1 tablespoon per gallon, that doesn't mean 3 tablespoons per gallon is better. So we're going into a break now and we'll continue talking about how to spray.
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1: We are, and what we do on the radio, I mean, if you can go online and you can plug in anything you want, you can be scrolling all day. We try to simplify. We take the whole subject of spraying and we try to simplify it the best that we can. So, because if you go into, and I see people sometimes in the big box stores and they're grabbing things off and they're trying to read the label. Well, now the labels are little booklets on the back of it, and there's only limited amount of material on the label itself. So it's good to have a general idea. Having a sprayer, and I mentioned you can get a sprayer. There you take the concentrate, you read the they make it so hard now. I know it's difficult, and I apologize for that. Because I try to simplify it if I can. I like to know, is it 1 tablespoon per gallon? Is it 2 tablespoons? I like to know that, and then that's what you do. And there are insecticides. That's for insects. There are fungicides. That's for fungus. There are bacterial sides, things when you have fire blight and things like that that are bacterial diseases. And then there's the whole issue, which we'll discuss on our later program, is natural organics as opposed to the more chemicals. The big change here, a natural organic, if you have tomatoes and vegetables, you want to stay and we'll talk about that, how you do that. And spray those. Now, there are combination. Today, we have combination chemicals where you have insect and disease control. This is very good for roses and things that have powdery mildew and black spot and insects and aphids and Japanese beetles. And it's good then to have a chemical that has more than one in it. Your rose shield, for instance, has insects, diseases, and mites. You can get a rose shield, you hook to the hose, or you can mix your own. So you just have to be careful. You're not going to spray tomatoes with that. Then they make one, a fruit tree spray that has everything for fruit trees. Very, very good combination. Fruit Tree and Plant Guard is the actual name that Bonide has. Other companies make it too. And that's where you control insects and diseases on fruit trees and other. I would have labeled it Plant Guard and Fruit Tree rather than Fruit Tree and Plant Guard. It's really good for all plants and including fruit trees. But there again, it's insect and diseases. And then if there's a whole host of organic chemicals that you can use. Bonide makes 8, which is a very good insecticide. So read the labels very carefully to make sure if you're spraying any vegetables or fruit trees that it is labeled for that. If it's breezy outside, always use the wind to your advantage. And if it's slightly breezy, then you just let the wind take it away from you. You don't spray into the wind, you spray away from the wind. So that's very important. And you can wear masks. There are different masks you can wear if you want. Depending how much spraying you're doing, that makes a big difference. If we're spraying a lot of things, we might wear a spray mask. But depending how much spraying you're going to do. Now, another thing to keep in mind, we're going into the break, and then we're going to talk about a sticker, and liquid detergents used in mixing your spray.
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0: 540-433-9782. 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
5: ABC News, I'm Chuck Sievertson. California's slow election count has become a federal case. President Trump claiming without evidence that the slowness is because the Democrats are stealing votes from Republicans. ABC's Alex Stone in Los Angeles.
6: President Trump said the U.S. attorney will investigate. The U.S. attorney here in L.A. says there are multiple election fraud investigations underway.
5: Ahead of Maine's Democratic primary for U.S. Senate, frontrunner Graham Platner has two identified women in a New York Times article claiming they were physically abused by him during their relationships. Platner last night saying he's gotten help years back for PTSD. Bahrain's government says that Iran fired missiles and drones towards it in Kuwait today. The U.S. military says all were shot down except one, which missed its target. Exciting game two of the NBA Finals last night in San Antonio had the New York Knicks beating the Spurs 105-104. The Knicks lead the series 2-0. This is ABC News.

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0: Welcome back to In the Garden with Andre Viet. If you've got a gardening question, call us at 540-433-9782. It can be about your lawn, your trees, your shrubs, your vegetable garden, your insect problems, whatever it may be, give us a call. James is listening to us in Roanoke, Virginia, and he's got a question about roses. James, welcome to In the Garden.
1: Yes, thank you. Yeah. My question is, on the roses, before and after, how can you control the, you know, all the diseases? And I know we got the bugs too, sometimes ants or whatever. But I still have the blight on one of my roses, a couple of my roses, and I treat them with the 3-in-1, which takes supposed to take care of diseases and the bugs. And then I got another plant right type of stuff that I put on, and it's friendly chemicals you use, you know. So that's my question, and how can you help me on that?
2: Well, one of your best chemicals is Bonide makes Rose Shield. Now, when you spray roses, diseases or insects are different. Insects, you can spray and control when you have the insect. So if Japanese beetles come in, you spray the rose, you're going to knock the Japanese beetles down. If you have aphids on roses, that's the same thing. But diseases you have to prevent. So you have to start spraying roses earlier. Now, not all roses have the problems. You can see, I can go by shopping centers and see roses that the shrub roses, knockout roses, and there's nobody spraying them, and they don't have much. There might be some insects and diseases, but they do pretty well even with that. It depends what problems you have. There is a bad disease on roses, which we're going to talk about, rose rosette. That's a tough one. But for most part, you can control. So I don't remember what's in 3-in-1 in actual chemicals. It sounds good. You know, 3-in-1 probably means insect and diseases and mites. I have no idea. But in any event, you want to get chemicals. You want to keep in mind that chemicals last. Don't buy the big size. Always buy the smallest size so you use it up. And then don't store your chemicals on the shelf after you use them. You can get now rose chemicals that control insects and diseases that you hook to the hose and spray too. But if you only have a few roses, then you better mix in your own in a little container sprayer and spray. But it's a good question, James. Start early. That's the real answer. And especially for black spot and mildew on plants, you have to start early. Once you get the disease, it's already there. The damage is done. You can control the disease from spreading, but you still, where you have the disease, the damage will remain. So that's why spray early. James, and that would be the best. And make sure you get the chemical that is good. Some chemicals are not as efficient and don't work as well. And you can just go and where you are, maybe go to Troutville. They can personally give you Ace Hardware, Rocking R Hardware in Troutville. They can give you personal attention there. Okay?
1: I got a question.
2: Sure.
1: I was told that when you treat these plant roses, that you have to do it like late in the evening, let it set overnight so the next day they can get the sun. Is that correct?
2: That's correct, but the reason for it, sprays can burn plants. I'm listening to the weather, going to be in the 80s, right? Well, that's 80s at shade temperatures. I mean, keep that in mind. Anybody listening, if it says it's going to go to 80 today, that's not 80 in the sun. That's 80 in the shade. That's air temperature. So that means the roses probably in the sun are 90 or 95 degrees. Chemicals can burn at the height, a heat like that.

0: So spraying in late in the evening is just so you don't do any spray damage for the roses. You want it, the spray has to dry. So, I mean, you could spray 6 o'clock on, or you could get up early in the morning and spray, you know, 8 o'clock, 9 o'clock. It's cool. But that's the main thing. You don't spray in the middle of the day. If you're spraying weed killers, that's a whole different story. But if you're spraying flowers and roses and tomatoes and whatever, you just want to make sure not in the heat of the day. Thank you, James.
1: Something else I want to say. Yeah, something else?
0: Yes.
1: The weather's been so, you know, off kilter, wind and all that kind of stuff.
0: Yes.
1: And so a lot of times you can't treat early spring or late
0: early morning.
1: Spring. I mean, before you to treat.
0: Oh, yeah. No, it's not early spring. You don't get insect and disease. When the roses first come into growth, you can let them grow and fill out before you do your first spray. So when they're dormant, now there are dormant sprays you can use on roses. The rose growers, people that belong to the Rose Society and may have 100 roses, I mean, they do a spray in the winter with dormant spray. But for the most part, once the rose foliage just comes out fully on the plant, that's the time to spray.
2: Thank you for your call. And if you've got a gardening question, you can reach us at 540-433-9782. That's 540-433-9782. We've been talking about spraying, Andre, and I know with a lot of plants like roses, that if you've got something on those roses or on certain plants, you just go by and you spray the tops of the leaves, you might not be getting that insect or those aphids that are causing the problems. You need to actually sort of spray from the bottom up and make sure the whole leaf is saturated in some cases.
0: Absolutely. Spray under and over the foliage. And you need a wand on your sprayer. Some sprayers don't have a short wand. You want a longer wand on the sprayer so that you can. That's why a higher quality sprayer will come with a longer wand, and it's a better sprayer. I mean, if you go out and buy a sprayer for $29, you're going to have a lot of problems. You need to spray at least. The sprayer has to cost $50. My sprayer was $125, but I have it forever, you know. But spraying under and over the foliage, extremely important. That's correct. Now it's systemics work by going into the leaf and into the stem, and regular sprays are on the surface. So they're two different types of chemicals.
2: And then also, if you mentioned shaving sprayers, if you do have an issue with that sprayer over that lifetime, you can get in touch with them and get replacement parts. Everything that makes it what it is. But I know we have a couple of those. So it's a big difference between that, like you said, that $29 sprayer.
0: You got it.
2: Oh, if you've got a gardening question for Andre, you can reach us. Doesn't need to be about spraying, but if you got questions about spraying, that's fine. But whatever it may be, 540-433-9782 is the number, 540-433-9782. We're going to take a break. We'll be back with more of In the Garden with Andre Viet.
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6: As America marks its 250th anniversary, the story of our nation isn't just found in history books. 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
6: As America celebrates its 250th anniversary, Harrisonburg Media Group invites you to explore the local people, places, and moments connected to the American Revolution. 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This is America 250 with roots right here in the Shenandoah Valley.

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1: Good morning, guys. Happy Saturday.
2: Yeah, happy to you, Hank. Thank you so much.
1: You're talking about some really warm weather here today and severe Donner and Blitzen storms tonight.
2: Yep. Well, we need the rains. We'll take what we can get.
1: Yeah. And can only do a rain dance to hope to get more.
2: Yep.
1: Grass is getting dry here and going to have to stop mowing. I have an abstract, perhaps even eccentric question to ask of you, please. And I don't mean any disrespect by being so abstract or eccentric. This is based on my hobby as an amateur radio operator, where I put up an antenna in my backyard. Pardon me. I have, through osmosis, been led to understand that some of these high-tension lines, which operate at much higher or greater voltages and currents than I do, would have an effect on the vegetation that grows around those high tension lines. I'm thinking the same thing as my radio antenna. But now, currently, I only operate 100 watts.

0: PEP, the peak envelope power, which is very minimum compared to the high tension lines. Do you know of what research has shown with the high tension lines and other electrical energies that is propagated into the in and around the plant matter?
1: Well, I think that it's probably there might be an effect depending how close these trees get up to the high tension. I can't really answer that question. It's a great question. In fact, my uncle, you mentioned radio operator. My uncle was a Pan Am pilot, and we don't have Pan Am Airlines anymore, but back when it did, and he was a ham operator, and it was a hobby of his, it makes a difference, their electrical voltage and all of those things, how close the plant gets to it, what the energy given off is. I guess for most vegetation grows farmed. We have high tension wires, towers that cross our property, and the farms below it has no trouble growing the grass and everything else. So that's a complex question, and that would require quite a bit. So I can't really answer that, Hank. But I do feel that electrical current and how close you get, what kind of current, and all of that enters in to how it affects plants.
0: Well, fair enough. You've addressed my question, and I respect your response. Thank you ever so much for your time.
1: Thanks for your call. Much appreciated.
2: Thank you, as always. We are heading next to Rockingham, Virginia. That is where Anne is listening to us. Anne, welcome to In the Garden.
3: Thank you, gentlemen. My question is, I have three elephant ears that I have had success in the past when I planted elephant ears. I planted these a few weeks ago. I'm not seeing anything. I'm wondering if I put them in upside down, and if I did, will they grow around it and come out, or
1: no,
3: have they probably just died?
1: Well, you know, they're probably not planted upside down. That would be my guess. However, it takes time. These bulbs are dormant. When you purchase them, they're dormant. They do take, elephant ears probably would take maybe 3 weeks to a month to start to grow after they're in a pot and you start to water them. So I wouldn't worry about them yet, Anne. And if after the month goes by, they're not going to be dead, then I would dig them up and double check if there's any roots coming out.
3: If there's anything coming out, should I put them upside down?
1: Your growth, where the growth comes out, you're going to have root growth and top growth. So you'll know the roots and you'll know the top.
3: Okay. Thank you so very much.
1: Okay, Ann. Thanks for the call. Okay.
2: Thank you, Anne. We have been talking about spraying, Andre,
1: There's a lot to continue. I didn't want to frighten people, and people driving along the car listening to us saying, God, I'm not going to plant any more plants after hearing about all this spray and all that. Most plants don't require sprays. We don't spray. 95% of the plants we grow, we don't spray. You know, Japanese beetles only feed on 3% of the crops. 3%. They don't, but the ones they love, they just do love and devour. And of course, we talked about spray. If Japanese beetles, you can get Japanese beetle traps. And those traps should not be set in the garden, because you're going to attract Japanese beetles to the garden and you want to trap them away. So you keep the traps away from the garden, or give two or three traps to the neighbor as a gift. That's just a little joke, but you want to track them away from the garden. So we're talking about sprays, because if you have to spray, there are certain things. Now, there's another thing, spread a sticker. Some chemicals, you can add a sticker to it, and it makes it spread on the foliage and stick. Some plants, like iris and other types of plants, have a waxy cuticle, and it repels water. So the water beads on the leaf, so you're not getting good control. Now, I sometimes will put a couple of squirts of Ivory Snow detergent in the spray, and that makes it spread on the leaves. It goes around, especially with roses. It gets around the thorns and the foliage and the stems. And so then it completely covers the stem. So you have to keep that in mind

0: if you're spraying. It's not a complex thing. It's basically you separate the crops, vegetable crops, tomatoes and vegetables. There's certain kinds of plants. We're going to be talking on one of these programs about organics, and what is organic, what is natural, and we're going to get into that. Hank talked about electrical current. There's all different things that we can think about with plants. But when you look at plants, I have a set of three volumes of plants, and it is the each volume is about 4 inches thick, and so the type of plants that we have in the world is unbelievable. And so you don't have to spraying can be simplified, and basically we try to simplify it here by insects, diseases, and how to spray, when to spray, and try to keep it as simple as we can as we look at what we're going to spray. But there are some things you can add to the spray. And also, I do want to mention that right now, early blight is good. So maybe we won't have time this hour, but I'll try to sneak it in the next hour. But basically, go and get early blight for tomatoes. Now is the time. We'll be talking a little more. We're going into a break now.
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0: cockroaches. It's holding its first demonstration in New Delhi today. It demands action over education, jobs, and economic issues. Chuck Sievertson, ABC News.
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2: WSBA's local AccuWeather for Harrisonburg and the Shenandoah Valley. Partly sunny, very warm today, the high 88. Winds will be west-southwest at 6 to 12 miles per hour. Partly cloudy, warm tonight with a couple of thunderstorms around, the low at 67. Tomorrow, some heavy afternoon thunderstorms could bring hail and damaging winds, high at 87. Monday, sunshine at 85. Tuesday, partly sunny at 85. Next Wednesday, a thunderstorm with a high again in the mid-80s. And Thursday and Friday, some more thunderstorms possible, maybe some steady rain on Friday.

0: It's time now for In the Garden with Andre Viette. Andre Viette, a nationally known horticulturist and winner of the American Horticulture Society's Liberty Hyde Bailey Award, is ready to take your gardening calls and questions at 540-433-9782. That's 540-433-9782. We've got plenty of room for you to join us in the garden with Andre Viette.
1: 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Andre Viette is here to take your gardening questions, and we are going to start this hour talking about if I had a list of pests and which one makes it to the top of the list, Andre, this one would be right at the top. Mosquitoes.
2: You got it.
1: Yeah.
2: You forget the Japanese beetles. If you're out there getting eaten up by yes. mosquitoes and you have a party outside on the patio and your people can't even enjoy the party because the mosquitoes are eating them up. And so basically, that's what we do on a radio. I mean, if you plug in, you go on the internet and you put in, you know, your iPhone mosquitoes, my gosh, you can be there all day scrolling. When when I taught at Blue Ridge Community College for 29 years, when we hit the mosquito subject, we spent a whole night on it, 3 hours. So we try to simplify it here. But basically, there are a lot of different kinds of mosquitoes. They basically have a piercing stylet in their long proboscis and a sucking stylet. So they actually pierce your body in there. And I got eaten up in the garden, and I have little raised welts on my neck and I didn't really, I'll tell you what you do not to have that problem. But aphids carry diseases of plants, and mosquitoes carry diseases of animals and people, encephalitis diseases, eastern equine encephalitis, dengue fever, which we have in St. Thomas, West Nile virus, malaria, yellow fever,

0: So it's not just that you get eaten up on, and I can see some people are very allergic to mosquito bites. I've seen people with welts all over their body if they're out camping and all of a sudden the mosquitoes come out. They usually there are daytime mosquitoes we will talk about, but nighttime is there when they're really worse. They breed in stagnant water. And 100 to 200 eggs on a water surface. So in discarded tires that are out in the wild, the cold water, and they'll keep breeding in those tires. So really, you have to worry about that. In St. Thomas, we had quite a few hurricanes hit. Pieces of roofing, plastic, debris holding water in the wild in St. Thomas, and there we have a house and there if you want to see our place, you just go to Viet Tropical Paradise. Just mark that down, Viet, V-I-E-T-T-E, Tropical Paradise, and see the place. But you sit on the terrace and you get eaten up, so that's because the plates and tires and everything from the hurricanes, the water, usually if you can cut out the breeding of the water, you can cut out the mosquitoes, but that's always a difficult thing. Basically, the eggs hatch out into larvae, tiny little seahorse. If you look under a microscope, these little seahorse are attractive looking, but they're really bad. They have a breathing tube, and within days to the pupal stage, and then they have a resting stage, a transformation stage, and egg into an adult in less than 10 days. So they go from the egg to the adult in less than 10 days. But most species only live about 2 weeks, but there's so many that you're going to continue to have them. In Virginia, we have 36 species of mosquitoes. Most people think, well, we have mosquitoes, but 36 species. There's the northern house mosquito, the Asian tiger mosquito. I think that's the one, Frank, you had. Didn't you have the Asian tiger mosquito?
1: I believe so, yes.
0: In the daytime.
1: Yeah, they like to bite, and like you said, you're out on the patio just trying to have a good time, and next thing you know, you've got all these, they're landing on you one after another, and you can sometimes it seems like you put some of the different sprays that are available on you, and they don't work. I know Avon, their skin so soft seems to work.
0: Yeah, that's the famous one. That goes back like 40, 50 years. Avon skin so soft. Fishermen out in boats and stuff used to use Avon. You see this big guy go into a store with a ruddy face and heading out to fish, and he goes in to buy the Avon skin so soft. I say, what's this bitch guy buying Avon skin so soft?
1: I don't know the history of when or how Avon came up with that product, but you know, of all the products they did, I don't know that they ever realized that people were going to be using it so much for something that maybe or maybe not. I don't know if it was intended for that or not.
0: So, no, I don't think it was. I don't think so. So basically, you have 36 species in Virginia. Floodwaters, canals, ditches, those are all areas you can't control. They're going to breed in there. Eastern tree mosquitoes lays eggs in holes of trees that hold water. So you really have fogging. Doesn't always work. We use fogging if we're going to have a party. That's where you go in with a mosquito fogger and you fogger around the patio and around the shrubs around the patio and stuff. Basically, birds, swallows, bats eat mosquitoes. There's some question now whether martins eat mosquitoes or not. But in any event, there's some control environmentally there. For fish feed on mosquitoes. Now the Grand Cayman Islands, very interesting history. That's a coral island in the Caribbean, and they had so many mosquitoes that the people couldn't even enjoy their house or the hotels or anything. So they really were vicious there, and so they fogged and they finally controlled it with their sprays way back, and so that people can enjoy the hotels and going there on vacation. There are chemicals we can use. There are citronella candles people use, lamps,

0: There are different tests that can be looked at. There are outdoor foggers, and there are chemicals you can use like permethrin and resmethrin and different chemicals. Eight is one you can use for mosquitoes. The main thing is control breeding sites. Any wheelbarrows that hold water, pails, garbage pails, tarps on grills, swimming pool covers, anything like that, you can have it. So basically, and it's not only your yard, it's your neighbor's yard, so mosquitoes fly. So there are repellents. DEET is one of the famous ones, and it comes in different concentrations. They have a 10% DEET for children. Basically, I like to spray, and when I work in the garden, this is what I do, and it's so easy. Don't spray and rub it on your arms and hands and neck and feet and everything. Spray it all on your clothes, on your cuffs of your shirt, your shirt collars. If you're wearing a cap, put a cap on. Spray that cap good. And so basically, you can really repel them without having to put it on. If it's a severe case, yes, you can use it. I always wear long sleeve shirts, long pants. Now, if you're not wearing long sleeve shirts, then of course you're going to have to put it on the skin, and it is registered for that. Basically, you go to some communities in Florida, they all have screened in porches. Everybody screened in porches. Some even have their pools in screened in. So it depends what how bad it is. There are biological controls that have been done, which we can natural controls for water that you can use there. So they're also we're going to talk about some of the propellant plants that have come on the marketplace, but you can get mosquito dunks that you just float. It's natural. You just float them in any water that you have. It lasts pretty well for about 30 days for that. So you keep that in mind. So it really it's so if you have fish and you put in your pool garden pool, put in fish because the fish will keep the mosquitoes. You're not going to have mosquitoes. Dragonflies, purple martins, that there's a question whether they eat a lot of mosquitoes, but chimney swift, they say, and barn swallows. And some people, if they have oil, any oil on water can be natural oil, or any oil on any water will stop the larvae from having. So we're going into a break now, and then we'll continue with the mosquitoes.
1: And if you've got a question for Andre, you can reach us at 540-433-9782. 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

0: 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That's 540-433-9782. And we are talking about a summer pest, mosquitoes, this hour, Andre.
1: We are, and if we try to simplify it, the main thing I can tell you, if you go and buy repellents, Mark uses a tick repellent that you can wash clothes and it remains in the clothes. He does that. I don't like that so much, but he sprays his plants because of Lyme disease, and he's out there working. He's more of a he's a tick magnet, and of course you can spray your clothes. Then that's what I do. That's one of the sprays that lasts in the wash, but I prefer not to do that myself. I rather just spray on as I go out. I spray around my collar and neck and hat. Spray my hat good, so the collar and hat, I'm not going to get mosquitoes biting my neck if I have it on the repellents. Now, you will see ads for mosquito repellent plant. It's a scented geranium. It's Pelargonium citrosus. That's with citronella disease. It's been hybridized, and it gives off this odor. And it does work, but you really have to have a lot of them. In other words, if you're going to root, I would say, tell people, buy a few of these, root some cuttings, and put out these nice pots around your patio. It has the common ingredient that is found in insect repellents. Dr. Arthur Tucker, a longtime friend, many years ago, did research. And he developed a citronella pelargonium that was 100 times more citronella than the regular citrosa. So imagine, 100 times more. And I don't know if you can still get that. I can just tell you it was developed by Dr. Arthur Tucker of Delaware State University. And he developed a form of citronella plant that is 100 times more citronella than citrosa. So that one would work quite well on a patio and something that you can think about for the garden. But you'd have to look that one up and see if that's still in commerce. 100, this is many years ago we're talking. Dr. Arthur Tucker, Delaware State University, many years ago, developed a pelargonium radicans. His was RADENS, which was a cross, and it was 100 times more citronella than citrosa. Now, what to do? I mean, we talked about what to spray. You have good mosquito, there's a mosquito beater, repellent granules, and I think, Frank, you've used that mosquito beater.
0: Yeah, I highly recommend that. You can find it pretty much any place. Tractor Supply has it. 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It comes in a big jug, and it's deceiving because when you pick it up off the shelf, you think, is there anything inside this jug? Because it's very, very light. It's a light powder. It's got a good smell. But we'll put it down, and as long as the area stays dry, like under a patio table or on a porch or wherever you're going to be sitting, it'll last for a while. It doesn't, unless rain gets to it, it will last for a while.
1: Yeah, and what's in this mosquito beater granules is geranium oil. We just talked about that. Cedar oil, like for cedar closets, lemon oil grass, garlic, and citronella oil. So you see, it repels, and not only does it repel mosquitoes, it repels other insects too. And so it's great for parties and barbecues and things. Then they may also make the same spray that we just mentioned in a liquid. You hook to the hose. That you can walk out, you're going to have a party, you hook it to your hose.

0: You spray the shrubs, you pray the mulch around the plants, and you spray around the patio on a patio, and you're not going to have mosquitoes. You're going to be able to enjoy that really works well. There's a natural material that works to control mosquitoes in standing water that won't harm fish. So you can keep that in mind. There's a yard fogger. The yard foggers work for only a short time. Basically, we're going into a break right now. But you fog it. Now you have to be careful. You don't want to breathe in.
1: And we'll talk more about that coming up.
0: Yep.
1: We need to take a break.
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8: ABC News, I'm Chuck Severson. The war with Iran still unresolved. Blockades by Iran and the U.S. of the Strait of Hormuz continue keeping gasoline prices high. ABC's Olivia Rubin.
9: The average gallon of gas now $4.22, according to AAA, an increase of $1.26 per gallon since the war began.
8: The two-month U.S.-Iran ceasefire was not completely ceasing today. Bahrain's government says Iran fired missiles and drones on towards it and Kuwait. The U.S. military says all were shot down except one, which missed its target. The U.S. attorney in Los Angeles says there are several election fraud investigations underway because of California's slow election count. No evidence cited so far. California historically allows more time for mail-in ballots to arrive. Ending in another razor-thin victory for the New York Knicks, Game 2 of the NBA Finals in San Antonio, 105-104. The Knicks leading the Spurs 2-0. This is ABC News.

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2: WSVA's local AccuWeather for Harrisonburg and the Shenandoah Valley. Partly sunny skies today, high 88. Winds will be west-southwest, 6 to 12 miles per hour. Down to 67 with a chance of a thunderstorm tonight. And thunderstorms tomorrow could be heavy at times.

0: Welcome back to In the Garden with Andre Viet. If you've got a gardening question, you can reach us at 540-433-9782. That's 540-433-9782. We're going to go to David in just a moment here. But Andre, we've been talking about mosquitoes, and we had a call from Boston from Cynthia, who was not able to hold on the phone, but she wanted to know how to repel mosquitoes from bird baths, the best way to do that.
1: Okay. Well, first of all, in my bird bath, about once a week, I take the hose out. I wash out the bird bath and put fresh water, and so the mosquitoes don't build up. But if you have to, if they have to do anything, Bonide makes a mosquito beater, and it's WSP, and it is a natural bacillus, Sungerniensis, Israeliensis, but you don't have to know that. That's the active ingredient. Controls mosquitoes in their larvae in standing water. Won't harm fish, amphibians, aquatic life, it can be used in ponds, it can be used in bird baths, can be used in standing water, stock ponds, comes in soluble pouches that dissolve in water. Kills mosquitoes before they hatch. So that's one safe way. It's easier for me just to, when I'm out with the hose, I just, clean my bird bath with fresh water. But if you don't, if this stands longer, that's what to do.
0: And what's that product from Bonide?
1: Mosquito, Bonide Mosquito Beater, W, S as in Sam, P as in Paul.
0: W-S-P.
1: P-S.
0: Got it. All right, we're going to David now. He's got a question about knockout roses. David, welcome to In the Garden.
2: Yeah, thank you, Andre. I've heard you speak many years about the benefits of the knockout rose, but I've not heard you talk about diseases of knockout roses. I've lost two this spring. From what I gather on the internet, it's rose rosette.
1: Oh, that's
2: disease,
1: a tough
2: which
1: one.
2: Is a virus.
1: Yeah.
2: My main question, well, one, can you control or prevent that? And two, are the carefree roses subject to that same disease?
1: They are, too, but what you do, I prefer the carefree roses to knockout roses because they make a better flower. Rose rosette is spread by a mite that is carried in the wind, and it can wipe out roses if you get it. Once you get rose rosette disease, if you're living in even in farm areas where you might have the wild rose, Rosa multiflora, if it gets the rose rosette, I had a friend that had 200 roses. He belonged to the Rose Society, Meredith, and he had maybe 250 roses. And out in the back in the fields, there were wild roses, and they had rose rosette disease carried by a mite. And then the wind would take it and blow it into his garden, and he had to control it by just roguing out any that have. It's not easy to control. So the only thing I can say is that if you have rose rosette disease, where the rose looks like it's furry and it's a very unusual look to the rose, just take that rose out, cut it up, put it in a garden.

0: garbage bag and give it to the garbage man, and you don't want it in the garden. I have seen some people control it by still saving the rose, but cutting it down to 12 inches and getting rid of all of it. And that has, they have been successful. But once you get it, my son-in-law had it in Pocosin, and it would take one rose, and he took the other rose, and it took the next rose. So the when you get it, once you get rose rosette disease, and you'll know it because it's a furry growth, it's very red too, ready red colored, and you'll know you have it. Get rid of it. Now sprays can be used before you get it, but it is a quite a problem to control. Okay.
1: And do the carefree rose, does it get the same disease?
0: I think it will. I don't know if there's been research which roses don't get it. My thought would be it would also get it. But a rose rosette, the carefree roses are beautiful rose.
1: Thank you.
0: Okay, my
2: Hey,
0: friend.
2: thank you for calling. 540-433-9782 is the number if you would like to join us here in the garden with Andre Viet. That's 540-433-9782. And want to get back to talking more about mosquitoes, Andre. I know a lot of people just think of them as a nuisance, but as you mentioned earlier, they're not only just a nuisance when it comes to biting you, but they can carry some serious diseases and things that can cause you health problems as well.
0: Severe problems. And especially if you're traveling, we're talking about your own backyard, but now let's say you're going to go down to the Caribbean, you're going to travel to different variety places, the Cayman Islands, you're going to go to Grenada, you're going to go to, St. John, wherever you're going to travel, there could be mosquitoes. And so you have to, when you go there, make sure you carry repellents with you, so you will have something to treat. But basically, it depends. A lot of the most of the hotels do spray, so that's one good thing about tropical areas. You can be sure that the spray is, because they come through and they spray before you're there, so you don't have the mosquito. Doesn't mean they can't come in. Doesn't mean you can't go out hiking in St. John's, U.S. Virgin Islands, and there's going to be mosquitoes. And then St. Thomas, dengue fever is the one that we worry about the most. You really need to think about some of the other diseases. Eastern equine encephalitis here, West Nile virus. Now, malaria, yellow fever, we don't have that locally, but other areas can have that. So you have to be careful if you're traveling for when we think about mosquitoes that we're going to control. And we were just talking about controlling the chemicals that control mosquitoes, and that's so important that you understand. Now, spraying your clothes and you're very good, but the trouble is if you have short sleeve shirts and shorts, then you're going to have to get a repellent that you can put on your skin, and so that makes the difference there. But I work in the garden with long pants, long shirts, and I spray my clothes. So anyway, they are great, and they're natural materials you can get, and you can get also mosquito beater with permethrin from Bonide, which has eight, which is really the chemical eight that you can spray actual chemicals that control them and kill them. See, a lot of these things are repellents, and the big difference between repellents and repelling them out of the area and killing them when they come in the area. So if you're going to kill them, you have to use a mosquito insecticide that will control them. Bonide makes mosquito beater and hook to the hose. So if you're going to have people come, you can go out there and kill the mosquitoes that you have. More can blow in, So it depends which way you want to go. But repelling it works quite well if you're having a party, and it's not a chemical that kills them, but it repels them out of the area. And Bonide's repellents have cedar oil, citronella, geranium oil, and

0: lemon oil. So great to, and it's safe for people, safe for pets. So you don't have to worry about that too. So keep that in mind. So anyway, it is one of the things. Mosquito, we're in mosquitoes. I was eating up in the garden, so I know. And we try to remember any standing water, anything like that. You worry about that. You need to worry about that. That goes from egg to adult in 10 days or more. So that's quick. So you don't want any standing water on anything around the house, any out in the yard, any standing water you don't want. Absolutely. A bucket you left out in the yard that had water in it, you're going to have mosquitoes. And keep that in mind.
1: Well, if you've got a gardening question for Andre, you can reach us at 540-433-9782. 540-433-9782. 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
1: In 1781, British General Charles Cornwallis recognized the Shenandoah Valley as a critical lifeline for American troops. British troops and loyalist raiding parties burned crops, seized livestock, and disrupted travel routes. Yet Shenandoah Valley residents rebuilt quickly, continuing to smuggle supplies east to the Continental Army. Their resilience helped sustain the revolutionary struggle at a time when defeat still seemed possible.
0: Harrisonburg Media Group invites you to explore the local people, places, and moments connected to the American Revolution. Stories that helped shape who we are and brought communities like ours together. This is America 250, with roots right here in the Shenandoah Valley. As we remember the past, we're reminded that American history lives in local stories, passed down, preserved, and still inspiring today.

0: 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We've been talking a lot about mosquitoes, but I know, Andre, a lot of people putting their tomato plants out. Some already have them out, and there's some issues like blight that you may have to deal with your tomatoes this year.
1: Yeah, early blight is one of them. It's a very common blight of tomatoes. It comes early in the season, so that means you have to start spraying. It also affects not only tomatoes, but eggplants, peppers, and potatoes. There is a late blight, too, that comes a little later. The late blight is what caused the Irish potato famine, and the Irish all came to America when the potatoes were wiped out. But we still have that disease here, It comes from the. That's why people rotate potatoes, and especially the other crops too, because eggplants and peppers. But if you change where they are, because the debris, the spores, is so important in the fall when the tomatoes are over. Take them out, pull them out of the ground, put them in a plastic bag, and get this yank the roots out and all, and take them away. And then try to put your tomatoes in a different spot. Now, not always can we do it. I know that some people have used organic leaf mold, and they've taken leaf mold and mixed it into the soil, and you can buy this in bags, leaf mold, and you can create your own by raking your leaves and letting your leaves compost, and you have your own compost. Has worked to some degree to control early blight where you can't change where you put them. So anyway, it is a bad disease. You want to spray early, so that's the reason I'm mentioning it. There are different products you can use. One is Funginil by Bonnight, FUNG-ONIL. This is an old fungicide, but it's great for tall bearded iris, black spot on tall bearded iris, black spot on roses. It's an old but very effective. They also make a Mancozeb, MANCOZEB. Alternating those two work well. Some have tried copper fungicide. It does control, this is a natural material. It does control the material. The good thing about these materials, they're registered for vegetables, but if you're picking tomatoes, you always wash your tomatoes, before you eat them. And we do this with apples too. That's why we say with apples, you stop your spraying. 2 weeks before you're going to start to pick, 2 to 3 weeks, you don't need to spray. If you've done a good spray regime on apples, you're not going to have any problem with your apples. No need to spray them right up the crop. Now, you can't do that with tomatoes, because while you're having your tomatoes and you're picking tomatoes, more new tomatoes are coming and more tomatoes are coming because you have the indeterminate varieties that breed all year. Determinate varieties come once and it's over. You pick them, you can them, and that's a different type of tomato. But

0: But basically, they are registered to be used on tomatoes. But the two blights that we worry about is right now is early blight. But then we have to continue to spray because late blight is coming next. So that becomes always a problem. So anyway, the big difference we mention all the time is that there's a big difference between spraying roses and then spraying vegetables. So that's the big determining factor of what chemicals you want to read the label. Unfortunately, because of government and lawsuits and this and that, the chemical companies now put a little booklet and they to protect themselves about all these different things. And it's like the ads on TV. You take this is for your health, and then it tells you 30 ways you're going to die. And so what they do is they put this booklet on there. And so the main things you have to do with chemicals is which one can be used on vegetables, which and fruits and things, which ones can't, just for flowers and trees and shrubs. And then, of course, you need to know which are the fungicides and which are, tomatoes don't have a lot of insects. There are some insects. Then it's mostly the problems with tomatoes are the blights, not the insects. That may not be the same with other plants, but with tomatoes, that is the situation. And I haven't seen a Japanese beetle yet, but we had the driest spring that I can ever remember. The ground is like or was like a rock until we got to May, and we did get some rain. So maybe somebody out there has seen some Japanese beetles. And you're not going to see them on many plants. Japanese beetles are only going to be on roses and cherry trees. They like cherries and crab apples and things like that. But they're not on a lot of plants, so you may not see Japanese beetles if you don't have the crops that they like. So far the reason you didn't see them is that the ground was like a rock and the grubs are down 7 to 10 inches in the ground. So they, in the fall, they burrow into the ground, they go down, and the larvae hatch out, they go into the lawn, they bury down and go. So anyway, just keep that in mind.
1: 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That's 540-433-9782. 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
1: WSBA's local AccuWeather for Harrisonburg and the Shenandoah Valley. Partly sunny, 88 today. Winds west-southwest, 6 to 12 miles per hour. A thunderstorm possible in a few spots tonight, 67 the low. Some heavy thunderstorms are possible tomorrow afternoon. Could bring hail and damaging wind gusts. High at 87. Partly sunny for Monday and Tuesday. Highs at 85. Wednesday, a couple of thunderstorms and a high at 84. And next Thursday and Friday, a couple of thunderstorms, maybe occasional rain, temperatures in the mid and upper 80s. Right now, 75 and partly cloudy at WSBA.

0: It's time now for In the Garden with Andre Viette. Andre Viette, a nationally known horticulturist and winner of the American Horticulture Society's Liberty Hyde Bailey Award, is ready to take your gardening calls and questions at 540-433-9782. That's 540-433-9782. We've got plenty of room for you to join us in the garden with Andre Viette.
1: Welcome to another hour of In the Garden with Andre Viette. I'm Frank Wilt, along with Andre Viette, who is here to answer your gardening questions. And we are going to start this hour, Andre, talking about lilies.
2: Yeah, what is a lily? This is an interesting thing. Many plants have a lily in the name, but their true lily is lilium. And there are societies around America and the world. There's the North American Lily Society, but also there is an Australian Lily Society, and there's one, a Danish Lily Club, and there is German Iris and Lily Society, and New Zealand, Ontario Lily Society, just to give you an idea. And that's only for one plant, the true lily. Now, an Asiatic lily has no fragrance, but is a beautiful lily for the garden. And the Oriental lily is the famous one for fragrance and a beautiful, beautiful lily. But there are many other lilies that are not lilies. And so we just wanted to just cover some of that. So they're lilies in the name. So if you go to buy a lily, you really don't know really what you're getting. There is a Aztec lily. There's a belladonna lily. There's a blackberry lily, Bellancandia. There's a blue lily of the Nile, Agapanthus, which is beautiful for the garden. And that's one you should look for to put in a container for your garden. That is a beautiful. Then there's the famous calla lily. And calla lily was in my mother's wedding bouquet, and it also was in my wife Claire's mother's bouquet in the mixture of flowers they carry down the aisle. And then there's the checkered lily. and there's a trout lily, Erythronum, and it goes on and on. But we wanted to talk about lilies. The true lily is a great plant. We're going to talk about that right now. It's a wonderful thing for the garden, and especially the fragrant one. I love the fragrant lily for the garden. There are so many lilies, Arnoldia, the Arnold Arboretum is one of the great societies people belong to, and it put out a book listing all the lily varieties. And it goes back a while, the one I have, but it lists all the lilies, when they bloom, the varieties of lilies, and it's quite a science when you get into lilies. It's not like you go down to Costco and you see a box of lilies and you take it home. That's just one you have. There are lilies that bloom on and on, hundreds and hundreds and hundreds of varieties of lilies. So it is a lily, a true lily is really a beautiful thing to have in the garden.

0: And there's some others that are look-alike lilies, blue lily of the Nile. That's one I would say that certainly one to think about. Of course, the daylily is a perfect example of something that's not a lily. It's a daylily. That's another one. And then there's the foxtail lily, Eremurus. And so what makes this so wonderful, there's so many. Hosta is called the plantain lily. And so and there's so many others. I'm just picking a few. Then there's one that Mark had pictures, and you want to go to our site. And Frank, how can they see our? They can see past little pictures that Mark put up, and also today's too.
1: Yes,
0: right?
1: Correct. Absolutely. And in addition to find our podcast for the show after the show is over, just go to Facebook and search "In the Garden with Andre Viette." That's Andre Viette, spelled V-I-E-T-T-E, and you will find there, just scroll down through, you'll find pictures from all year round of birds and plants and trees, and including some pictures of problems that people have had, but there are plenty of pictures there of lilies as well, Andre.
0: Right, and today, didn't he put some flower, potted plants up in
1: Right. In fact, there was some plants, I think, that you just recently potted up. You talk about container gardening, and if you go there, you'll see some of the ones that you planted up, some hosta, and also, I believe, some Solomon seal is in those pictures. Just some beautiful pictures there, and also some good examples of how you can pot things together.
0: Yeah, and the other thing to keep in mind, we use Coast of Maine potting soil. I was in a big box store, and I saw people, they went by a bag, it said potting soil. So they put it in the wagon. They had no idea what's in this potting soil. Is it peat? Is it humus? What other kind of ingredients are in this potting soil? For the year, I'm going to use it for my pots for the whole year. They had no idea whatsoever. But Coast of Maine makes some potting soil with all kinds of good ingredients and beyond just peat moss and humus or leaf mold. So that's what we use. You can see how great they are. So anyway, the other thing I want to mention on lilies, there are over 90 plants that have lily in the name. So that's what makes it interesting in horticulture. It is certainly lilies are beautiful to add to the garden. You can get them now in pots, and you can also buy them now in garden centers in just a bulb. It is a bulb, so you can, like a daffodil, it is a bulb, so you want to keep that in mind. What I wanted to say also, the last hour, we had a caller on rose rosette disease. And if you didn't hear that, that is quite a bad disease. It is a virus that is spread by a tiny mite. And this mite lives on wild roses out in the wild. And then it is such a tiny little mite, the winds take it up. And it blows all over, and it's even lasted, and knockout roses, we used to say, are perfect because they don't have any problems, but it even gets knockout roses, and they call it rose rosette disease. It looks like they look like they're furry, witch's broom, short, increased, strange-looking growth that it causes, and it is quite a problem for gardeners, rose rosette disease. So one of the problems, once you see it start in the plant, what some people have done when they first see a little touch of it in their rose, then they trim back the rose to 12 inches, whether it's a shrub rose or a knockout rose, get rid of all of it. Make sure what's left hasn't got any disease. And I have seen it stopped. It did not go on. But this little dawn mite, this little virus, the virus is carried by this little mite, and it blows and then lands on the rose. And it's not much you can do. It's one of the bad diseases. Japanese beetles are easy. They get on a rose, you spray them, the Japanese beetles fall to the ground. So it is Multiflora is the one rose that's in the wild, and that's you're rarely going to find it in a rose that you buy, because the rose growers that grow roses, boy, they make sure there's no rose rosette disease. So you're pretty good. Usually when you buy a plant in a

0: And whether you're buying in a full service garden center or in the outside a supermarket or, you know, in a big box store, those plants, they're grown so there's no insects and diseases. But this multiflora rose, the wild rose, and multiflora rose used to be the rose that my uncle and aunt, who had Brookville Rose Farm, and their son still has it, they grafted all their roses. They budded them, actually. My aunt told me she used to hang a lantern, had a lantern while Uncle Pat would bud the roses at night. They worked all day, and those days the government didn't give you anything. You just worked, that's all. And budded, they budded the roses at night, and their multiflora was the understock, a great understock for roses. Now, if you have a rose multiflora understock, that's fine. You're not going to have the disease. The disease is on where the multiflora roses are in the wild, on open fields, those areas, and that's where the multiflora rose is the problem. So anyway, the main thing, if you make sure if you see any of this unusual growth, get rid of it, prune it off, put it in a plastic bag, get it off the property. And so that's called rose rosette disease, spread by a tiny little mite that swings up. And we mentioned the last hour, if you didn't hear it, early blight is here. This is the time to spray for early blight on tomatoes. It also can get on potatoes, eggplants, and peppers. And so all of them can be sprayed. And it's a very common problem with tomatoes. There's a late black blight also. So you can go with Fungenil from Bonide, FUNG-ONIL. And you can also go with Mancozeb by Bonide for the early blight.
1: Well, if you've got a gardening question for Andre, you can call us at 540-433-9782. That's 540-433-9782. 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
1: Thank you. Good morning.

0: $2 bag Scotch. It's always on sale, 5 for $10. And Andre, the next day, it seems immediately, I'm having hundreds and hundreds of these nasty little weeds or seedlings that are popping through. They're right throughout the entire all my mulch beds. I go through this every year.
1: Well,
0: is there a mulch out there that doesn't have the weeds in it?
1: Well, now, are you sure that the weeds are in the mulch and not coming from the soil below?
0: Nope, they're in the mulch.
1: In the mulch, yeah.
0: In the mulch.
1: That is a major problem. You're not going to find it in... You're going to find it in the cheaper mulches, which is like a soil. You want your mulch should be set so that it is coarse and pieces, and you have to change your mulch that you get. You're not going to get this. Usually you don't get weeds when you have bark from a local mill. In other words, when the local mill makes lumber, it shears the bark off the lumber. So if you have any local lumber yards that actually make the lumber, you know, logs come in, these big logs, they slice it,
0: right,
1: but they peel off the bark, and there's no weeds in that kind of bark. They double hammer mill it to be used. The bark should be look like bark. It shouldn't look like soil. Some of these cheaper mulches, they're just and I realize why you're doing it, because you're buying it by 2 cubic feet for so much dollars. You save money. You're mulching everything.
0: Yeah.
1: The trouble is, once you get those darn weeds in there, you're going to have to come in and spray over that, and don't get the spray on your plants, but try to control it that way. The trouble is, when it comes in the mulch, it's kind of hard. You can scuffle hoe.
0: Right.
1: There is a great hoe made by Johnny's Seed called a stirrup hoe, and if you get the 7-inch size, I think it runs about $60, but boy, it cuts on the first push and it cuts on the other, and you can scuffle up through the mulch. No, but that's one of the problems, and we talk about it on the radio. People just buy different products like that, like mulch, and soil mixes the same way. There's some soil mixes that are cheaper, but they don't have all the good ingredients, you know. So coarse mulch, you have to have pieces of mulch. And then so when you go over, and once you're like you're a mulcher, so you only have to add 1 inch a year. Once you do your major mulching of 2 to 3 inches is done through the garden, then you just have to add 1 inch a year. But you want to make sure it is a coarser mulch. And there's all kinds of bark. There's cedar bark. Cypress mulch. Cypress mulch has no weeds. Cedar mulch has no weeds. And pine bark has no weeds. So I guess that those are the three. I would certainly look to see if there's a lumber mill close by.
0: Okay, I will do that.
1: Okay,
0: and I want to thank you, because you gave me the advice about the rose rosetta disease. I called 2 years ago and I had to dig out my 25 rose bushes.
1: Oh.
0: And you suggested the limelight hydrangeas, which I did. But, yeah, I sympathize with the caller, because it broke my heart to have to dig up all my roses. But,
1: that's right.
0: Yeah.
1: It's a tough thing. Yep.
0: Yeah. But thank you. Have a wonderful day.
1: Okay, Gene. Thank you for calling. Great question. Much, much appreciated.
2: If you've got a question for Andre, you can reach us at 540-433-9782. I've never heard of the problem of having grass growing or weeds growing in the mulch.
1: No, that's why I tried to question Gene to make sure that the weeds were coming up in the mulch. Now, it is possible, that weed seeds can blow in. Because, you see, this mulch, these cheaper mulches are just fine. They're like soil. So you put it in the garden thinking you're keeping down weeds, and then weeds blow and grow right in it. So if the mulch is coarse enough, then weeds won't grow in it.
2: If you've got a gardening question for Andre, you can reach us Saturday mornings between 8 and 11 a.m. by calling 540-433-9782. That's 540-433-9782. 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And you can also follow us on Facebook, where you'll find links for our podcast. Just go to Facebook.

0: can search out In the Garden with Andre Viette. 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
5: ABC News, I'm Chuck Sievertson. Pope Leo being welcomed in Madrid and traveling with him, ABC's Marcus Moore.
6: Some 2 million people are expected to converge here in Spain to see the Pope. We saw people lining the streets, waving flags, and there are also people gathering on the bridges, really giving you a sense of how much excitement there is.
5: The Pope on this trip is to meet privately with sexual abuse victims. People in St. Petersburg, Russia, were told not to leave their homes after a large-scale Ukrainian drone attack today. The two-month-long U.S.-Iran ceasefire, Bahrain's government saying Iran fired missiles and drones toward it and Kuwait today. Foreign Ministry says all were shot down. Victory for the New York Knicks by a single point over the San Antonio Spurs last night, game two of the finals. Victor Wembanyama's final shot with the ball missed.
7: I threw that one away. I messed up. We needed to win that game. This game was ours.
5: Final score, 105 to 104. This is ABC News.
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0: 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If you've got a gardening question, you can call us at 540-433-9782. That's 540-433-9782. Ray is listening to us in North Carolina today. Ray, welcome to In the Garden.
1: Well, thank you. Hey, Andre.
2: Hey, Ray. How you doing?
1: Just fine. I hope you are.
2: Yeah, certainly am.
1: So you were talking about spraying earlier, and I wasn't sure. I know you were talking about spraying under the leaves for insect pests. I use copper sulfate that I dilute in the water to spray for a lot of tomato problems. Is it important to spray under the leaves when you use something like that also?
2: Yeah, you try. It's not a systemic, so it's always good to spray under and over the leaves, yes. Disease is worse on the top of the leaves because disease spores blow in and land on the leaf, so you get less disease under than over. But since disease penetrates the leaf through the epidermis, right through this palisade cells, right through the leaf itself, you want to spray under and over, yeah. It's not always easy to get all the leaves. You know, I mean, I realize that. But over, it's much easier. Getting under the leaves, not as easy. But, yes, do as best you can to get it under and over.
1: Thanks so much, Andre.
2: Okay, Ray. Have a good day.
0: Thank you, Ray, for your call. Jimmy is up next. He's joining us from Virginia in Mount Sydney, Virginia. Jimmy, welcome to In the Garden.
3: Thank you. Good morning. I planted my tomato plants here a couple of weeks ago. Planted three different rows, one row of Mr. Stripey's. We're looking good, and then here in the last several days, they just wilted over and died. Not every one of them, but the majority of them, along with some paste tomatoes that were in that same row. They're planted on fabric, so just wondering if you had any thoughts on what could cause that.
2: That doesn't sound like a disease. Usually, diseases like late blight and early blight just don't happen overnight. In other words, it's a process. It sounds more like something in the soil. What was your soil preparation?
3: Well, I tilled, and they're planted in an area I rotate every year where I had potatoes last year.
2: Okay.
3: We dug down, you know, about a foot deep. Broke the soil up good, and just planted the plants right into that.
2: So you didn't put any soil amendments in the soil?
3: No, I did not.
2: No.
3: I did top dress with a little 0-10-10 fertilizer.
2: Okay. 0-10-10.
3: I'm sorry. It was actually 10-10-10.
2: 10-10-10. Most likely the 10-10-10 burned them. That would be my thought. And I have to say that 10-10-10 is a great old-fashioned fertilizer for potatoes, tomatoes, everything. It's a chemical fertilizer, but it's one of the old-timey fertilizers. And years ago, there was a term in gardening called side dressing. And the reason for that is that the 10-10-10 never lasted in the soil. When it rained or you irrigated, it came into solution and then leached out of the ground. So you have to add some more to corn and potatoes. You have to use it, and it's called side dressing. Seems to me that what killed them outright, there's very few diseases that just kill what you had, tomatoes like that. So I think too much 10-10-10 came in solution and burned the roots. That would be my thought. Can't tell you for sure, okay. You know, but that would be my
3: right.
2: thought. I would go to...
3: Well, I had that suspicion as well, so...
2: Yeah, what you do next year, go with a little bit of 10-10-10, just a little, and go with an organic fertilizer like Plantone or Tomato Tone. The Hollytone people make a Tomato Tone fertilizer.
3: Actually, I just bought some new plants, and I bought a bag of Tomato Tone and along with some potting mix that I'm
2: good.
3: Going to
2: that's
3: mix
2: that,
3: all in.
2: Now you're doing it right. You got it. Okay.
3: Thank you, sir.
2: Good luck, Jimmy.
0: Thank you, Jimmy, for your call. If you've got a garden,

0: Question, you can call us at 540-433-9782. That's 540-433-9782. Up next, we are going to talk to Rick. He is listening to us on WSBA in York, Pennsylvania. Rick, welcome to In the Garden.
1: Yes, good morning, everybody.
2: Good morning. Good morning, Rick.
1: Good morning. Listen, the first thing I'd like to make a comment about is the woman that called in about the seeds and her mulch and everything. You know, we live very close to a massive mulch pile, type of mulch place up here in York, and they allow everybody and their grandmother to come in and drop off their yard waste and everything. And you know, last I looked, I didn't see a gentleman up there picking out seeds and everything from all their yard waste and stuff like that. So, you know, you're getting that grinded up in there, and they shoot that right out and sell that right in with the bag. So,
2: That's what's bad. You're absolutely right. When you're getting yard waste mixed with fall leaves, that in the fall everybody rakes their leaves to the edge of the road. The county picks up the leaves. They mix tomatoes with diseases in that pile, and peppers and with disease and insects and everything else. So when that's why going to a lumber mill where they're taking bark off trees, you don't have that problem. But Rick, you're absolutely right.
1: Yes, kids and everything. But anyway, my original question is, I have to move some peonies. And the reason I have to move them is 15 years ago, I planted some ornamental grasses close to the peonies. And you know those ornamental grasses, they like to creep and crawl right all over the place. So the woman sees that, and she says, unless I move them, I better have a good attorney for a divorce. So what I got to do here is I got to move those peonies. It's probably only three of them, and they're in there. And is it okay to move them now if I really water them good and water the hole that they're going into? And B, should they have solid sun?
2: Well, they need sun or what we call very bright shade. That's the only way I can put it for that part. If you can wait till August, that's the time that, you know, August 15th would be the soonest that you can move them without hurting the peony. If you move them now, you have to get them with a ball. You just can't dig up the peonies and have the tuberous roots with no soil and stick them in the ground. You could. It probably would live. I would think it's not going to die, but then when you do that, you want to cut the foliage back if you do them now, and always have some leaves on the stem that you cut. So you can't cut the whole thing to the ground. You just have to snip off the upper leaves when you move it. Try to get as much of the root ball as you can without it all breaking up, and do it now. Chances are they're not going to die.
1: Okay, very good. Thank you.
2: Okay, my friend.
1: Yes.
0: Thank you for your call. If you've got a question for Andre, you can call us at 540-433-9782. That's 540-433-9782. And we wanted to talk about something else, Andre, something that this is a term that some gardeners out there, if they're new or a landscape or new to having a house and especially things around their home, and that is treads and risers.
2: Yeah, you know, steps.
0: Steps.
2: You know, you can go into, you can go up and down in your house with steps going upstairs or into a basement. You can go to a hospital and have to go up and down steps. You can go to a different level businesses where upstairs and downstairs. You can have a patio. You have to go up and down steps. And the problem is that carpenters, not all, take the 2x6s treated and 2x4s, and they don't adjust to the treads and risers. And I'm going to give you a formula that if you're doing steps, that this is what you have to do. A Barron Ridge Winery, they built a step you can go up walking without even getting tired. You go right up and down the steps here, Barron Ridge Vineyard has it. And then there's other places too. If the riser, that's the step up to how high the step is 7 inches, then the step itself has to be 12 inches, the tread, 12 inches wide. If it goes up 6 inches, got to be 14 inches high. goes up 5 inches, you have to be 16 inches.

0: is wide, and if the riser goes up 4 inches, needs to be 18 inches wide so you don't trip. Now, nobody's going to do that. That's the problem. The closest I have is a 7-inch riser and a 12-inch step wide. The next one, which is common, more common, is a 6-inch riser, and you need to have 14 inches out wide, 14 inches. So, you know, that's not 12 inches, that's 14 inches. So these are the length, and this has been done by architects around the world, but when the local carpenter comes in with 2x4s and 2x6s, they don't follow any of that. And sometimes you do have size restrictions, you know, I realize that. But I think that that's so important, treads and risers. And so you can just climb stairs. Sometimes there's only a few steps. Even a few steps, people fall because they have to reach up high. And so this is very important. So probably the most common one is going to be 7 inches with a riser, a 12-inch wide step below, 6-inch riser, 14 inches below. And I can remember Jack Douglas doing a patio, beautiful patio, for my friends Mike and Glenda, and they all have the proper steps going up and down. It's just a ratio that landscape architects know, and some builders know, and some just come in with 2x4s and 2x6s. So keep that in mind.
1: 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If you would like to give us a call, 540-433-9782. 540-433-9782. 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

0: 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That's when the program is live. You can also find us all 3 hours of In the Garden by searching for it on your favorite podcast location, which includes Spotify, Apple Music, Amazon Music, also on Facebook. Just search In the Garden with Andre Viette. And before we wrap up this hour, one of those creatures that this time of the year starts to come out everywhere is the earwig, Andre.
1: You got it. And, you know, slugs and snails are in the garden. We're going to talk about that in the coming weeks. Snail is a slug. It comes out, and a snail is a slug with a shell, and escargot, and you get to all of that. And here, earwig. Earwigs is a very interesting insect. Very interesting. It's all over. It's under my feeders. It's under my suet feeders on the tree. I moved a piece of wood on the out of my terrace. There was earwigs under it. I moved a container. There were earwigs under it. And what the heck is an earwig? Well, it's an interesting insect. It's a frightening looking insect. It's a small insect. It's not very long, maybe 4 to 6 inches. And it has frightening posterior pincers. It looks like a scorpion almost. It feeds on basically decaying material, little seedlings, and you get them in radishes and things. The ancient Europeans feared earwigs. Now, you're going back. The ancient Europeans, this is long before the iPhone, native to Europe, thought to crawl through into the ear and bore into the brain. That's what they thought. It would crawl into the ear and bore into the brain in prehistoric times. That's what it looks like. So the horror insect, you can make a big earwig for one of these new horror pictures. Make one 6 by 6, 8 feet long.
0: Yeah.
1: It's certainly interesting. And it likes to hide in dark places, inside and outside. Usually forages at night, hides during the day. It's in clumps of wet leaves, under mulch, under board, under pots. And so it's an interesting insect. So if you see a scorpion-like insect, you look up close at it. It's not very large anyway, from 4 to 6 inches at the most. You're easy to control. You can use seven or eight. They'll control it. Diatomaceous earth, a natural material, can be used. Saffa soap, insecticidal soap, works. Neem works. And if you want to see them, you just go out in the garden, put some boards out in the garden. And when you turn over the board after 5 days, you'll have earwigs under it. Now, they've been caught just like we catch can catch slugs. You can catch them with a tuna fish can with the breadcrumbs and vegetable oil, and then just throw them away. They crawl in and on that. And you can go with a grub control, insect and grub control, too, made by Eight and made by Bonide. And Bonide also makes two formulations of Eight, Lambda Cyhalothrin and Permethrin. Both those do a great job for controlling earwigs. Doesn't really cause, doesn't

0: eat datiles and it doesn't eat your tomato plants, but they're a pest to have in the garden, and if you can control them, because what happens after winter in the spring, you just see so many. They're just so many. So it's good to control them so they don't increase in your garden. So that's the story about our earwigs, the ancient earwigs.
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3: From ABC News, I'm Chuck Sievertson. Pope Leo being welcomed in Madrid, where 2 million people are expected to come see him and hear him. Traveling with the Pope is ABC's Marcus Moore.
4: We know that the Pope is expected to make numerous appearances, including speaking to Spain's parliament next week. But there are also some sensitive meetings that will take place, a private meeting between Pope Leo and some survivors of sex abuse, as well as a meeting with migrant families, people who have risked their lives and safety for a better life.
3: People in St. Petersburg were told not to leave their homes after a large-scale Ukrainian drone attack targeted Russia's second-largest city today. In the two-month-long U.S.-Iran ceasefire, Bahrain's government saying Iran fired missiles and drones towards it in Kuwait today. Foreign Ministry says all were shot down. Graham Plattner, oyster farmer and retired Marine, the front-runner ahead of Maine's Democratic primary for U.S. Senate Tuesday, has women claiming they were physically abused by him during their relationships. ABC's Selena Wang.
5: The New York Times reporting several of Plattner's ex-girlfriends described, quote, unsettling behavior. One reportedly claiming Plattner regularly grabbed her by the shoulders, sometimes hard enough to leave marks, and on one occasion yanked her out of a cab by her wrist. Democrats here in Maine divided.
6: I feel like his political mission is sincere. And that's what I'm voting for.
7: I will never vote for Graham Plattner.
5: Plattner fiercely denies any violence.
3: New York Knicks beat the San Antonio Spurs by a single point last night, game two of the finals. 105-104, Victor Wembanyama's final shot with the ball missed.
8: I threw that one away. I messed up. We needed to win that game. This game was ours.
3: Game three, Monday night in New York. The Knicks lead the series 2-0. 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
3: Some changes have been made to how the Pentagon categorizes religions in the armed services, scaling down the list from 200 to 31. ABC News senior Pentagon reporter Louis Martinez.
13: What we did see is a consolidation of a lot of Christian denominations into maybe more than 20 on the 31 that are now on this.

WSVA's local AccuWeather for Harrisonburg and the Shenandoah Valley. Partly sunny, very warm afternoon, a high today 88. Winds will be from the west-southwest at 6 to 12 miles per hour. Partly cloudy, warm, a thundershower in the area tonight, low 67. Clouds will give way to some sun, remaining very warm tomorrow. We could pick up a heavy afternoon thunderstorm. That could bring some hail and damaging wind, the high on Sunday, 87. I'm AccuWeather forecaster Steve Williams on WSVA.

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5: WSVA's local AccuWeather for Harrisonburg and the Shenandoah Valley. Partly sunny, very warm afternoon. High today 88. Winds will be from the west-southwest at 6 to 12 miles per hour. Partly cloudy, warm, a thundershower in the area tonight, low 67. Clouds will give way to some sun, remaining very warm tomorrow. We could pick up a heavy afternoon thunderstorm. That could bring some hail and damaging wind. The high on Sunday, 87. I'm AccuWeather forecaster Steve Williams on WSVA.
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7: 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All right, ready?
8: Yeah.
7: Let's start some phone calls.
8: Let's do it.
7: Diana in Houston, Texas, you're up first. Hello there, Diana.
9: Hello, how are you?
7: Great, great. What's going on?
9: Now when I ask ChatGPT, they're going to say I'm dirty, Diana.
8: All right. Just to explain what she means during the commercial break.
9: Just playing around on ChatGPT, and I said, I'm going to say, what's my name? And it says, I don't know your name yet. The only personal detail I have in my memory is your birth date. And it said it at such and such time in, you know, the town. And then I was like, how did you know that? You know, and then it said, oh, it was a personal conversation, a previous conversation. And you asked me to remember it. And I never would have put that on there.
7: Well, here's the deal. Is that ChatGPT is good, it hallucinates, but it's not a psychic.
9: Yeah.
7: And so at some point, you either said, tomorrow's my birthday or something, or maybe you uploaded a form or you connected your medical records or something that happened.
8: Isn't it possible that it scraped the people sites?
7: It could have. But I think it's more likely that Diana, that you probably put something in there. Now, here's the deal is that you can go and check. You go into ChatGPT settings, personalization, and then memory. And then you can look at anything that may be in there. But then again, it may not necessarily be in that memory. I mean, it's really hard to pinpoint. What you can do is tell it to forget it.
9: I did that. I put delete this memory, but I can still see it on the history. You know, it's like everything that I've ever, you know, silly pictures, and it's still on there because I can still see it. But
7: yeah, that's,
9: you know, I'll go into the settings and see if that'll wipe it out.
7: Yeah, that's what you want to do. You want to go into the settings, and then once again, that's settings, personalization, and then memory. And then keep in mind that you can turn off the memory entirely.
8: Would you recommend that?
7: Yeah, well, I like it to remember things.
8: So do I.
7: You know,
8: I don't like when it throws in references that are not necessary. Like, I'll say, you know, give me a recipe for beef stroganoff or something.
7: And it'll say like, oh yeah, you know, Kim is so much smarter than you.
8: No, it'll say, it'll give the recipe, all the instructions, and at the end, I think Amelia and Francis will really like this one. And I'm like, I don't want to be your best friend, ChatGPT. Just, I want to know how long I need to bake it for, okay?
7: Calm down. Yeah, you know, you can't use beef stroganoff as a password.
8: Oh, really?
7: It's not strong enough. Okay, I'm sorry.
8: Whatever.
7: Cabby in Minneapolis. Gosh, I just hate you. Well, not you, Kathy. I hate Andrew.
8: You can too, Kathy. Go ahead.
10: Hello, Kim. Hello, Andrew.
7: What's going on?
10: I want what y'all are having.
7: You know what? Here's the thing. We are like this all the time, every day.
8: Every day.
7: And
10: no, but that's a good thing, because laughter is the best medicine.
8: Absolutely.
7: Although I don't like it when he makes fun of me.
8: And we need more laughter, because Kim's jokes definitely don't supply it.
7: I'm still getting a lot of heat online because the way that I said FLAN last show.
8: Flan?

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2: Maybe.
1: Okay. So what they found is that people are now getting what's called AI rot.
2: Okay.
1: Because instead of like writing that email, we go, oh, I'll just let ChatGPT do it.
2: Copy, paste, copy, paste, copy, paste. Yeah.
1: Instead of doing the math, I'll let somebody else, I'll let Claude do it.
2: I was complaining with an electrician and he sent me this response and I could tell it was AI and I just said nice AI response to him. And then he rewrote it with a different AI and sent it again.
1: You know what? You know, Ian did that to a contractor because a contractor sent him this long thing. And Ian wrote back and said, when you can answer my questions as a human being,
2: correct,
1: come on over.
2: Call people out for their AI use.
1: AI rot. Don't let your brain rot. And that's why you need to make sure that you do get our free newsletter. 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
4: From ABC News. Mike Dubusky. Pope Leo is in Spain today, marking the first papal visit to that country since 2011. ABC's Marcus Moore.
5: We know that the Pope is expected to make numerous appearances, including speaking to Spain's parliament next week. But there are also some sensitive meetings that will take place, a private meeting between Pope Leo and some survivors of sex abuse, as well as a meeting with migrant families. People who have risked their lives and safety for a better life.
4: Some 2 million people are expected to turn out to see the Pope this weekend. It's the final days of Maine's Democratic primary, with Graham Plattner polling at the top of the pack. But Plattner has been mired in controversy recently, the latest involving allegations by two women claiming they were physically abused by him. Plattner at a campaign event last night.
6: Now, as every single piece of that past and journey gets dug up, litigated, and weaponized, you have my back.
4: Tuesday's winner will go up against Republican incumbent Susan Collins, who's been in the U.S. Senate for nearly 30 years. The primary elections come against the backdrop of rising gas prices.
7: Heading into the summer, Americans also facing about a 40% price increase at the pump due to the war in Iran.
8: I have to be very careful and very cautious on how and where I go throughout my day to make sure I'm not overusing my gas.
7: The average gallon of gas now $4.22, according to AAA, an increase of $1.26 per gallon since the war began.
4: ABC's Olivia Rubin. The war in Iran now entering its 14th week. Air defense officials in Kuwait now say they intercepted 7 missiles fired by Iran today, according to Kuwait's Ministry of Defense. You're listening to ABC News.
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2: Pick up a heavy afternoon thunderstorm that can bring some hail and damaging wind. The high on Sunday, 87. I'm AccuWeather forecaster Steve Williams on WSVA.
3: You know how kids learn things from you? Behaviors, certain
4: unfortunately,
3: traits.
4: Yes.
3: What do you think your kid learned?
4: My daughter is a smartass.
3: Is she?
4: Oh, yeah. It is obnoxious answer followed by obnoxious answer. And then I'll be like, I'm being serious right now. I'm being serious right now.
3: And you're like, oh.
4: And I can't say it's all my fault. I can't do anything about it.
3: Ian learned from me potty mouth.
4: Oh, yeah? You're a swearer?
3: Yes. I mean, it actually started... I'll never forget, we were on 24th Street and Camelback here in Phoenix, Arizona. And he was probably 2.5 in the back seat.
4: Just dropping F-bombs?
3: Well, this guy cut right in front of me, and I slammed on the brake. And then out of the back, I hear, F-bomb. I'm like, but perfect timing, you know?
4: I learned it from watching you, all right?
3: Yes, exactly.
4: That's funny. I never swear around my kids.
3: Oh, it's, yeah. I try not to.
4: We were in the ocean, and I was holding my son. He was probably 6, and we were looking at something, and then we turn around, and there is this, like, 20-foot wave that is about to crash down on us. And I went, oh, blank. And then we got hit by the wave, and I asked him if he was okay. And he was like, yeah. And he goes, and Dad, you said a bad word. It's like, well, we almost died. I have an excuse.
3: Just this one time.
4: Yeah. Just you got to let those go.
3: Well, when I saw this video of something called Peek-a-Book, which I'm going to show it to you in just a second.
4: Okay.
3: But when I saw this video, I thought, like, how can this be? Let me tell you, it's, you know how, like, you have those fake books that you put keys and stuff in? Do you have one of those? I have one of those in my
4: house. Keys?
3: Yes. Like, I have a fake book that I put spare keys in.
4: Oh, I have one that I put all the gift cards in.
3: Okay, perfect.
4: Yeah.
3: Okay, so it's just like
4: which
3: that.
4: One's yours? Mine is Scenery of Arizona.
3: Like Barry bought ours, so it's like the history of mankind and science and stuff like
4: the
3: that.
4: The first ever ham radio.
3: But so in this fake book, in the middle, is a magnetic holder. So it keeps your phone in place.
4: Okay.
3: So you hold this book. And so as you're holding this book in front of your kids, you could be on TikTok and they think you're reading a book.
4: Look how educated mom is. Look at her.
3: Look at her go.
4: Well, she's actually on Instagram.
3: Exactly.
4: And Pinterest.
3: I got a lot to say about this and wait till you see it in action.
4: I do want to see this.
3: But first I got to tell you about NetSuite because they're one of our great sponsors here on the show. You know, every business owner I talk to asks the same question. 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All right, so here it is. I want you to describe, Andrew, what everybody's going to be seeing right now as we look at this peek a book new product that is going to change the world forever.
4: Change the world forever is kind of dramatic for a fake book. So it's white on the inside. There is, looks like there's pages like a notepad, and it's a small tan book. And then the woman who's holding it, she opens it up, hides her phone inside. And this is used to hide the fact you're using your phone
3: in front of your babies.
4: From your kids.
3: Yes.
4: Yeah, I'm not scrolling. I'm bettering myself.
3: I'm reading the book. Meanwhile, the kid's looking up.
4: Oh, it's a parenting book.
3: Yeah, so she's wearing her parenting book, reading. Well, not really reading.
4: No, she's not reading at all.
3: Yes.
4: She's just using.

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3: Nope.
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3: I zoom past that as fast as possible.
2: But you don't know who's really tracking you.
3: All of them.
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3: Okay.
2: But you still want to go in there and double check.
3: Okay.
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8: From ABC News, I'm Mike Dubusky. Democrat Graham Plattner is currently leading the pack ahead of Tuesday's primary elections in Maine, but a recent New York Times story details allegations from two women who claim they were physically abused by him during their relationships. It's the latest in a series of scandals for Plattner, who addressed it all at a campaign event last night.
9: When hurtful things I said on the internet a decade ago came out into the public, as I shared my personal journey through PTSD and darkness of recovery and accountability and growth, Maine had my back.
8: If Plattner wins on Tuesday, he'll face Republican Susan Collins in the midterms. Here she is reacting to the Plattner story.
10: The allegations in the latest story are troubling, and I believe that Graham Plattner has a lot of questions to answer.
8: Another large-scale Ukrainian drone attack today on St. Petersburg, Russia.
11: This is another audacious strike by the Ukrainians targeting Russia's second city of St. Petersburg and the surrounding Leningrad region, again targeting military and energy infrastructure. This is the second strike in the last few days that we've seen, and part of the reason that we're seeing the Ukrainians target St. Petersburg is because Russia's been holding its annual forum there.
8: ABC News Chief Foreign Correspondent Ian Pannell reporting. Meanwhile, in Lebanon, another Israeli airstrike killing two officers and a soldier, according to the Lebanese army. It's the latest of at least five IDF aerial attacks on Lebanese army personnel, resulting in at least four deaths. The rising cost of oil, driven in large part by the war in Iran and the conflict in the Middle East, now entering its 14th week. 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
3: WSVA's local AccuWeather for Harrisonburg and the Shenandoah Valley. Partly sunny, very warm afternoon, a high today 88. Winds will be from the west-southwest at 6 to 12 miles per hour. Partly cloudy, warm, a thundershower in the area tonight, low 67. Clouds will give way to some sun, remaining very warm tomorrow. We could pick up a heavy afternoon thunderstorm. That could bring some hail and damaging wind, the high on Sunday, 87. I'm AccuWeather forecaster Steve Williams on WSVA.
4: Do you remember when you used to be able to buy a star?
5: Yeah, of course, in the night sky.
4: Yes.
5: I remember those infomercials.
6: You too.
5: Yes.
6: You own a piece of the night sky.
5: Name a star after someone.
4: Well, how about the moon?
5: I want to name the moon after someone?
4: No. I want you to think about this. I'm going to tell you all about the moon. And I want you to tell me whether or not, don't answer now, whether or not you'd actually want to live on the moon.
5: All right.
4: Okay. NASA is setting up a permanent moon base that is going to be occupied in 2032. That sounds far away. It's really not.
5: No, 7 years.
4: Okay.
5: And I'll still have kids in school.
4: And they, well, you're going to have kids. Well, you have so many kids. I don't mean to be a party pooper, but you're going to be paying a lot of tuition for a long time.
5: None of them are going to college. I'm sending them straight to the moon.
4: They say they want a full-time science hub and launch pad for Mars.
5: Okay.
4: And they tapped Blue Origin, so they're delivering all the rovers and everything out there. A base that's going to sprawl hundreds and hundreds of square miles.
5: Okay.
4: Most expensive subdivision in history. But the HOA meetings happen 240,000 miles from Earth.
5: It's a bit far.
4: Okay, it's a little far. Okay.
5: I like it. We're going to Mars and we're like, hey, how can we save, I don't know, 5 days? Let's start on the moon.
4: Let's do that.
5: It's not, you're not really taking a chunk off of your trip to Mars by starting on the moon.
4: Now, before you think, wow, I'd like to go there because living on the moon must be cheaper than wherever you are right now.
5: Mm-hmm.
4: I actually wrote about this in the newsletter and I was doing the image for what it might look like. And mm-hmm. So I took a composite of a lot of different NASA images and I was making what it be. And then just for giggles, as I said, here, put a Costco in the middle of it. so it was like, so I had this whole meme that had like Costco with lights on it. And then somebody on the team said, you know, somebody doesn't believe you.
5: Yeah, that's true.
4: A Costco that you wouldn't be there.
5: I wouldn't put it past Costco, actually.
4: Me neither.
5: And the hot dogs would still be $1.50, even on the moon.
4: So we're going to talk a little bit more about what exactly is happening on the moon and whether or not you'd actually want to. So think about it first for a second. Would you really want to live on the moon? But first, I need to thank a couple of our sponsors here who make this show possible. You know, I've tried a lot of antivirus software over the years, and when something better comes along, let me tell you, I'm not loyal. 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
2: Okay, so you go to pick up a prescription, right? The copay is $90.
3: Ooh.
2: And then you're like, what if I don't use my insurance? 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
3: What?
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2: I have insurance. 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
3: does he just now know from now on, just delete your insurance if it's cheaper?
2: Well, I don't even use insurance.
3: Oh.
2: Because it is cheaper, but also I like to get 90 pills at a time.
3: Oh, you don't want to have to go through their restrictions?
2: Exactly. And so, you know, so instead of $8, it's $25. So it's
3: Do you ever run into one where, like, I went to pick up Lisa's prescription, and I didn't know anything at the time what it was supposed to be, and they were like, okay, that'll be $285.
2: And you paid it?
3: And I was like, okay. And then when I got back, she's like, what are you talking? It's supposed to be $3. 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
3: Oh, interesting.
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9: ABC News, I'm Mike Dabusky. At least seven people are dead in Gaza after an Israeli airstrike hit a tent encampment sheltering displaced people, according to local health officials. Graham Plattner, the Democratic candidate in one of the year's most closely watched Senate races in Maine, is defending his candidacy against a series of scandals, including recent allegations of violence against women. Here's ABC News senior White House correspondent Selena Wang.
10: Graham Plattner is not yet the Democratic nominee, but this does come as he is supposed to be the expected winner. But Maine's Governor Janet Mills is still on the ballot, even though she suspended her campaign back in April. As the scandal swirls around Plattner, she is making clear to Democrats here that they can still vote for her if they want to.
9: Whoever wins on Tuesday will take on Republican Susan Collins in the fall. And Ukraine launched another airstrike on St. Petersburg, Russia today.

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2: Christina in New York City, welcome aboard. Welcome, welcome,
4: hello.
2: Welcome.
4: Hello. Great to be here. Thank you so much for having me today.
2: So tell us, what's going on?
4: It's a little crazy. I saw that you were from New Jersey. That's fabulous. We were kind of neighbors before. I actually was in Arizona. I almost missed my flight. And then I was in Cabo, and I saw you just were in Cabo as well. So we're kind of traveling on the same path.
2: That's awesome.
5: Are you stalking Christina?
2: Yeah. Is that what's going on, Kim? I am. I'm thinking, like, I want to be like Christina.
4: And I want to be like you. I just want to give you a little rundown. I'm sure that you recently seen the article. It actually was reposted about 14 different sites about my company. The company's called Coagents, and it's built off of Coagents. And it's really about the balance between humans and technology. So I have about 30 years in technology, and about a year ago, I was displaced for the fourth time during my career, and I decided to go into the closet and dust off my consulting cape, and I felt I was very disenchanted with the way AI was being positioned, and I felt that there was an opportunity for me to bring my knowledge from large-scale Fortune 500, Fortune 100 companies, and bring it into a place that was well needed. Communities, students, educators, and small, mid-sized businesses.
2: So, Christina, what did you do in tech for 30 years?
4: Across the board, it was started way back with a Commodore 64 in 1982 playing Dig Dug. Over the years, I actually was a consultant. I did development. I did release management. But most of my focus is in project and program and portfolio management for really large scale tech, digital transformation, and mergers and acquisitions.
2: Wow. Okay. And so then now you took all that and you started a consultancy.
4: Correct.
2: And how did you get your first clients?
4: Not easy. I think that especially in the AI space, there's got to be this element of genuineness and authenticity. And I heard you talk to a few of the callers as well. And that's a really big piece of it, because AI, there's still that, I think it's changed a lot, but what you still see is a lot of this ostrich head in the sand, AI is going away, it's just a fad. And a lot of it was just being genuine and talking to folks and really understanding what are some of the problems and challenges that they have, the low-hanging fruit in which AI could be implemented at a low-risk perspective.
2: So you are helping companies implement it then?
4: I am. I'm also doing a lot of education. I actually started out with one client, which was a word of mouth, friend of a friend, and helping her as an entrepreneur start up a new business out in the Midwest.
2: I was going to say, AI starting a business, that's just a total game changer. I mean,

0: On the next Early Mornings.
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2: From ABC News, I'm Mike Dubusky. At least 7 people have been killed in Gaza City following the latest round of strikes from Israel. That as Ukraine launches a new round of air attacks at St. Petersburg today. It's the second drone attack on that city in as many days. Here's ABC News Chief Foreign Correspondent Ian Pannell.
3: Part of the reason that we're seeing the Ukrainians target St. Petersburg is because Russia's been holding its annual forum there. It's kind of Russia's answer to the Davos Financial Summit that takes place every year. It was originally designed to attract investors, attract businessmen, attract politicians from around the world. But of course, because of the war with Ukraine, it has shrunk in size.
2: At a campaign event in Maine last night, Democrat Graham Plattner defending himself against several recent controversies, including a New York Times report this week in which 2 women accuse him of physical abuse. California Democrat Ro Khanna made a cross-country trip to support Plattner.
4: There is no way we will restore what Lincoln called our bonds of affection with fellow citizens if we come at each other with harsh judgment and ridicule.
2: Plattner is facing Maine Governor Janet Mills in Tuesday's primary. Meanwhile, in California, elections officials there are still counting the votes from its primary election this past Tuesday. ABC's Alex Stone reports.
5: President Trump has made claims without any evidence that the slow count is due to Democrats trying to steal the election. The president had said the U.S. attorney in L.A. is investigating the election.
2: And the Army is preparing to carry out the executions of the military's 4 death row inmates if ordered to

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0: Pick up a heavy afternoon thunderstorm that can bring some hail and damaging wind. The high on Sunday, 87. I'm AccuWeather forecaster Steve Williams on WSVA.
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2: 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All right, ready?
3: Yeah.
2: Let's start some phone calls.
3: Let's do it.
2: Diana in Houston, Texas. You're up first. Hello there, Diana.
4: Hello, how are you?
2: Great, great. What's going on?
4: Now when I ask ChatGPT, they're going to say I'm Dirty Diana.
3: All right. Just to explain what she means during the commercial break.
4: Just playing around on ChatGPT, and I said, I'm going to say, what's my name? And it says, I don't know your name yet. The only personal detail I have in my memory is your birth date. And it said it at such and such time in, you know, the town. And then I was like, how did you know that? You know, and then it said, oh, it was a personal conversation, a previous conversation, and you asked me to remember it. And I never would have put that on there.
2: Well, here's the deal. Is that ChatGPT is good, it hallucinates, but it's not a psychic.
4: Yeah.
2: And so at some point, you either said, tomorrow's my birthday or something, or maybe you uploaded a form or you connected your medical records or something that happened.
3: Isn't it possible that it scraped the people sites?
2: It could have. But I think it's more likely that Diana, that you probably put something in there. Now, here's the deal, is that you can go and check. You go into ChatGPT settings, personalization, and then memory. And then you can look at anything that may be in there. But then again, it may not necessarily be in that memory. I mean, it's really hard to pinpoint. What you can do is tell it to forget it.
4: Yeah, I did that. I put delete this memory, but I can still see it on the history. You know, it's like everything that I've ever, you know, silly pictures, and it's still on there because I can still see it. But
2: yeah, that's,
4: you know, I'll go into the settings and see if that'll wipe it out.
2: Yeah, that's what you want to do. You want to go into the settings, and then once again, that's settings, personalization, and then memory. And then keep in mind that you can turn off the memory entirely.
3: Would you recommend that?
2: Yeah, well, I like it to remember things.
3: So do I.
2: You know,
3: I don't like when it throws in references that are not necessary. Like, I'll say, you know, give me a recipe for beef stroganoff or something.
2: And it'll say like, oh yeah, you know, Kim is so much smarter than you.
3: No, it'll say, it'll give the recipe, all the instructions, and at the end, I think Amelia and Francis will really like this one. And I'm like, I don't want to be your best friend, ChatGPT. Just, I want to know how long I need to bake it for, okay?
2: Calm down. Yeah, you know, you can't use beef stroganoff as a password.
3: Oh, really?
2: It's not strong enough. Okay, I'm sorry.
3: Whatever.
2: Cabby in Minneapolis. Gosh, I just hate you. Well, not you, Kathy. I hate Andrew.
3: You can too, Kathy. Go ahead.
5: Hello, Kim. Hello, Andrew.
2: What's going on?
5: I want what y'all are having.
2: You know what? Here's the thing. We are like this all the time, every day.
3: Every day.
2: And
5: no, but that's a good thing, because laughter is the best medicine.
3: Absolutely.
2: Although I don't like it when he makes fun of me.
3: And we need a lot more laughter, because Kim's jokes definitely don't supply it.
2: I'm still getting a lot of heat online because the way that I said F-L-A-N, flesh show.
3: Flan?
2: Yeah, I said flan.
3: Your flan wasn't stroganoff.
2: Hey, well, Kathy, welcome. Sorry about that. We were having a little side convo without you. What's on your mind today?
5: Well, I just wanted to tell you I'm so honored to be able to talk to you, and I wanted to thank you from the bottom of my heart, because I read your current newsletter every day. Oh. I do not read it.
2: Oh, well,
5: thank you. I love all the questions at the beginning. I try to see if I know the answer. I do not cheat to go to the end. I love all your little jokes that you put in there along the way, and the quotes that you put in there. But the one thing why I wanted to thank you is The other day, middle of May, I was checking my...

0: credit card statement online, and I noticed they didn't have a mailing address. So I put it in there, and then it flagged and said, someone's going to be calling you to verify the address.
1: Okay.
0: So as I'm on the phone, as I'm sitting there, the phone rings, so I answer it. And the person says, you have to hang up right now. You have to log out of your account right now. And I said, excuse me, are you calling from Chase? And they said, yes. They said, log out of your account. Some hacker's trying to hack into your computer. And I said, okay. So I logged out of Chase. I said, am I supposed to log out of my computer? And they said, yes. So I told them I logged out. And then I asked, I had asked if I had to close down. He said, yes. And then he said, we have to change your IP address. And I said, I have to change my IP address? And he said, yes. And I said, okay. And I clicked the phone. So immediately, because of your newsletter, I said, oh, my God, IP, no, no, no, that's my, So I literally called Chase on customer service.
1: Smart.
0: So, and I told them what was going on, and they had said, yes. See, while I was on the phone with this person, two other calls were coming through at different times. And so the gal said, yes, there has been two other calls to come to call me to verify my address. So I verified it with her, but I wanted to let her know what was going on. So I have to thank you from the bottom of my heart. Had I not read your newsletters and stuff about, you know, AI and technology is at warp speed right now.
1: It
0: so
1: is.
0: So I'm just trying to be ahead of the curve. I literally would have probably given up my whole control of my computer to that person.
1: Oh. Well, you know what? I'm so glad that you didn't. I'm so glad you read.
2: Did you click a link on an email or a text message? How did they know that you were logged into your bank at that minute?
0: It was honestly just a weird timing.
1: They know. They can know. No, here's the thing. It's not just weird timing, and that could be it. But with AI and the way that the scams are moving right now, and that, you know, without going into the deep dive, that a lot of the encryption that we used to think that was super secure.
2: Right.
1: Now with quantum computing and AI, it's not.
2: So it's just the encryption is now being used like as a beacon to tell them someone's active.
1: Exactly.
2: Oh, gosh.
1: So that's why more than ever is that you've got to make sure that you are smart. You're smart like Kathy. Be smart like Kathy. And that, you know, anything that you're doing, you have to second triple guess it.
2: Unfortunately, yes.
1: It's just crazy. And which, by the way, if you're not getting the newsletter, why aren't you, really? And just go to getkim.com. Once again, that's getkim.com. 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All right, so there's a little viral prompt going around. Have you tried this where you create a little mood board of yourself?
2: Nope.
1: You ask AI to create a caricature of yourself and based upon everything that has learned about you. Okay. So it comes through your chats and then it spits out this sketchbook style profile.
2: Can I tell you why I can't do this?
1: Why?
2: Because Lisa, my fiance, has a new bit where she'll find my phone. I just leave the phone laying around. And every single person in the house, literally seven people live there. They all know how to get in my phone. I have nothing to hide. I don't care. She gets into my phone. She opens ChatGPT. And then she just tells it a bunch of lies about me.
1: Like what?
2: Like that I'm cheating on her. That I've had lunch dates with multiple exes. And that I want to be get into polygamy. And I need a way how to. But she does it in my voice. To Chappy, and then when I log on and I'll do something, it'll say, oh, how's everything
1: scumbag.
2: Going? So my mood board would look pretty awful right
1: well,
2: now.
1: Well, we have my mood board that we can share.
2: Okay.
1: And I'll give you the prompt. You really ought to try this prompt.

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4: I was singing.
5: I didn't know there was a sister Gibb as well.
4: That was ABBA.
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5: Who's the Gibbs?
4: The Bee Gees, you ding dong.
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5: Maybe.
4: Okay. So what they found is that people are now getting what's called AI rot.
5: Okay.
4: Because instead of like writing that email, we go, oh, I'll just let ChatGPT do it.
5: Copy, paste, copy, paste, copy, paste. Yeah.
4: Instead of doing the math, I'll let somebody else, I'll let Claude do it.
5: I was complaining with an electrician and he sent me this response and I could tell it was AI and I just said nice AI response to him. And then he rewrote it with a different AI and sent it again.
4: You know what? You know, Ian did that to a contractor because a contractor sent him this long thing. And Ian wrote back and said, when you can answer my questions as a human being,
5: correct,
4: come on over.
5: Call people out for their AI use.
4: AI rot. Don't let your brain rot. And that's why you need to make sure that you do get our free newsletter. 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
8: From ABC News, I'm Mike Dubusky. The latest IDF strike in Gaza has taken the lives of at least 7 people in a tent encampment, according to local health authorities. Israeli forces now say the strike has killed a leader within Hamas's military wing. It comes as Ukraine again launches a volley of air attacks at St. Petersburg, Russia, which is playing host to Russia's annual forum right now.
9: Vladimir Putin, of course, was asked about this. He gave a keynote address at the forum on Friday. He said that he didn't see a point in meeting with President Zelensky at the moment. In other words, he doesn't seem to acknowledge the very real problems that are emerging on the battlefield and in Ukraine's growing drone capabilities.
8: ABC's Ian Pannell, meanwhile, British Prime Minister Keir Starmer has said he'll meet with Zelensky tomorrow at 10 Downing Street in London alongside the leaders of France and Germany. Democratic operatives will be watching Maine's primary elections closely this Tuesday, with Graham Plattner leading, despite recent questions about his treatment of women outlined. outlined in a New York Times report. California Democrat Ro Khanna supporting Plattner at an

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1: 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John Dudley, good to see you, my friend.
2: What's happening, brother?
1: Man, this is going to be a good one today, and I'm excited to talk with Craig Elworthy. Lawn Bright, this is your answer for fixing your yard and getting that lawn to be the greenest one in the neighborhood and the healthiest. Welcome back to Around the House, brother.
3: Yeah, thanks for having me. Great to see you again.
1: Man, this is always fun talking about this because we were talking before. I was the proverbial lawn guy. I wanted to have the good, lean, green, healthy lawn. But the problem was I just go into the home improvement store and go, I'll get a bag of that. And whatever I'd pointed out, I'd throw on there and then wonder why it's not working. You sure fixed my lawn a few years ago and got it dialed in. So had to have you back on for the lawn wars for the people out there that maybe have an HOA that's telling them better fix their lawn, or even worse, you got the worst looking lawn in the neighborhood.
3: Yeah, right. And that's what we're here to fix, honestly. And I'm glad it worked out for you as well. So yeah, and that's really where we found our little face in the marketplace, because for the longest time, 40 plus years going back, lawn care, you had two options, right? You either did what you did, right? You walk into a big box store and you just grab something off the shelf, or you sign up for a hands-off lawn care service where they're going to come and pump your lawn full of God knows what. And then it might look great for a while, but over time it starts to deteriorate. So we found that there's a space in between

0: where a lot of people like to kind of live. They like to do it themselves, but they just need a little bit of guidance to do it. And it's not hard. It's very simple. You just, all the stuff is liquid. You attach it to a hose and you spray. And so we've been able to kind of carve out that niche in between, and it's actually been pretty good for us.
1: I've always wondered, do you pay for those services out there?

0: And I'm like, wonder what they're putting on my lawn. Is that just water? Is it water and a little bit of fertilizer? Is it some toxic chemical smudge that came out of someplace else that they're just getting rid of? What's going on in there? And but something that you're paying a bunch of money for. And I know today people are looking at going, maybe I'll do something myself and take that off the bills for the month and try to save some money, because that stuff gets pretty expensive when you're paying somebody else to do it.
1: Yeah, it sure does. I mean, and they're treating your lawn like a factory, right? They're adding synthetic chemicals, you're adding water, and they're killing weeds, and then you just repeat the process forever. But what it's really doing to your soil is actually depleting the soil health, because what they're doing is they're just putting a bunch of nitrogen on there. And nitrogen uses up a lot of the stuff in your soil, but it never replaces it. So we're kind of taking the opposite approach, and they're focused on what's above your ground. We're focused on what's below it. And we're using organics. We're using natural ingredients, things like kelp, cornmeal, molasses, everything that you can pronounce. And it turns out that if you're doing that, you're actually feeding them the soil microbiome, feeding it the right stuff, then it's actually going to be much healthier over time, and you're going to need a lot less of those inputs. So that's kind of where we've staked our claim here.
0: And we're starting out with science, aren't we?
1: We are, although we kind of make it easy for you. There's not much that you're going to need to know about it, right? So we're going to send you a soil test kit. And depending on the time of the year, we might send you some nutrients alongside that as well. But all you're going to do is take a few scoops of dirt from around your yard. You send it back to us in a prepaid mailer, and then our lab does the rest. So our lab is going to analyze your soil, and we are going to then customize a plan for you that is going to deliver the right nutrients at the right time of year for your grass to thrive. So that's kind of the start and the end of really the science from your perspective. You'll get a readout of it. You'll see what your all of these different metrics are, but you don't have to get too involved with it, because we're kind of layering on top of that our knowledge about what we know about lawns and soil, and we're then applying the right product mix for you.
0: That's cool. It takes all the work out of it for you, because I tell you what, depending on where you're at in the country, here in the Pacific Northwest, where I am and where John used to be, you could have these big fir trees that are just dumping tons of acid on the soil. And then you've got all the thatch that's in there, and there's maybe clay soil on top of it. So you've got all these different challenges, and you guys can help combat that.
1: Yeah, I mean, there's so much going on everyone's lawn, right? Everyone has their own even microclimates on their own lawn itself. So you got lots of shade, you got lots of sun. And so we kind of synthesize all of that just by using your soil biology and then basically making a plan for you. And then we'll guide you along the way as well. So we have a real-time weather and climate tracking system that we use that will send notifications to say, hey, looks like you're not going to get any rain for a while. Make sure you're getting enough water on your lawn, or hey, it's going to be really hot out there today. If you were going to spray something, just hang out and wait until the next day, because you don't want to stress your turf too much.
2: Now it's time for our Red Wing Safety Tip of the Week.
0: Hey guys, it's Eric G from Around the House with a vital safety tip on beating fatigue. 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
2: Now let's get back to our conversation with Craig from Lawn Bright.
1: What we also found was that proactive guidance like that It's time to dethatch, for example.

0: That goes such a long way in helping customers to have good outcomes for their lawn, because really the fertilizing is only half of it, right? The other stuff is what you do with your lawn, the cultural practices, right? The watering, the mowing, the blocking and tackling stuff that nobody ever really puts too much thought into, but is really a lot of the equation. So we're guiding you from kind of both of those, from both of those aspects to make sure you have a good outcome.
1: Nice, John. You are probably the least lawn guy that I know.
2: My
1: you're not a
2: ex-wife
1: lawn guy.
2: mowed the lawn, dude. I'll be honest.
1: Yeah, you're
2: I
1: you
2: could care
1: but
2: less. And it's right. It's that thing where you're like, well, I was going to do the dishes in the morning. Well, I don't want them to sit there all night, right? Well, I was going to mow the lawn tomorrow. Well, I can't take it. It's too long, right? But I do.
1: Absolutely.
2: I want to say, Craig, you're making absolute sense. Like, you're a nutritionist of grass, right? Every body is different. We go to a nutritionist. I really don't need him to tell me my cortisol levels or I do, but whatever. I don't need to understand the science of it, but right, you could shoot a bunch of steroids and get big muscles, which is what sprinkling a bunch of toxic craziness is, or you can eat chicken and rice like the doctor ordered and grow your body like it's supposed to grow according to your specific makeup. And I think the notifications on weather and saying, hey, don't do this, do that. The preemptive strike is brilliant, man. That's super great for customer care, customer service, and customer satisfaction. That goes a long ways, right? You never run out of business with a model like that. So hats off, man. Super smart.
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0: Totally.
1: That'd be me.
0: The biggest.
1: Why does it look like dirt? Just flood it. It'll come back.
0: Yep. Little do they know, right? It's just, that's the end of it right there. You put too much water on and that's enough. So that's a huge factor as well, is the ability to reduce the inputs that you're putting on your lawn, right? We're providing you with some of the things, we're never going to be the highest nitrogen application. And that's what kind of everyone's kind of fixated on, but over time, yeah, the ability to use less water, the grass seeds that we've selected are selected for a reason, because they do require less input. So it is very much a system that all kind of fits together that makes sure that it's not just what you're applying for fertilizer. It's what your watering practices look like. It's what your mowing practices look like. And then what the actual seed is itself that you're putting on there. You'd be surprised how much just horrible garbage seed is out there just sitting on the racks of these stores that they have weeds in them. They have all sorts. They have crops. So like corn is in there. There's a percentage.
2: Uh-huh.
3: That's great in August when I'm barbecuing. But other than that, I don't need it.
0: Exactly. Right. And these are the things that really, they're not really well known. So nobody knows what they're doing when they go to these stores. Well, some people do. And I shouldn't. But a lot of people are just.
3: Most.
0: Informed. Yeah. People are uninformed about this stuff. So they end up over applying this stuff and it ends up running off into waterways, and they end up using a ton more than they actually need to do. So that's one of the benefits that we're starting to see.
3: Well, and
1: just
3: what's
1: so
3: cool,
1: you don't lose sleep at night, Craig, I'm only allowed to have balconies now. I'm not hurt. No grass is being hurt during this interview.
0: Yeah, I'll sleep well. Yep.
3: Craig, the cool thing is too, is like, I think it's great with pets because Johnny's a dog guy. I'm a dog guy. And knowing that you're putting your pets out in the lawn, that's not loaded up with God knows what.
0: Yeah. Yeah. 100%. And that's actually one of the most interesting things that most people we find are actually, they're asking about their pets before they're asking about even their kids. Right. They're
1: right. Oh, thinking God. The pet's going to track it in the house where the kid crawls around.
3: Yeah.
0: It's wild, but it is a big, proponent for what we're doing, is making sure that everything we're putting out there is safe for people and pets and wildlife. So it's for sure. It's something we focus on.
3: It's smart. And how does that affect the lawn? Cause so many people are letting their dogs out and they're going in the bathroom in the backyard and stuff like that. Having a healthier lawn sure makes that a little less damaging out there, doesn't it?
0: It can. Yeah. I mean, it certainly
3: ain't going to fix it, but
0: a dog is going to impact your lawn one way or the other, but it helps to make it more resilient. And if you use inputs that, for example, sea kelp, and I won't get too much into science, but it's very strong in potassium, and potassium is a big immunity booster for the soil. So using things like that, then your lawn is more resilient to foot traffic or pet waste or anything really like that that finds its way onto it. And it sure will, right? Especially if you have pets. So yeah, it's certainly a big help.
3: Yeah, that's cool. Because I tell you what, it's just one of those pet things out there that people are always thinking about. And then you got the HOAs out there too that, man, I've had more people reach out talking to me about the HOAs of, I've got dogs or whatever, or they're coming by and writing tickets for the front lawn not being green enough or whatever. And that's kind of the new thing I'm starting to see that is more awareness, I guess, that people are just complaining about out there, is that you got the neighborhood Karen going around taking pictures and writing citations. Sorry, Karens, but it's happening.
1: Sorry, but stop.
3: Yeah.
0: It's so funny that you mentioned that too, because that's something that we used to never, we're our 6 year in business now, and first couple, not really, I don't think we had one single HOA inquiry. Over the past few years, all of a sudden, it's just taken off. It's like people coming, reaching out to us saying, my HOA is going to find me because my lawn isn't good enough. What do I do? Right? Like, okay, we can certainly help you there, but like, I don't know what happened to, or if there's just more people now living in HOAs, but it's pretty wild.
3: Yeah. What I'm seeing out there now is there's so many new developments where these big national builders are coming in. They're creating HOAs, and this is a whole other episode, but what I'm seeing is they're creating HOAs. And when they create these HOAs, they're starting to manage, they're putting on kind of their pseudo management company to do that. And so what you're seeing is some builders are kind of, I guess they're defaulting it back to the HOA. So instead of them getting sued for construction defects, the HOA says, oh, we need to do maintenance and we need to pay for this, even though it's probably a construction defect. So you're seeing a lot more of those kind of as a self-protection from the builders to creating

0: these HOAs so that, well, all of a sudden they're not getting sued, but the homeowners end up having to pay for it anyway. And then you've got the people in there with that. So we've been doing a lot of studies on that. And it's amazing how many builders are still controlling the HOAs years later.
1: That's interesting. And as you were talking, it reminded me that new construction soil is just garbage. So much.
0: You mean 3 inches of topsoil over a rock?
1: Yeah, right. There's so much of that.

0: concrete over the whole thing. And why isn't this growing? No topsoil.
1: Standard practice.
2: Yeah, I don't know. We can help him. We can help a lot of people. I'm not sure we can do
0: that. Yeah, you're not. That's you got to get in and break that up. That he had to go in, I think, and dig that all up and fix it. But that is the biggest thing. And what I'm seeing too is you'll see him bring in this low grade topsoil that they fill in with, and it's either rock or it's like this massive clay layer underneath that causes another issue. What can you do to help with yards that are just in this in the winter season here when it's wet? That just gets so mucky and slippery out in the grass. Is there a way to break clay up or help with that through the process?
2: There's a couple ways. Yeah. There's the mechanical part of it, which is aeration, right? You run a core aerator over it and it's very effective, right? And you do it, but they're a pain in the butt, right? You have to go and
0: messy
2: from the Home Depot and you have to get a truck for it. You have to bring it off and kill yourself getting it off, right? And then get it because these things are like 150 pounds. But it works very well, or you could hire a service to do it. There's also liquid aeration products out there as well. And they work in kind of a different way. They use surfactants to kind of allow water to penetrate deep into the soil profile, which helps to alleviate the compaction over time. Because what you're seeing with that pooling is really compaction, right? That's that clay soil is not allowing it to go down any further. But so there's that stuff is starting to come on actually the market and has come on in the last probably 5 or so years. We offer one. There's some others out there as well, but those are your kind of couple options. And then there's always thatch is a big problem as well. And it allows the water and the nutrients to kind of just sit there in that layer and not penetrate down any further. So there's things you can do to kind of break that up. It takes time to do it, right? It's not, nothing is really a quick fix at all. And that's what we've certainly found that as well.
1: It's called pavers.
2: That's it.
1: You just saved yourself a ton of time, a ton of work, a ton of one weekend, a solid crew, pavers done. Thanks.
0: Yeah, that's Johnny's lawn care. Yep. Pave over it. Call it a day.
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6: I'm Mike Dubusky. At least 7 people were killed in Gaza City today in an Israeli airstrike on a tent encampment. The IDF says the operation took out a Hamas military leader there. Another round of Ukrainian strikes on St. Petersburg today as Russia hosts its annual forum. Here's ABC News chief foreign correspondent Ian Pannell with the state of the war.
7: Russia's progress has ground to a halt, and in many ways it's being reversed. And what we're also seeing is Ukraine stepping up its drone strikes, but of course course, it's Russia that maintains the upper hand in aerial capability. Again, we're seeing wave after wave of significant strikes. I think there's a real sense now that there's growing pressure on Vladimir Putin after more than 4 years of this war to either make some concessions, make a deal, or end the war.
6: And all eyes will be on Maine this Tuesday.

0: WSVA's local AccuWeather for Harrisonburg and the Shenandoah Valley. Partly cloudy, warm, a thundershower in the area tonight, low 67. Wind southwest at 4 to 8 miles per hour. Clouds a good way to some sun tomorrow. Heavy afternoon thunderstorm could bring some hail and damaging wind, the high 87. Sun and clouds on Monday and Tuesday, and the high both days at 85. A thunderstorm Wednesday, high 84. I'm AccuWeather forecaster Steve Williams on WSVA.
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3: Not to take away from your business, Craig, but I'm just saying. Somebody dumps a concrete truck in your front yard. I mean, maybe pavers aren't so bad.
4: Maybe you were just talking to have a lawn. That's right, yeah.
5: That's awesome. And it's one of those things, too, that I've noticed that one of the cool things was I noticed that I didn't have as much thatch by about year two using your guys' service. It seemed like that was cut down significantly. I didn't change the lawnmower. I didn't change how I was doing it because I was using the recycle on the lawnmower. So I wasn't bagging it. I was just letting it go through and put that stuff back on the ground again. But I noticed my thatch was way down on year two. And that must have been just with a healthier lawn and things were breaking down better.
4: Yeah. And that's part of restoring that soil microbiology that we're talking about, right? Is that If you have that healthy ecosystem working and regenerating itself, then it is starting to, and it's always good to have a little bit of thatch, right? You never want more than probably half an inch, but you do want some because there is some benefit to that. But a healthy system in itself is going to kind of work through that on its own. So yeah, and a lot of that is down to what we want to use for our ingredients, right? And making sure like things like molasses is great because it's going to, the soil microbiome is basically going to just explode in population, right? With that over time. So there's things that, and as you continue to put down these sprays, they will build on themselves. But yeah, that's probably like what you were seeing there.
5: Nice. And there's got to be for you guys, being that you're across the U.S., grass is so much different than in Florida than it is in Washington State or what it is in the Northeast or in the Midwest. Yeah. It's got to be interesting looking at all these different climate zones and types of grass.
4: It's wild. So actually, I just recently learned this, that the United States is the country with the most diverse climate in the world, right? You have all these different climate zones. We go from, I think, 1 to 11, and those are just basically like the freeze levels and things like that. But so working within that and all, we're not in Alaska and Hawaii, but all the continental United States, there's the complexity is just vast. So having to figure out and anticipate really what is going to happen year from year, right? Based on, and we base these on the last 10 years plus of soil temperatures and things like that. There's kind of a lot going into this pie here and kind of synthesizing all of this stuff is a challenge, but it's also really fascinating to see the differences in someone from, you're right, from Miami is going to have a completely different experience than somebody that lives in Augusta, Maine, for example, right? And we have all of those customers. So, and they have different types of grasses with different needs and different inputs, and all of them have varying levels of pH, which is why that sort of one size fits all mentality doesn't work, right? And has never really worked.
5: Yeah, I was surprised because we have the beach house, which basically is grass and sand. I mean, it's just what it is. There's a little soil there, but it's pretty much grass and sand. And dealing with that and keeping that healthy is completely different than doing it at my house, for instance. And that's just in the same or similar climate zone. Just the soil type is so different.
4: Sure. And you're going to need so much more water because of the sand profile, right? Because sand just allows water to just run through it. So all of that stuff needs to be kind of taken into account. And all that stuff actually comes out in the soil test. We know exactly what type of soil you have, sand or clay. We know the organic content in that soil and then what to do with that and how to kind of manipulate that to make sure that you might have a pH that's just naturally going to be above 7, which isn't, you like to be between 6 and 7, but we can still work with that, right? We can give you options to try to bring that down a little bit. We can bring it down in our product mix. But it's not to say that you're never going to have a healthy, good-looking lawn because your pH is just naturally high. Some people's pH is just naturally up there. And it's just a matter of kind of

0: working within that. And we've seen now thousands of customers with, and being able to put all this information together is, I think, kind of unique.
1: Yeah, I really noticed how much on, just real quick, I'm not going to get in the weeds on this, but the pH, trying to get that changed, especially in my house that had 30 years or 40 years of lawn in it and huge fir trees over the top of it, trying to reverse 40 years of bad lawn care and change the soil pH. That doesn't happen overnight.
0: No way. No. And it, if you did, you would kill your lawn, right? Because we would tell people, listen, you're going to need 40 pounds of lime per 1,000 square feet, but don't do it all at once, right? You can't, because it's just not going to work the way that you want it to. So you're going to have to break this up into different applications, especially with things like sulfur, where you have to bring down the pH. It's a slow process that happens. And we always tell people it's a marathon, not a sprint, to correct something like pH, which is probably the most important data point that you're looking at. Because what it does is, if you're outside of your target range of pH, all of these nutrients that we're providing are much less available to the plant. So we want to get that really in a good spot. And it takes some time. It's just how it goes.
1: Yeah.
2: I'll be
1: so
2: honest.
1: So before we run out of time, Craig, I want to make sure that we talk about where to find you, how this process works. I mean, of course, you can go to getlawnbright.com, but what's the process when you start out?
0: Yeah, sure thing. And so you got it. Go to getlawnbright.com. You take a short quiz. You click on Get My Custom Lawn Plan. We ask you, I think, between 3 or 4 questions. And then we'll find out essentially your location and the size of your lawn. And from there, we can give you a custom quote. You can select various options and then check out. You get your soil test kit within a week. You send that in. And then from there on in, your applications are customized, and we'll give you, at the right time of year, the products that you need to apply them. And we'll remind you, hey, it's time to apply this product. Do it in this time frame. And that's generally how it works.
1: And I see on the website too, you've got natural pest control stuff too, where you're starting to do some barriers and stuff. What's the story on that?
0: Yeah. So we actually just launched that this year, PureGuard, which is our natural pest barrier that our perimeter sprays really around the property. But we just introduced this, which is around your home, preventing things like ants and spiders, termites, a lot of the insects that find their way into your house. We, again, staying true to our philosophy, using all natural ingredients, things like cedarwood oil, garlic oil, and white pepper oil. And then
1: sounds like a barbecue.
0: Yeah. My daughter says it smells like the school cafeteria, which I don't know.
1: I mean, if you're dealing with pest control, that's not bad, but.
0: But yeah, no, you spray it around the perimeter of your house, and it's designed to keep those insects out.
1: That's cool.
2: Still allowed to do that in Portland?
1: So Craig, he's making fun of us here because there's an initiative process that they're trying to get through. People are trying to get us to ban pest control, including where they want to make killing mice to deer to fishing illegal. So yeah, I'm like, awesome. With the Hantavirus stuff, they're going to make it so we can't kill rats and mice. That sounds like a great idea. Sign me up.
2: Yeah.
0: Yeah.
2: They'll move on to, if that passes, they'll move on to ants and spiders and mosquitoes and it's all living.
1: That's the cool part is I used it on mine and it worked well. And it's so simple. You're literally reading the directions, which you should be doing, hooking up the hose end sprayer and wetting the lawn down and you're done. It's really that simple. This isn't get out the spreader and what's the setting and the spreader's not working. And it's so simple.
0: Yeah. And that's part of our kind of the things that we've designed for, right? One is natural, two is guided, and then three is simplicity. People just don't want to mix or measure or do any of it. They just want to hook something up to a hose, spray it, and be done. So that's another part of this as well, is that really all you need is a garden hose. We'll give you the spray adapter even to attach it to the bottle. So that's really all.
1: And it's way cheaper than having those companies that are coming out there every few weeks or every month or whatever, spraying all those chemicals on your lawn. And this is just such a better way to do it. And you can leave a little more pocket money instead of paying those guys. You can do this and spend, it goes fast. What, 20 minutes? You're knocking stuff out and you're good. And now you've got a much healthier lawn.
0: Yeah, that's right. That's the idea.

0: Greg, is there anything we missed today, brother?
1: No, I think we got it. Thanks, guys. This was great. I really appreciate you having me on.
2: Make sure and follow us on social media and our YouTube channels. To find all the links, head to AroundTheHouseOnline.com. We will be right back with more from Craig from Lawnbright.

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4: Craig, is there anything we missed today, brother?
5: No, I think we got it. Thanks, guys. It's just great. I really appreciate you having me on.
4: Man, I love this product. I've used it. It's just great. And even for people like John out there that don't take care of lawns anymore, it's easy. There's nothing wrong with that. That's what the kid in the neighborhood's for. But Craig, it's just so great to watch you guys grow and get bigger. And you're just out there crushing it. I'm seeing your ads everywhere out there. So that's also a good sign. But it's just so fun to see something that's healthy, that's easy, it can save you money. And it's great for the environment because you're not putting stuff down on your lawn that, quite frankly, it doesn't need.
6: No, I love this.
5: Yeah, that's great.
4: Craig, give me the website one more time before we go out.
5: Yeah, sure thing. It's getlawnbright.com.
4: Craig, thanks again, brother. I appreciate it. Tell you what, John, Craig is always informative coming down to lawn care. That guy has just got it dialed in. It's a lot of fun to talk about that kind of stuff.
6: You know what? I'll be honest. I was not excited to talk about grass because, as you mentioned, not being a grass guy or a yard guy for that matter. But the approach and the science behind it was super interesting for me. Like that, you know me, I'll go down any rabbit hole that's exciting and challenging. But just their approach and their customer service and delivering a great product, I admire that as a business person myself. And yeah, he actually made grass kind of interesting, very interesting and exciting. How about that?
4: Making grass sexy again. I love it.
6: Dude, that's a t-shirt.
4: It is. It is. And I tell you what, you know, a lot of people are worried about, you know, with across the country, utilities are not getting any cheaper. Everything's getting more expensive here. And water, if you're paying for it, can be super expensive. I mean, it's funny here in the Pacific Northwest, we have some of the highest water rates in the country, even though they say it rains all the time. But it's one of those things where it gets super expensive. So anything you can do to keep your lawn looking awesome and save a little money is smart. And there are so many new ways these days to save money watering your lawn and still keep it looking good with all the smart timers out there. If you've got like one of those old 25-year-old Orbit or Rainbird or whatever timer systems, you can upgrade that into one of the new smart ones, save you some serious money. And, you know, saving on you spending $100 or $200 on a new timer system and then putting that in and letting AI and the weather help you. Because to me, there's when you're paying for water, there's nothing more frustrated than going to pull out to go someplace in the morning and it's dumping rain and the sprinklers are running. And I'm like, what is going on here? I'm wasting money today.
6: Yep. Yeah. And we talked about those smart sprinklers a couple episodes back and the combination of, you know, getting your soil right, getting your pHs right, and that immediate, like just the science that we were just talking about immediately makes it more efficient, less water needed, better growth, better blah, blah, blah, blah. But then, yeah, couple that with that hypersonic Star Wars sprinkler system that, you know, that dials in the exact perimeter so it doesn't hit the car or doesn't hit the rose bush that doesn't need it, but specifically just the pieces of grass that need it and creates so much efficiency there. Like, yeah, you can really dial things in nowadays.
4: You can. And for guys out there listening on the podcast player, make sure you go back and find those episodes. Just look up like Irrigreen or Lawn Care. We've done a lot about it in the past and we've got some new stuff coming up in the future. You want to keep an eye out for because I tell you what, I can't wait to be talking more about outdoor living and we're going to be talking a little bit more about decks. And of course, outdoor cooking. So there's a lot coming up this year where you'll want to stay connected with us on and make sure you hit the subscribe button. Or if you're listening on the radio, just make sure you tune in each Saturday or Sunday, depending on where you're at on the radio network, because we're just getting started being it's early June. There's a lot of fun coming up ahead as far as living outside.
6: Yeah, we got a solid quarter of fun coming up. And it's funny because I keep wanting to say a spring, you know,

0: let's talk spring stuff. And I just looked at my clock here and it's June 1. I'm like,
1: yeah,
0: okay.
1: Right.
0: Never mind on the spring.
1: Spring. Yeah, we're kind of into summer. You know, graduation parties are happening now and kids are out of school. And all of a sudden, for many people, it's summertime.
0: Yeah. I'll tell you, right before this, we talked about, I brought up gardening and a lot of people, my mom's crazy into flowers and stuff like that, rose bushes, et cetera, which is its whole own ecosystem, biosphere, whatever you want to call it. Mm-hmm. But I think an interesting angle to what we were just talking about with the grass applied to gardening, right?
1: Yeah.
0: And doing those same kind of testings and the fact that those guys send out prompts like, hey, you know, it's going to rain a bunch, or, you know, the climate notifications is super, but applying that to gardening, which I think is going to become increasingly important based on the state of the nation
1: and people
0: not wanting you to fish anymore. We better get good at growing your corn, brother. That's what I'm saying. So,
1: man, I can't wait. The commercials for this are going to be so good. On all the AI stuff that we're seeing down in LA with that mayor's race, I can't wait to see what's going to happen with this. It's going to be so awesome. I'm getting my popcorn out. Speaking of corn,
0: dude, I want to actually make some just because of the ideas in my head of how.
1: Right. Well, here we go. We got to have some silly, fun with that.
0: I'll call it silly. How silly this is. Anyway, now, I mean, and it, obviously there's a lot of science already applied to gardening, but.
1: Well, there's so many things you can do too. You don't
0: kind of done for you would be awesome, right? That's next move. Anyway,
1: when you've got that bad soil in the garden and you're trying to figure it out, sometimes just taking a soil sample down to your local extension agent to go out through them and send it into them, and they'll do the test and go, hey, you need to knock this out for your, you know, for your garden, for your vegetables or whatever else. And I think it's smart for anybody out there that has the time and the want to, there's nothing wrong with doing your old vegetables and stuff like that and growing all that stuff. Why not? You know, it's getting to be almost a little late to put some of that stuff in, but I tell you what, starting it now and then dialing it in next year is even smarter. And then you know where it came from. That's the big part.
0: I much prefer it. And I'll tell you, as much as I brag and enjoy sweepable balconies versus having to cut grass, one thing I wish I had was a garden area for sure. And it's top of the list for when I do put a home on the coast. Like I want to, and I'm not a big gardener, but like you said, man, who knows what you're eating nowadays? Like everything's got plastic in it or some kind of chemicals
1: versus, or whatever else. Who knows?
0: Versus walking out and grabbing my own potatoes or my own.
1: That's way better. And it's interesting too. You know, you think about that, you control what's in it. And by the way, guys, just so you know out there, if you're creating your own garden, here's another just quick tip for you. If you have railroad ties around your garden beds, don't eat anything out of that. You don't need to have the creosote additive into your tomatoes or anything else.
0: Are you saying that creosote is bad for you?
1: Yeah, not good. But you know, so many people don't know about that, you know? If you have that, I would build it up out of new material that's not creosote go through and build that up. And then
0: they have landscaping timber that's specifically for that, right? But I found these railroad ties for cheap.
1: You know how it goes. I would just build out a retaining wall block and then you'll be fine. Yeah. You know, it's concrete, not going to hurt nothing. And then you'll replace all the dirt in there, get rid of that, get that going down the road. Cause even though you remove the ties, the creosote's still washing off into the soil. So get that gone. I remember what was going on in North Tacoma, man. We had so many things up there with that.
0: I was just going to bring it up because the first house I ever bought in 1990 was on North 30th Street, very close to Ruston.
1: Yep.
0: And all the arsenic in the, everybody got, you know, $700 settlements or something. We're doing cleanup now and da da da, right? But it's not only that, but how many years did that smelter pump out garbage that people
1: playgrounds, schools?
0: Yeah.
1: Dangerous stuff.
0: Arsenic polluted.
1: Well, they were digging up yards for years, you know, just pulling up the 12 inches of soil.
0: Yep.

0: And 12 inches, station, you know, cleanup. What's 12 inches do after it's been polluted for, I don't know, 70 years or whatever, however long it was, you know?
1: All they're doing is getting the topsoil away and the stuff underneath that we're not going to talk about.
0: That's my point. Anyway, yeah.
1: Pay Johnny, attention. We are out of time, brother, but it's such a good point, guys. And just be careful out there. You can have the best intentions, but if you don't have that set up right, it can be pretty dangerous. And nobody wants that. You just want to be healthy.
0: You've got AI. Use it. Search. What's dangerous? What's scary? What should I pay attention to? I'm planting a garden. I want to make my grass healthier. Do the searches, man. We're way beyond Google at this point. Stick it in Grok, stick it in ChatGPT. It'll give you more information than you want, keep you safe, and grow a pretty garden or, you know, whatever it is you're trying to do, you know. Just, yeah, use the right nutrients. Don't use the chemicals. And that was the one point he made. You know, they're using molasses, not formaldehyde.
1: Yeah, exactly. Exactly. All right, guys. John, thanks for coming on again today. I'm Eric G. And for John Dudley, you've been catching Around the House.
2: Would you tell a complete stranger your medical history, financial troubles, marriage problems, and political opinions? Millions of people do that every day with artificial intelligence. Don't misunderstand me. AI can be a great tool. But here's the question. Are you certain those conversations are private? For centuries, private conversations happened in living rooms, bedrooms, and across kitchen tables. Today, many people share their deepest thoughts with a machine owned by some faraway corporation. Maybe your conversations are private. Who knows? Most users have never read the terms, never checked the settings, and never asked who owns the machines and what happens to the stored exchanges. Throughout history, every new communication technology has proven less than private. 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
9: From ABC News, I'm Mike Dubusky. Democrat Graham Plattner is the favorite to win Tuesday's primary election in Maine over the state's governor, Janet Mills, who's suspended her campaign but hasn't dropped out. With just a few days left in the race, Plattner is facing new allegations of abusive behavior against women, outlined in a New York Times report this week.
7: It all puts National Democrats in quite a bind. Winning Maine is crucial in their effort to retake the Senate. Senator Bernie Sanders standing by Plattner. But Senator Alyssa Slotkin exasperated
10: about bad behavior by another dude.
11: Graham Plattner is not the Democratic nominee yet. The primary is on Tuesday, and Maine's Governor Janet Mills is still on the ballot.
9: ABC senior White House correspondent Selena Wang in Bar Harbor, Maine. Whoever wins takes on Republican Susan Collins in the midterms this fall. Collins weighing in on whether Plattner should be in the race in the first place.
12: That's really up to the people of Maine. So we'll see what happens.
9: Huge Ukrainian strikes today in St. Petersburg. The second round of strikes like this in just 2 days. ABC chief foreign correspondent Ian Pannell says it comes amid Russia's annual forum, which kicked off yesterday.
13: On the first day of this forum taking place, we saw these images of plumes of black smoke arising from energy infrastructure around St. Petersburg. And this is part of a growing pattern I think we're seeing from the Ukrainians, increasing their intermediate range drone capability. They're also targeting logistics. For example, Crimea is having huge difficulties resupplying fuel and armaments to the military there.
9: The army is getting ready to execute its 4 death row inmates if ordered to do so by the president, according to a planning document reviewed by ABC News. If that happens, it would mark the first time in military executed convicted American inmates in more than a half century. You're listening to ABC News.
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9: An appeals court in Washington, D.C., hearing arguments from DOJ lawyers yesterday who are pushing and defending President Trump's White House ballroom project. Here's ABC's Alex Prochet.
18: The Department of Justice says President Trump's ballroom is necessary because of security concerns, pointing to the White House Correspondents' Dinner in an attempt to urge an appeals court panel to throw out a lower court's order that halted construction. Now, the DOJ says only Congress can block the project on the site of the now demolished East Wing of the White House. But they also say they don't need congressional approval.
9: Astronauts on board the International Space Station have been given the all clear after being told to prepare for an emergency evacuation due to an air leak. ABC's Andrew Dimbert has the details.
19: NASA directed the crew, which includes 3 American astronauts, a French astronaut, and a Russian cosmonaut, to implement what's called the Safe Haven Protocol inside a docked SpaceX Dragon capsule. But before the work began, Russian officials called off their repair plans, electing to study the problem more carefully, and then the all-clear was given. NASA says it will continue working with Russian and international partners to monitor these leaks and determine a long-term fix.
9: And ahead of the World Cup, FIFA officials now say spectators will be allowed to bring reusable water bottles to events. The organization had banned the bottles, citing the risk of injury to players and attendees. But the move also faced criticism from those who said FIFA was simply trying to increase beverage sales. I'm Mike Dubusky, ABC News.
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1: WSVA's local AccuWeather for Harrisonburg and the Shenandoah Valley. Partly cloudy, warm, a thundershower in the area tonight, low 67. Wind southwest at 4 to 8 miles per hour. Clouds a good way to some sun tomorrow. Heavy afternoon thunderstorm could bring some hail and damaging wind, the high 87. Sun and clouds on Monday and Tuesday, and the high both days at 85. A thunderstorm Wednesday, high 84. I'm AccuWeather forecaster Steve Williams on WSVA.
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3: 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We've got a fun one ahead. We're talking here with Robert Thomas from the Pacific Legal Foundation. These are the guys that help you protect your property rights and everything around your home like that. Welcome to Around the House, brother.
4: Thank you very much, Eric. I appreciate it.
3: Thanks for coming on today, man. I love what you guys are doing, and I just found you guys recently because it popped across my social media feed, and I went, ooh, more people fighting for the little guy. And so, of course, I reached out and said, I want to have you guys on the show because I love to see that you're helping homeowners and other people out there as well.
4: Wonderful. That's great news. And we, not long ago, we're the oldest of, first of all, let me go back and say that our primary mission is to represent property owners and others for free in court to test cases where their governments, local and distant, are infringing on their property rights. And so we've been around. I'm glad you found us recently, but I'll say that we've been around for more than half a century, originating down here in California, but now I have lawyers in my property rights group nationwide, from coast to coast, and from time to time beyond coast. So we've had cases in Puerto Rico, Alaska, Hawaii, other places, so across all 50 states and territories. So I'm really glad you found us.
3: Yeah, thanks, man. And again, I think it might have been one of the things I've been talking about on the radio from time to time is, for instance, like the California Coastal Commission, they're legendary and kind of making up their own rules and going along the way, especially right now with, I got a buddy that was an architect who lost his, he was in one of the mobile homes on the View homes in the Pacific Palisades there looking right down the beach. So he's got years ahead before they even think of putting something back on there if they do. But it's been fascinating following that and everything else that's going down there, or quite frankly, what's not going on down there.
4: It's interesting for us here in California to see how the Coastal Commission, statewide agency with broad jurisdiction within the coastal zone, a few hundred yards inland from the coast, but the tentacles reach further, which we've known about for years here, for decades, and have considered sort of one of the biggest offenders when it comes to reasonable exercise of our property rights, how because of the Southern California fires and other events lately has really resonated. And now people outside of California are beginning to see, how can that be? Or they're beginning to ask those type of questions that we've asked and challenged for many, many years. One of the very first cases that Pacific Legal Foundation took on and won was against the California Coastal Commission, and a case in 1987 that went up from Southern California, went up to the U.S. Supreme Court, and the U.S. Supreme Court pretty decisively smacked down the Coastal Commission's attempt to stretch its jurisdiction and use its power to force homeowners to give up a property for something as simple as the condition, because the condition of doing something as straightforward and simple as, oh, I want to tear down a beach bungalow and put up a house. In a case called Nolan against California Coastal Commission was our very

0: very first big win. And so that agency has been on our radar since at least 1987. And it is very interesting to us that the excesses of that agency are now being recognized outside of the Golden State.
1: Yeah. Yeah. It's crazy. And you're right. I've been following that Coastal Commission for a number of years, just kind of watching stuff. Cause you, in my business and remodeling and design, you kind of watch that stuff and see how it goes. And every time, I mean, even the latest stuff that you guys have, the new case that you guys have been working on, I was kind of reading through that real quick. And what they're, I think they're asking for the homeowner to be able to tear their house down at a moment's notice and basically give their rights away as homeowners just to get approval or a potential approval for a new house.
0: Exactly. And again, it's one of those things that until you see it almost in writing, that it's kind of hard to believe that that would come out of our government that's supposed to be there, chosen by us, working for us. I mean, it's in this 250th birthday of the United States, we have to go back and remember that if we ever wondered what the whole purpose of government was, well, 250 years ago, they actually wrote it down in a document and said the whole purpose of government is to protect people's life, liberty, and property and their pursuit of happiness. So government's supposed to be there to help us, but it does seem a lot these days that government's there designed, its purpose is to do something else and it isn't protect us. Exactly. In the case you mentioned, one of the conditions of, okay, we'll give you permission to do X, Y, and Z, but in return for that, you have to agree to bind yourself and future owners to tear down your house. Excuse me, tear out the improvements and tear down your house if the commission in the future thinks you should. And that just seems insane until you read it in writing and there it is, plain as day.
1: Yeah.
0: And so we're taking that on almost right after we closed the books on one of our biggest wins in decades against the Coastal Commission in, of all places, the California Supreme Court. We did not have to go to the U.S. Supreme Court on our latest
1: win. Wow.
0: But just last month, beat the California Supreme or in the California Supreme Court, ruled for us unanimously. A small, modest little home builder in Central California had received the permission from the county. He was out. He wasn't inside any city. So he looked for permissions like you do in unincorporated areas, looked for approvals from the county. And the county, which had a long history with this guy, and he had made some very modest home development, single family residences, and had actually followed through and done everything the right way. So the county was pretty familiar with this guy. And said, yeah, you can continue on that project and build two more homes. Well, the Coastal Commission got wind of it. And then this is one of those things that until you see it in writing, it kind of makes no sense. Under California law, any two coastal commissioners can appeal another government agency's approval of a permit in the coastal zone to themselves. It's like judge, jury, and executioner, right? We tend to think, no, the judge should not be the prosecutor. But under the California system, two coastal commissioners can object and say, we appeal the local government's approvals to the very commission that we sit on. And that's what happened here. And that there was a fight. And it was essentially a fight where the two wolves are deciding over which of them gets to eat the lamb, in a sense. The county saying, no, we have jurisdiction to decide this issue and what we say goes. The commission saying, no, we're the ultimate deciders of what goes on in the coastal zone. And after a very long process, our client was vindicated. The property owner, the home builder of the California Supreme Court unanimously said that, oh, no, Coastal Commission, butt out. You're exceeding your jurisdiction. You're not supposed to be doing that type of thing. Local county, you have the authority to decide these things. You decided that he should be allowed to build and get out of the way. And it ordered the California Coastal Commission to dismiss its own appeal and let these permits go into effect. So we good think win. That one pretty significant win after a long period where

0: California courts were very much in rule in favor of the Coastal Commission. So that gives us some, lets us take heart that this latest case, the courts will see it in much the same way.
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6: Finally, maybe getting, as one columnist put it down here, a reckoning of on its excessive use of its own power.
7: No kidding. And it's not just California. I mean, I'm in Oregon up here. My little brother and I have a beach house out in Cannon Beach, Oregon out there. And small town politics, man. You got hotel owners that are on the city council that want to shut down as many of the short-term rentals as they can. And they just passed one that I'm furious about where we can't use our fire pit because we are renting short-term rentals a few times a year, and they have outlawed the use of fire pits for anyone that is renting to anyone short-term rental. So my neighbor across the street can use his fire pit perfectly fine. Here's the crazy part. The city-owned RV park next to propane tanks and fireable and fire-prone RVs, and I'm an RV owner, that's perfectly okay to use it there. But if you're renting short term and you're the homeowner, you can't use a fire pit in the city.
6: So it doesn't, let me get this straight. It doesn't say, well, someone's renting your property short term, they can't use the fire pit. But for the other 364 days of the year that you live there and don't rent it to somebody else, because you rent it that one day to somebody else, then you can't use the fire pit.
7: Correct. 100%.
6: Okay, well, that makes a whole lot of no sense to me.
7: Right?
6: Let's put it that way. And yet the city apparently doesn't have those concerns because in its own, when it rents out space, hey, no problem. Is it correct that they think you're going to be renting to arsonists? I mean, what's the problem?
7: And on top of that, there's zero history of fire pit structure fires or anything like that. There's nothing in recent history that has come up that I can even search in the news and find. So there's just no story there. But it's the personal interests, it seems, from my opinion at least, of the people that are living in the city that are like, oh no, we're gonna control this because they want their hotels to be full. And if they can have a fire pit at their hotels, that's the crazy part.
6: I did okay in high school history, and I should have stuck with that maybe, but the reason I bring that up is that this all stems back 100 years. Where does this come from? People always ask me that. How come a government can come up with all sorts of things that make no sense? And I tell them it started at least with respect to property regulation and the limitations on the uses of property about 100 years ago with the advent of something we're very familiar with now, municipal zoning. Before that, governments restricted people's uses for what were harmful uses. You couldn't make use of it. Nobody has the right to make use of their property in a way that is potentially harmful to somebody else.

0: or harms the public. And that notion goes back 1,000 years. And then about 100 years ago, local governments started codifying that principle rather than leaving it up to individual homeowners saying, hey, my neighbor is running a garbage dump on their property and they shouldn't be able to do that because it interferes with my use. And allowing the courts to take care of those problems, municipalities started this thing called zoning, where they said, okay, this part of town is the residential zone. Here's the height limits. Here's the use limits. You can't make a commercial use in a residential zone. And here's the other thing too, setbacks, right? You can't build, you may own the square footage, but you can't build out to the lot line. You got to set it back for various reasons.
1: But you could on the north side of the street, but not on the south side of the street. Yeah. And that's where that stuff gets a little crazy.
0: And yeah, exactly. And you can see it in some instances where, okay, height limitations initially came about because the fire truck ladders couldn't reach up more than three stories. Oh, okay. Well, then maybe three stories should be our height limit in this town. Oh, that makes some sense. And we didn't know about sprinklers and things like that or setbacks. Well, things like fire trucks had to go between buildings in order to put out structure fires. And so you wanted some space between buildings and not lot lines, buildings built right next to each other with no gap. But over time, like everything else, sort of mission creep, let's call it, sets in, and the setback itself becomes something that maybe has its own, it's there for its own purposes almost. Well, anyway, this was challenged 100 years ago in a case out of Ohio. And the owner said, hey, these restrictions that you're putting me into these zones kind of arbitrarily really impact my property rights because you haven't shown that I'm doing anything harmful. It's one thing to say I can't do harmful things with my property. That's no infringement on property rights. But to simply say, hey, this is the residential parts of town. And in that case,

0: courts take a handoff approach. And that's the answer I give to people when they say, wait, these things make no sense to us. How can they possibly, these regulations be upheld? Aren't they unconstitutional? And I said, talk to the Supreme Court in 1926.
1: Yeah.
0: And see about changing that. And that's one of our missions that we do at PLF, is we have cases and are looking for other cases that are challenging that 100-year-old standard. We said what may have made sense 100 years ago doesn't make sense today, and zoning laws and similar types of restrictions micromanaging your ability to use your property in what seem like obviously reasonable ways really does infringe on your property rights, and the burden should be on the government, not the homeowner. The burden should be on the government to show that its restrictions on your uses are necessary and will actually result in improvement of the or protection of the public health, safety, and welfare, and not on the owner, where it is now under this Euclid case. It should not be on the owner to prove that, well, there I won't, what I'm doing won't harm this. It seems that the burdens are distributed all wrong. And so, we're trying to change that.
2: I just saw an interesting one happen locally, and I'm talking blocks away from my house. So the city and the county, a couple cities and counties, are going to take this little narrow road that goes between houses and make it a thoroughfare, because we are a state of, we have the urban growth boundaries, which says you can build here, you can't build here, that kind of stuff. So this road was going to go through and people were going to lose all their backyards. I mean, it was going to be a fence 3 feet off the back of their house kind of thing as they go through. Because
3: around the house, we'll be right back.
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6: ABC News. I'm Mike Dubosky. The Israeli Defense Forces now say they've taken out a top Hamas military leader in a strike on Gaza City today. Health officials there say at least 7 people were killed in that strike. Ukrainian forces are continuing to batter St. Petersburg with aerial attacks, where Russia is hosting its annual forum. An oil depot near St. Petersburg has also been struck. It's the final days of Maine's Democratic primary, with former Marine Graham Plattner leading party rival Governor Janet Mills. However, a New York Times report about Plattner's alleged mistreatment of women could hurt his chances on Tuesday. Plattner speaking at a campaign event last night.
7: Now, as every single piece of that past and journey gets dug up, litigated, and weaponized, you have my back.
6: Tuesday's winner will go up against Republican incumbent Susan Collins, who's been in the U.S. Senate for nearly 30 years. This is ABC News.
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0: WSVA's local AccuWeather for Harrisonburg and the Shenandoah Valley. Partly cloudy, warm, a thundershower in the area tonight, low 67. Wind southwest at 4 to 8 miles per hour. Clouds will give way to some sun tomorrow. Heavy afternoon thunderstorm could bring some hail and damaging wind, the high 87. Sun and clouds on Monday and Tuesday, and the high both days at 85. A thunderstorm Wednesday, high 84. I'm AccuWeather forecaster Steve Williams on WSVA.
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3: So they're going to have to go through some farmland and along the river a little bit. The homeowner, which I think she, and I could be wrong here, but I think she might have been elderly, or she donated her riverfront property to be a wetland reserve. Well, the county rule says you can't put a road through a wetland reserve. It has to be 100 yards away. That killed that project. And I was like, wow, somebody used the wetland rules back against them to stop a project. And I went, extreme, but wow, interesting.
4: Right. We've seen that not only from the federal government enforcing, say, the Clean Water Act and stretching it way beyond what Congress laid out. Congress back in the, people forget, it was the Nixon administration that proposed the Clean Water Act. And it was a comprehensive but limited to certain things that the federal government has jurisdiction over. Waters of the United States. And over time, like a lot of other things, that mission creep set in and stretched the notion of waters of the United States to, was at one point there was actually something called the migratory bird rule. It was considered that if your pond in your backyard, ducks on their way north and south landed in there, that was considered a water of the United States, therefore subject to Clean Water Act jurisdiction, when it was just this pond in your backyard.
3: Yeah.
4: The Supreme Court knocked that one down. And then the most recent sort of knockdown of that was, again, one of our cases involving a property in Idaho, where the only connection to an actual thing you might deem navigable waters of the United States was subsurface. We're all connected, I guess, but, you know, it was never Congress's intention. So there's those. You also have we have 50 states doing a lot of similar type of restrictions and regulations on those. And then layer on top of that things that are now becoming vogue, these things called wildlife corridors to allow deer and the antelope play across your property. And as they migrate, they need a path and you cannot build in the path. So it's a no build zone on your property that follows deer trails, I guess. And we've been dealing with some of those. Speaking of Cannon Beach, there's also one that's popped up in the news lately about, I understand Cannon Beach is near a beach. Let's put it that way.
3: Yep.
4: And because of that sand in the wintertime, because of the tides and the winds and the weather, blows up onto people's property and starts collecting. Well, for the longest time, the Oregon, I think it's the Department of Environment, issued permits to people to clear off the sand. But recently, apparently, there's been a change of heart somewhere in the department, because now these permits that have been issued for years, allowing property owners not only to clear their own land from the sand, and their houses to keep them from getting buried in Lawrence of Arabia dunes, I suppose, we're also clearing out the public access ways to and from the beach.
3: Yeah.
4: Allow the public to get to the beach, and we're burying those paths in sand. And the owners are like, yeah, we'll clear those out too, because we're Oregonians and we appreciate the ability for the public to get to the beach. Well, for some reason, they shut them down and said, no, you can't do that. So meanwhile, all this publicly owned sand is piling up on the homeowners.
3: It's even worse than that, because I'm watching it in Cannon Beach, because it's right behind the beach house that we have there. We're a block off the beach. Well, 20 years ago, I think, and I could be wrong on the time, it could be 30, but they went in and planted some grasses in front of the beach houses just to kind of keep things going. And to keep that sand from moving around as much. Well, the problem was that it's a now considered an invasive plant species. It's not supposed to be there.

0: The sand is now grown up because, as sand does, when it starts to collect, it keeps collecting. And now there's this huge sand dune. So all these homes that had a beautiful view of the beach now look like grasses and sand. They wanted to clean that out and level it back out and restore it the way it's supposed to, except now there's some bird or something that's living in there, and they can't go in and do that. And so they won't let them touch it. But no, habitat for something. And now all of a sudden they can't go in and do anything with it. And it's just burying the homes. And so it's even a step beyond that. It's the bird species is going to get hurt if you remove that. But at the same time, every year that gets a foot or two taller. And now these people's homes, which were view homes, are really view homes anymore.
1: Right. They're sitting behind a sand dune.
0: Exactly.
1: Right. And it's getting taller every year. And they can't, at some point, it's going to come onto their property as well. So, yeah.
0: Absolutely.
1: You and I could talk all day about various situations that seem utterly ridiculous and yet are either not subject to challenge or the courts have upheld government action. And that's like, for us, it presents a target-rich environment in that sense, right? We have no shortage of people calling us up and saying, hey, I hear you work for free. Here's a case I have that might fit the agenda. Including not only just sort of generically property rights, yeah, but also specifically about homes that U.S. and Oregon constitutions expressly protecting property, private property, yeah, and property. But most of the U.S. Constitution and the state constitutions also protect homes specifically in an area that a lot of people don't think about that I would like to put on your radar as well, since you're about the home, right? Searches and seizures, right? We tend to think of, oh, hey, come back with a warrant, man, as sort of a thing, a criminal law type of right, a right not to be searched and seized, subject to police and other seizure without some probable cause and a warrant issued, mm-hmm, by a judge, right? A judge looks at it and say, yeah, there's a good chance you're going to find the murder weapon on this guy's property. And here's a warrant to go find it, to go look for it and find it. But what we're seeing more and more now is what we call administrative or blanket warrants, where in order to get some license to do an occupation, that you have to agree to warrantless, unannounced searches at any time government, zoning, or other inspectors want to come in and search your records. And in a time where more and more of us are working out of our houses, that implicates the right. And what's nice about the U.S. Constitution in particular, it says not only is your property protected, your persons, homes, houses, and effects are protected against unreasonable searches and seizures. Yes. But we see this more and more. And so you have physical therapists who work out of their home saying in return for a license, you've got to open, be available for inspection unannounced anytime, or you mentioned short-term rental operators. We see that as well, saying as a condition of getting this license from the government to operate your business, you got to open your records, your houses, we're going to be able to come in and look around, see if there's any violations of law. And so I wanted to put that on your radar as well, because that we've got a textual basis in the Constitution says your home, your house is protected.
0: Yep.
1: Yeah. So
0: and that's clearly written. There's no doubt about that.
1: No, there is. There, at least in my mind, there isn't.
0: Yeah. I mean, to me, that's black and white. That's how I see that one. Right. And another case.
1: Said, not so much. So that's what our job is as Pacific Legal Foundation.
0: I'm watching a court case play out because I owned a home by this lake, and here in Oregon, we have Lake Oswego, which is south of Portland. And that one's been going on for a number of years because it's a private lake. When I purchased my house, I had a portion of the lake that I owned. It's on my deed of my home. So, and it added value to it because I had beach rights. I had boat rights. I had all these things I could do. This has been for over 50 years, probably close to 100 years. This has been a private lake. It was a tiny lake that they were using for a big iron mill before, and people started putting their cabins around it. And when they did that and they incorporated the city, so many houses around owned part of that lake because it was done over private property. And that

0: how they maintain the lake and all the other stuff. Well, now the state is saying that, well, shoot, that's not a private lake. All our waterways are navigable and public, including your private lake that they own, but they're not paying anyone for taking away their, I mean, that added $40,000 for the price of my home.
1: Around the House, we'll be right back.
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6: Your local, let's call it your local newspaper. They maybe don't want to step on the toes of the local commissioners. And hey, let's do a little tiny story on the back of the B section or something. And yeah, you bury it where nowadays it's
7: facility, right? Yeah. Where they have the weekly menu at the of the senior facility or the school.
6: Exactly. Yeah. It's buried in there and they covered it. But really, now I think somebody posted up on TikTok and it's out there.
7: Boom. Right. And we see that too with the willingness of lawyers, right? Mm-hmm. Or clients, let's say. And for the longest time before I came to this, the nonprofit that I work for now as a lawyer, that vibe was definitely there. You had clients who had multiple projects maybe underway, and you didn't want to be the guy that sues the city because they did a bad thing with respect to project A, because you got project B, C, D, and E there. But if you challenge them on A, there's at least a feeling that B, C, D, and E are going to end up in the later box or in purgatory someplace. And so there's that as well. And there is a sense that sometimes local law firms may not want to do that, which is why our outfit, one of the reasons our outfit was formed, is we don't have those kind of ties, right? We're not from the area, generally speaking. And so we're not bound to say we're worried about the political relationships with the local governments and appeasing them. We can look for cases that are good cases to develop and shape the law the right way, regardless of what impacts they may have.
6: Yeah, it makes sense. You're not trying to step on, you're not worried about stepping on Jim and Tina's making up names down at the city hall. You're not worried about stepping on their toes because you got a barbecue with them next weekend.
7: Precisely.
6: Makes sense.
7: We think that's helped. I mean, in terms of making the law more predictable, more uniform, more, let's say, government actions conforming to the requirements that you read either in state laws or the U.S. Constitution or other places. The whole idea of having these laws here is to make it so you and I know how to shape our behavior in a way that's predictable and maybe we hope is least burdensome. But boy, you've got to be a lawyer just to if you want to do some remodelings on your house, not only have to be your own GC, you got to go be a lawyer too, right? At your own risk. Right. You move a piece of dirt that's wrong and it turns out that it's part of wetlands. Better call me up because the U.S. attorney could be knocking on your door. And I thought I had a dirt field. And there's literally a case like that from 15 years ago at the U.S. Supreme Court. Farmer plowed what every picture I've ever seen looks like just some fields for his crops. Well, it turns out that it was deemed wetlands under government regulation.

0: actions. And so he got criminally charged with violation of the Clean Water Act.
1: Yeah. It's crazy. It's crazy. Yeah. And it's everywhere. I mean, it's just like here with we pulled every permit we needed to on that Cannon Beach House remodel. And the inspection for the permit for the short-term rental permit that we had to do was 10 times the inspection of the building department and the electrical department. And it's like, wow, way deeper inspection than even what the building department was doing.
0: Yeah, there was a study released not too long ago about why are the median home price in California, something like 900 grand. Well, 200 grand or more of that is regulatory, the costs of regulatory compliance. And yeah, I'm not saying, and we're not saying that we should just be the Wild West and just build whatever you want. But there's got to be some kind of limits to that because it's forcing people out. California had this massive out-migration of people moving to places that are less burdensome, have less burdensome regulatory scheme, a little more freedom. Florida's a prime example. Texas is a prime example. But, you know, when you lose your young people to other states because they can't afford to live there unless they live in two or three generation households with their grandpa and grandma, something's off kilter. That should tell you something's off kilter. So that's what motivates us in many circumstances is we're trying to, you know, ultimately, yeah, we're interested in shaping government behavior to the requirements of law, but also to the sort of the real consequences of not doing so. And that's like, yeah, my house, I can't afford a house because it's $1.2 million in my neighborhood. If I want to live in the neighborhood I've lived in with my mom and dad all my life, when it comes time to leave the nest, I can't afford to do so.
1: Yeah. Well, that's crazy. I mean, like here, for instance, they just put a hold on it because they're trying to get, because everybody's been leaving Portland, same kind of thing. Yeah. But as of a year ago, if you were going to go pull a permit to build a house on an existing lot that maybe had a burned down house or something on it, you could spend $90,000 on permit fees because you had to give money to transit, to the parks, to water, and all of those little hoops to jump in to fund all these other little pet projects. But nonetheless, it still added $90,000 to the price of a house.
0: Yeah, they're a very famous case. And I always mistake how to pronounce this town in Oregon. Tigard,
1: right next door to me.
0: Oh, well, very, very, very famous case along Fano Creek that went to the U.S. Supreme Court on those permitting fees. And the court said, struck down the city's attempt to impose said not only did you have to give up some fees, but you guys should give up a portion of your properties for a bike path hardware store wanted to do a little renovation. And so the city said, as a condition of that, you got to give up a bike path along the creek. And the owner was like, what is what I'm doing have to do with a bike path? And the city's response was, well, we can. That's why.
1: Yep. I forgot about that until you mentioned it. I remember that because I remember that hitting a number of years back, and that's exactly what it was. Fano Creek Trail, which goes right up the road from me. So
0: ever on the trail,
1: yep.
0: One of the conditions when the owner finally wins and the city says, okay, cry uncle and we tap out, what do you want, owner? The owner said, well, help me pay some of my attorney's fees and I want you to put a plaque on the bike path that said, with the case name and citation from the U.S. Supreme Court to remind people of that. It's very famous among us dirt lawyers, and we go there and take pictures of the plaque that's set into the ground right there on the bike path.
1: Okay, I think for this episode, I'm going to have to go find that and use that as our cover.
0: There you go. There you go. I can give you the GPS coordinates.
1: There we go. I think I know where it is because it's right over by the pub that's there too. That's on the trail. So it's right in that same area.
0: I forget what the main street is through town where it crosses the bike path.
1: Yep.
0: It used to be an Ace Hardware.
1: 100%.
0: It's no longer anymore because the owners passed away. But one of the things that Mrs. Dolan said she wanted before at the end of the case was she wanted that plaque to remind people, and there it is. So it's really neat. I don't know why. It's just it's not this spectacular national park, but we kind of go there and pay homage to her anytime we're in the neighborhood.
1: Absolutely. Well, Robert, we're running out of time, brother. What is the best way to people to find you guys if they have a case, if they want to donate to the cause and help support you guys? How do they do that?

0: 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The easiest, best place is like everything else on the web, www.pacificlegal.org, or just hit your search engines and say, find me Pacific Legal Foundation. 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We have a place where we say, if you have questions, comments, a potential case you want us to evaluate free of charge, give us some details, let us know how to find you, tell us what's going on, and hit send, and it'll come to us. I get those every day. We love talking to people and evaluating their cases. We may not be able to take every case that comes along, but we're very happy to take a look at it without charging legal fees. So find out what we do. 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We live 100% on donations, and our donors have very generously allowed us to go out and do things and fight the good fight. So anything, most of our donors are small donors. They're not big corporate donors, that sort of thing. So most of our funding comes through smaller, modest, individual donations. Everything helps.
1: There's a big safety orange.
0: Yeah, the government litigates without budget, except it's your money. If you have to hire private lawyers, one of the first things I used to do was to tell a lot of clients, I want to take your case as a private lawyer, but I can't, because it makes no economic sense to take your case. And the government's going to sit there and string you out till you bleed out economically. We don't worry about that with PLF. If the principle is good, if the case is good, we're in, we stay the course. You don't worry about budget.
1: Robert, thank you for coming on the show, man. I love what you guys are doing. Pacific Legal Foundation. Robert H. Thomas, brother, thanks for coming on today and educating everybody. I love this.
0: Eric, it's a pleasure to have met you and to talk a little shop with you for the last hour. I appreciate it.
1: Thanks, brother. I'm Eric G. You've been listening to Around the House.

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0: It's a light low 67, wind southwest at 4 to 8 miles per hour. Clouds a good way to some sun tomorrow. Heavy afternoon thunderstorm could bring some hail and damaging wind, the high 87. Sun and clouds on Monday and Tuesday, and the high both days at 85. A thunderstorm Wednesday, high 84. I'm AccuWeather forecaster Steve Williams on WSBA.
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1: ABC News, I'm Mike Tabosky. Maine Democrat Graham Plattner is facing a new round of controversy ahead of Tuesday's primary, with the New York Times report this week detailing allegations from two women who claim to have been physically harmed by Plattner. ABC News senior White House correspondent Selena Wang.
2: Graham Plattner is not yet the Democratic nominee, but this does come as he is supposed to be the expected winner. But Maine's Governor Janet Mills is still on the ballot, even though she suspended her campaign back in April. As the scandal swirls around Plattner, she is making clear to Democrats here that they can still vote for her if they want to.
1: More violence in the Middle East, with local health officials in Gaza City now saying at least 7 people were killed in Israeli strikes today. The IDF says the operation successfully killed a Hamas military leader. And Pope Leo is in Spain for a week-long trip. It is the first papal visit to that country since 2011. This is ABC News.
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3: WSVA's local AccuWeather for Harrisonburg and the Shenandoah Valley. Partly cloudy, warm, a thundershower in the area tonight, low 67. Wind southwest at 4 to 8 miles per hour. Clouds a good way to some sun tomorrow. Heavy afternoon thunderstorm could bring some hail and damaging wind, the high 87. Sun and clouds on Monday and Tuesday, and the high both days at 85. A thunderstorm Wednesday, high 84. I'm AccuWeather forecaster Steve Williams on WSVA.
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0: She won't hold my hand. I'm not going to the moon now. Hey, so moving from the moon and Mars, we're going to go to Grants Pass, Oregon, and we're going to see if Alan knows what this is. Alan, what do you think that is? What kind of a creature makes that sound?
1: Tree frog.
0: A tree frog.
2: Tree frog.
0: A tree frog. That's a pretty good guess, though, I have to admit. But
2: their color doesn't change due to that.
3: What would you do with a brain if you had one?
2: Oh, my.
0: Sorry.
2: Oh, my. Thank you for calling.
0: Thanks, Alan. Good shot, but it's not the tree frog. So that was a pretty good answer, though.
2: That was a good
0: guess. I have tree frogs like on my front porch, and they...
2: Do you ever get the albino kind? I had one in my toilet one time.
0: Actually, and they do kind of change. They do change colors because they're like they change colors to the leaves.
4: The toilet frogs are disgusting.
2: This one was like this big. It traumatized my daughter for her whole childhood. Jumped up and hit her butt while she.
4: We used to get them all the time at my mom's.
2: They come up through the
4: sewers. Yeah, they come up through the pipes, and that's how they get into your toilet.
0: Rats come through the pipes too.
2: And so do snakes.
4: Yep, and that's probably why they're albinos because they like. Are living like in the sewers, I assume.

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1: Story is different. And when it comes to your health, sometimes the best way to understand what's possible is to hear from someone who's been there.
2: I came here because of persistent back pain, which I've been suffering for several years. The ordinary treatments were not working, so a friend of mine described this place and said, you probably should come here because I think they'll help you. So I've been coming here and I've seen a gradual change in my pain. It's not severe when I get up in the morning. I'm able to move around a lot more. I'm able to stand for longer periods of time, which I wasn't able to do before. This place is tremendous. The staff here is friendly and kind. They take very good care of you. I would highly recommend it.
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0: Secretary Pete Hegseth's message to European leaders during a ceremony marking the 82nd anniversary of D-Day. Hegseth comparing the 1944 Normandy landings to immigration in Europe.
1: Sadly, today, different European beaches are stormed by different dangerous ideologies. Beaches in Spain, in Italy, in Greece, and Bulgaria. Boats and men arrive. When will European capitals do something about that?
0: And an emotional moment of silence with the now dwindling number of survivors held for the thousands of Allied troops killed during the invasion at Normandy. The American doctor who tested positive for Ebola after treating patients in the Democratic Republic of Congo is now out of the hospital. After nearly 3 weeks, Dr. Peter Stafford was discharged today, according to health officials in Berlin. Dave Packer, ABC News.
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4: WSVA's local AccuWeather for Harrisonburg and the Shenandoah Valley. Partly cloudy, warm, a thundershower in the area tonight, low 67. Wind southwest at 4 to 8 miles per hour. Clouds will give way to some sun tomorrow. Heavy afternoon thunderstorm could bring some hail and damaging wind, the high 87. Sun and clouds on Monday and Tuesday, and the high both days at 85. A thunderstorm Wednesday, high 84. I'm AccuWeather forecaster Steve Williams on WSVA.
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4: 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It begins with you.

0: Hi, this is Kevin Neal, and you're listening to John Patch and Talking Pets. I hope you're listening to it.
1: Thank you, Kevin. Kevin's a lot of fun. 818-818-6401. 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We're open to your training questions and your behavior questions about your pets. 818-818-6401. 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
2: 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So I have Zoom sessions available.
1: And they can find that at jasminethedogtrainer.com?
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1: 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Check it out. So, with the group sessions, though, like you don't do them anymore, but when you did do them, is those for, would you take your dog for a group session for a certain reason or a reason not?
2: For socializing.

0: is like, you know, well, not my thing, but we don't want your dog associating hands coming near them with pain and for them to be afraid of hands coming near them, because that's what causes dogs to bite somebody out of fear. You know, if your dog is used to you swatting at it and hitting it, and it's afraid of your hands, when a person comes over to pet your dog, or your groomer, your vet, reaching their hands toward them, your dog is going to be nervous because it's used to being hit, so it's going to bite.
1: Let the games begin!
2: 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We have SCOE 10X. 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It's an odor eliminator. It'll take the odors out of anything, and it doesn't mask it with a smell. It eats the odor. And it's SCOE10X.com is their website if you want to check it out. But if you've never won it before, you're able to win it here. We have books from Chicken Soup for the Soul, different titles. We also have a CD from Gino Sasani, In Cold Blood. We have the collapsible water bowl from Talkin' Pets in red, black, or green, lime green. We have dog treats from Good Pets Foods. You can go with those. And from Silly Beads by Kayla, we have several choices. If you want a keychain, you can go with one of those. We have the Kansas City Ink Pen, the Best Is Yet to Come badge holder, the Paw Print Stanley Cup handle charm, Dog Mom Ink Pen, a Dog Mom wrist keychain. All I need is coffee and my dog. This is Talkin' Pets.
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5: ABC News, I'm Dave Packer. Iran condemning new U.S. attacks as a, quote, clear violation of the ceasefire. ABC foreign correspondent Tom Sophie Burridge.
6: Fresh U.S. missile strikes along Iran's coast. The U.S. military saying it destroyed Iranian radar sites after Iran fired four one-way attack drones, which posed a threat to ships near to the Strait of Hormuz. Iran retaliating, firing a volley of missiles at U.S. allies Kuwait and Bahrain. The strikes adding to the uncertainty amid a supposed ceasefire.
5: And sources familiar with Secretary Scott Bessent's thinking telling ABC News the Treasury Department is planning to use Iranian assets to rebuild and repair any future damage caused by Iran. Despite controversies regarding reports of abusing women, Graham Plattner's campaigning hard in the final days of Maine's Democratic primary. He's been leading party rival Governor Janet Mills. Defense Secretary Pete Hegseth attending ceremonies in France today on this, the 82nd anniversary of D-Day. This is ABC News.
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2: WSVA's local AccuWeather for Harrisonburg and the Shenandoah Valley. Partly cloudy, warm, a thundershower in the area tonight, low 67. Wind southwest at 4 to 8 miles per hour. Clouds a good way to some sun tomorrow. Heavy afternoon thunderstorm could bring some hail and damaging wind, the high 87. Sun and clouds on Monday and Tuesday, and the high both days at 85. A thunderstorm Wednesday, high 84. I'm AccuWeather forecaster Steve Williams on WSVA.
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0: Do you remember this cartoon?
1: No, what's this from?
0: Lexi, you know this cartoon, right?
1: Is it a Disney cartoon?
0: I don't think it's
1: like the Looney Tunes.
0: I don't think it's Disney. It's Dastardly and Muttley.
1: Oh, Muttley. I remember Muttley.
0: That was a cartoon from back in my age.
1: Yeah, he had the top hat.
0: You weren't born
1: and
0: yet.
1: He had, like, I know, but my uncles were. I think.
0: You weren't born yet.
1: Wait, how old were you when it came out?
0: Apparently you were just a baby.
1: Yeah, I wasn't even a baby yet.
0: All right, hush. 818-818-6401. We're going to go out to Carolyn. Carolyn, you think you know what this creature is? What is it?

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0: Okay. So the cat is golden. I'll take care of that cat. I don't even know in the United States. I think you can leave an inheritance to a pet.
1: Something's going on with her eyes.
0: Certain limits. So, 818-818-6401. 818-818-6401. That is

0: expected. The unemployment rate holding steady at 4.3%.
1: Tonight in Las Vegas, Game 3 of the Stanley Cup Final. The Carolina Hurricanes and Vegas Golden Knights are neck and neck in the series, each with one win under their belts. Still no update on the Golden Knights defenseman Braden McNabb, who took a puck in the face in Game 2. The game starting at 8 p.m. Eastern on ABC. Dave Packer, ABC News.
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5: WSVA's local AccuWeather for Harrisonburg and the Shenandoah Valley. Partly cloudy, warm, a thundershower in the area tonight, low 67. Wind southwest at 4 to 8 miles per hour. Clouds a good way to some sun tomorrow. Heavy afternoon thunderstorm could bring some hail and damaging wind, the high 87. Sun and clouds on Monday and Tuesday, and the high both days at 85. A thunderstorm Wednesday, high 84. I'm AccuWeather forecaster Steve Williams on WSVA.
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0: I didn't know you were Polish. I come from a Polish town out in eastern Long Island. You ever heard of Riverhead?
1: Riverhead? No. My town, I came from Scranton, Pennsylvania, and it was a little suburb called Manuka, but it was very Polish. Almost like Chicago's got a very big Polish community, but my grandmother came over from Poland. So, hey, immigration, and I'm still here.
0: Okay, I'll let you go, but I just want to say I really like your show.
1: Thanks,
0: the girls
1: Dennis.
0: Are funny. The girls are funny. It sounds like you're on there with some fun people. But I'm very sorry about your sister, and
1: thank you.
0: I lost a brother to a tragedy, and I also have a very good friend on dialysis. So God bless you, brother, and thanks for what you do.
1: You too, Dennis. Thank you.
2: Thank you for calling, Dennis.
1: Also, okay. Lexi, our producer today, lost her uncle last month. And so losses around us every day. We just got to learn to actually cope with it and deal with it as best as we can. So that's with life in itself. We got to take a break. This is Talkin' Pets.
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5: ABC News, I'm Dave Packer. An urgent manhunt in Toledo, Ohio for a suspect or suspects after multiple people were shot near a festival this evening. Police say a number of people have been taken to hospitals. More missiles and drones fired by Iran toward Bahrain and Kuwait. That according to Bahrain's government, which calls it a serious escalation. Iran says the attacks targeted the U.S. military. Backlash against a proposed data center in Tennessee, where more than 160,000 people signing a petition opposing one next to the Nashville Zoo. Tony Zavidson with the residents group.
6: It seems like they're trying to move forward without getting any kind of environmental impact study, any kind of estimated energy usage or utility usage.
5: Golden Tempo is the winner at today's 158th running of the Belmont Stakes, capturing the third leg of the Triple Crown 5 weeks after winning the Kentucky Derby and making more history for trainer Sherry DeVoe. Commandment was second and favorite Renegade third. This is ABC News.
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2: WSVA's local AccuWeather for Harrisonburg and the Shenandoah Valley. Partly cloudy, warm, a thundershower in the area tonight, low 67. Wind southwest at 4 to 8 miles per hour. Clouds will give way to some sun tomorrow. Heavy afternoon thunderstorm could bring some hail and damaging wind, the high 87. Sun and clouds on Monday and Tuesday, and the high both days at 85. A thunderstorm Wednesday, high 84. I'm AccuWeather forecaster Steve Williams on WSVA.
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